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17: 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Hello, hello, 877-381-3811. I want to read something to you. Here I am, minding my own business. I'm actually in the supermarket, Mr. Producer. People don't think I go to supermarkets. I like to go to them. I do. Or grocery store, whatever you want to call it. But I like going. Oh, yes. Yes, I do. And so there I was in one, a few hours before the program started. Pretty confident in the preparation that I've done. I do, how many hours of prep do I do for a radio show, Mr. Is? It's all day and night long, isn't it? All day and night. Because I'm very much committed to making sure that you're not killing your time just listening to me. You know, I want you to learn something or maybe be aware of something you weren't, or to explore it in a different way, given my background, my knowledge background, and also to dig a little deeper. But I came across this newspaper called the Stewart News. Stewart, Florida, which is a beautiful little town, and it's in a Republican county. A Republican county. I'm in a Republican county. Martin County, they call it. And I hate to say this, but the government in Martin County is loaded with big spending Republicans. Liberal, big spending Republicans. Nothing worse than the school board. Now, we see this throughout the country in Republican school boards, don't we? Now, in this county, like in most counties in Florida, they are seeing an influx of money like they could never have dreamed about from people moving into these counties, into the state. It's enormous. Now, you might say, well, they don't have an income tax. No, but they have a property tax. And most local services in most states, not all, but most states, are funded by real estate taxes on residential real estate, commercial real estate, and then they break it down into additional subcategories. The property taxes in Martin County are extremely high. Now, the trick that school boards and local governments use is they have their assessors increase the value of your home or your business, the property, and then they'll lower what's called the millage. See that? You got a tax cut. Don't blame us. Yeah, but you jacked up the value of my home. Hey, we just looking at the computer numbers, and that's what it shows. That's what they do. I remember when I was on a school board in law school, which is now, oh my God, it's 50 years ago, Rich. I was elected when I was 19. And they pulled the same stunt back then. But I kept exposing it at every school board meeting, which, of course, they hated me. And my buddy Bob Selig, the votes were typically 7-2. There were 9 of us. His son's a big wig in the Trump administration now. Bob was great. But I want to read you some of this. This is today's headline in the Stewart News. As I said, a small town in Martin County, but a very nice little town that I like very much. School data center proximity at issue. What? Board member requests delay to seek information on risk. Now, again, I want to remind you where our other home is in Loudoun County, Virginia. There are streets with one massive data center after another. And I would say less than a football field away, you have dense housing, dense apartments and condos and townhouses for the people who work in these facilities or work with these facilities or maybe not. But they're everywhere and they keep building them. And so what are they talking about, the risks? There are no risks. I want to be clear about this. There are no risks. A Martin County school board member urged the district to pause plans to combine two schools on a shared campus that's near a proposed data center before gathering more information about potential health risks. Health risks? What health risks? The issue with moving Warfield Elementary School onto the Indiantown Middle School campus, they give the address, easy enough to look up, surfaced during an August 25 meeting where residents raised concerns about proposed data center development. Board member Amy Pritchett stressed the lack of certainty about the middle school's proximity to a proposed data center. Quote, "I'm not asking us to withdraw plans," she said. "I just feel we need to get more information and get more health-related data so we know when we do this, we're doing what it is in the best interests of the children." Ah, the children. The children. We want to know what's in the best interest of the children. That's why we're concerned about the data centers. How in the world can the data center be a health issue? I'm just curious. The electricity that comes into the building, is that an issue, Mr. Producer? The recycled water that doesn't even get into the general system? I'm sitting here wondering, what are they talking about? The fear-mongering that surrounds us is unbelievable. You would think Anthony Fauci's in charge of this. Maybe the communist Chinese. Oh, wait a minute. Now, her statements coincide with an August 25 Martin County Commission motion to consider enacting a one-year moratorium on data centers while the staff researches the issue. This is a Republican county, overwhelming Republican government, that wants to put a one-year moratorium on data centers. Martin County, the home of Stuart, Florida, the home of Hope Sound, Florida, parts of Jupiter, Florida, excuse me. Obviously other areas, further north, a one-year moratorium. See, this isn't just Hochul in New York or Newsom in California. It's not just the Marxists, the radicals, the DSA, the Democrat, but no. It's these friggin' cowards in the Republican Party. There are no data centers proposed in unincorporated Martin County, but four have been proposed in Indiantown. If parents don't feel their kids are, hold on, it's a newspaper after all, I got to keep turning the pages here, hold on, here we go. Where is it? Come on now, where is it? Oh, here it is. Parents don't feel their kids are safe, we need to pause, said Pritchett. The district announced in April it would consider moving Warfield, the elementary, because the building is aging. But the idea is just that, with no details fleshed out or architectural renderings of a shared campus. Now, Mr. Producer, shared campus with the middle school, right? Kids already gone to that school? Yeah. Indiantown Middle is within 2 miles of a data, within 2 miles of a data center proposed on whatever street. The Indiantown Village Council on April 30 unanimously approved data centers and other light industrial projects. It's 2 miles from the building, from the school. Nothing can possibly happen. 2 miles from the school. One speaker argued the district should consider the potential health and environmental effects of data centers and move both schools farther from the proposed data centers. Another speaker, citing her experience raising children with autism, raised concerns about noise and other effects on students with sensory sensitivities. I don't know how you even get a data center built anymore, Mr. Producer, do you? It's just like, what? Everybody with any kind of a complaint or gripe is going to blame a data center or a potential data center. And that's the story. That's the story. People showing up and bringing up, you know. And then on the same page, you want to hear more, America? Right under it. Martin County, I'm pointing this out because it's a Republican county in Florida. Martin County to protect more land. I said, now what? Purchase of 8 properties funded by sales tax boost. Now, you understand, again, they're not allowed to put in an income tax, but the property taxes are very significant in Martin County. And don't say that's because they don't have an income tax. Excuse me. In Loudoun County, the county doesn't have an income tax. You pay for all the local and county services through property taxes, like in most states. So that has nothing to do with anything. And this is exactly why the great governor here, America's governor, DeSantis, is trying to put a cap on property taxes. Because these counties are going nuts. And not just the Democrat counties, the Republican counties. Literally, 6 houses down from me, I don't know who it is, some billionaire from New York or Kansas or somewhere, bought 2 lots in this building. You want to hear this, Mr. Producer? A 10,000 square foot house. Okay, some people are building in Palm Beach 100,000 square foot houses. They build whatever they want. But of course, that has an impact on property taxes. And the counties are very excited about this. They're swimming in cash. Martin County will purchase 8 environmentally sensitive properties encompassing nearly 4,000 acres. So the county is going to buy 4,000 acres and set it aside for open space, passive recreation, and animal habitat. I think that's wonderful, don't you? Well, guess what's down the road here from where I am? I think it's the largest state park in Florida, certainly one of them. It is massive. Massive. But they got a ton of money and they don't know what to do with it. I have an idea. You want to hear my idea, Mr. Producer? Give it back to the taxpayers. They need a tax revolt in Martin County and all these other counties. Give money back to the taxpayers. It belongs to them. It won't even occur to them. And if somebody were to bring it up, they would reject it out of hand. The county's Environmental Lands Oversight Committee recommended the properties and developed a ranking list of the properties. Martin County voters in 2024 approved a 0.5% sales tax increase to buy and conserve environmentally sensitive properties as part of the Martin County Forever Program. Well, you know what? Many voters are forever stupid. Really. Forever stupid. There's plenty of open spaces in the state of Florida. You get in your car and you drive to them. And you don't have to drive far. There's plenty of open spaces in Florida. This is why I tell you about the mob and mobocracy. Sometimes can be just as bad as the monarchy or the dictatorship and so forth. So the people vote to increase their taxes and then they'll whine like stuck pigs about increased taxes. It's the way it works. Hold on here, one more. Stick with me. This is happening all over the country. I don't live in Martin County. Why do I give a damn? Because you live in a county that's just like it. The properties are in the county's 4 acquisition priority zones. I didn't know they existed. In the Florida Wildlife Corridor, an 18 million acre network of connected public and private environmentally sensitive land. 18 million acres, and we're going to add 4,000 acres, Mr. Producer. 18 million acres, basically set aside. Fine, great. But now we're going to add 4,000 more. Like, that's going to do anything. They have to negotiate with the owners in order to purchase the land. County makes buying conservation land a priority and goes, 851-acre cypress and wetland-dominant property that is part of a potential link. 300-acre property. Goes on, just on and on and on. I'm reading here. 139-acre property. They're buying. They're going into these homes, these private properties, and they're saying, can we buy this? Can we buy this? Can we buy this? Wow. And I'm sure the county's not overpaying. I guarantee it. Tongue in cheek. I'll be right back.
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18: From the News Radio 101 Weather Center, Wednesday will be sunny and hot, with a high near 99 and heat index values up to 104. Winds from the southwest at 6 to 10 miles per hour, gusting to 15. Overnight, mostly clear with a low around 77. Thursday stays sunny and hot, near 99, with heat index up to 104. Southwest winds lighter at 6 to 8. Thursday night, mostly clear, low around 76. For the latest news, weather, and community info, visit DecaturRadio.com.
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6: ABC News, I'm Dave Packer. The Texas-Louisiana coast getting slammed as Tropical Storm Edward made landfall with winds topping 60 miles per hour. Officials asking people to be on alert for life-threatening flooding. U.S. Central Command says it completed a new round of airstrikes on Iranian targets. The U.S. is accusing Iran of trying to relay mines in the Strait of Hormuz. Iran claims it was striking back. And there was this.
7: Today, in a striking show of support, Russia's Vladimir Putin sitting down with Iran's president. Putin pledging, quote, "In this difficult period, we're trying to provide you with the necessary support. We're supplying you with goods that you need."
6: ABC's Mary Bruce. The jury deciding the fate of Lindsay Clancy, the Massachusetts woman charged in the deaths of her three young children, deadlocked, but the judge ordering to continue deliberating. And in Utah today, a judge sending the Charlie Kirk murder case to trial with defendant facing potential death penalty. This is ABC News. Russia has been ramping up its attacks on Ukraine.
8: The air raid sirens in the Ukrainian capital are going off almost nonstop. And the Russians are now using much more frequently a new variant of their originally Iranian-designed drone, the Shahid. They call it the Garan, the Russians. But it is jet-powered. So effectively, it can go much faster. It can travel at higher altitudes. It's much, much more difficult to shoot down and defend against.
6: ABC's Tom Sophie Borich. Former Cowboys quarterback Tony Romo pleaded no contest to operating while intoxicated in Milwaukee. The court revoked his driving privileges for 6 months and ordered him to attend and complete an alcohol assessment program. What one Kirkland, Washington homeowner thought might be a burglar inside their home turned out to be a wild bobcat. Police say the animal was safely removed. They think that the bobcat was drawn inside by the house cat. Dave Packer, ABC News.
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21: Wait, what happened? Okay. All good. Give me a second. You know, I get tired of telling people, and so I shouldn't, when something's not working. Printer's not working, so I'm bouncing between stuff. To get our man Josh in here to help me out. It's supposed to be working, but I seem to get a lemon all the time. You know, printers are so inexpensive now, aren't they, Mr. Producer? You can get it. What's that? They work when they want to. It's the weirdest damn thing, but you know, you can get a printer for $59.95 or stuff like that. I try to get a decent printer, not the best because I really don't need it. But maybe I do. Maybe that's something I need to do. I don't know. Because it happens, you know, way too often as far as I'm concerned. Brandon Gill is a representative from Texas. He's a young guy. He's like 32 in his first term, maybe his second, but hasn't been there very long. And you can tell by his motivation, by the way, he really is a hard charger and a good guy. No, I don't know him, but he's at a hearing on confronting birth tourism in the U.S. today. And, of course, the Supreme Court, by a 6-3 vote, I guess you could argue 5-4, but it was a 6-3 vote, really took just horrendous steps to undermine our nation for the rest of time, as long as we're a nation. There is literally nothing that supports birthright citizenship. They made it out of whole cloth. Nobody has spent more time on that than I with you, and so we won't relitigate that, at least not right now. But it has consequences, and this birth tourism is part of it. And these regimes, China, Russia, others, are making maximum use of this. They're creating, in effect, spies. Or they're creating people like this guy Puker. But from a Turkish perspective, that is a Turkish government perspective, because his parents came here, his mother gave birth to him here in the United States. They brought him right back to Turkey where he was indoctrinated, and he came back to the United States, which he was free to do because he's a citizen. There's no way to deport him. And so China's doing this times hundreds of thousands. Russia's doing it too. Cut four, go.
0: American citizenship is the glue which binds our republic together. Being a citizen of the United States of America represents full legal membership in the great American experiment. But the concept of birthright citizenship is being exploited by foreign nationals, including those from adversarial nations like the People's Republic of China and Russia. Decades ago, even Democrat leaders such as Harry Reid believed that the children of illegal aliens and temporary visitors should not be granted automatic citizenship. Since then, the view of the Democrat Party has radically changed. Now, through misguided policies and exploitation of our immigration laws, through fraud and other criminal activity, our country has become a hub of birth tourism. Thousands of foreigners traveled all parts of the country, to the Commonwealth of the Northern Mariana Islands, to El Paso, to Miami, for the sole purpose of giving birth in the United States to obtain U.S. citizenship for their child. There are few reliable statistics available on the annual numbers of birth tourists, but the little we do know is incredibly alarming. The Center for Immigration Studies estimated in 2020 that the annual number of birth tourists could be as high as 20,000 to 26,000 a year.
21: Cut five, go.
0: The abuse of our laws and our Constitution does not benefit the American people. There are serious risks and consequences to birth tourism. Between 750,000 to 1.5 million Chinese nationals living outside the U.S. may have acquired American citizenship simply by being born here. These are children who may have no connection or allegiance to the United States of America and who have been raised under the control of the Chinese Communist Party. When they grow up, like any other citizen, they'll be eligible for government service, election to public office, voting in American elections, social service benefits, and the ability to extend immigration benefits and a path to citizenship to their parents, spouses, and other family members. Birth tourism has created a for-profit industry that abuses our nation's immigration laws. The birth tourism industry consists of a complex underground network of fraud involving visa manipulation, maternity hotels, and sometimes unpaid medical bills, which place burdens on American taxpayers. Thankfully, Republicans and the Trump administration are working to expose and address the birth tourism problem through proposed legislation and executive action.
21: Mm-hmm. I want you to hear from Marcus Coleman, the father of a little girl who was disabled in an accident from a truck driver, who was an illegal immigrant, couldn't read English, by the way, as we talk about birth tourism and so forth in the U.S. today, because it has consequences. Cut eight, go.
1: I reject your guys' sympathy, to be honest with you. There's no way you guys are sorry. Not one of you guys have ever
21: He's talking to the
1: called.
21: Democrats. He's looking right at them. Go ahead.
1: Have ever reached out to me. Not one of you guys have ever sat there and seen me in the hallways and said, hey, sorry about your daughter. You guys do it right here while you guys are grandstanding on top of your soapbox. This is when you guys care. Right here inside this room is the only time you guys care. I've never received anything from anybody over here at all regarding my daughter or my family or anything. Hey, Mr. Coleman, your guys' Delilah law, I want to help you revise it so that we were interested inside of it. Nothing. You guys have no pathway to anything. You guys want to sit there and talk about the pathway to citizenship? There is a pathway. It's not jump the fence and apply. That's not the way it goes. There's a process to get it done. You don't just do that. I can't just go over there and go sit down inside one of those seats and become a Democrat. Oh, you know what? I probably could. I honestly probably could. So I'm not even going to say that. But I can't go inside a hospital and become a doctor just because I want to and go put on a coat and come to work. It's getting ridiculous the way things are going now. It honestly is. It makes no sense at all. Sanctuary cities allow so much to be done that it's almost like the parents not there to take care of the household. And everybody's running around and doing what they want to do. And it sucks. It honestly does. You guys sit there and you guys talk about ICE invading cities and doing this and doing that. I agree with Mr. Jordan, that if the state sat there and told them, come pick up the person, it would take one or two people to go do it. Instead, they got to send an army out there because now they have to look for them. And then since it's a sanctuary state, you got people sitting there abusing the ICE officers that are out there. I have a whole statement right here that I was going to read to you guys, but just listening to you guys, none of this is relevant anymore because you guys just changed so much. It makes no sense at all. My daughter doesn't deserve this. She didn't ask for any of this. The people that jumped the fence did, though. They knew exactly what they were doing. They still chose to move forward in that direction. And every day something's happening to somebody. And it is your guys' fault. I hold each and every one of you responsible for it. And I always will.
21: There's a truck accident with the illegal alien driver. His daughter was horribly disabled. You could hear her slightly in the background there. Terrible. We'll be right back.
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22: From the News Radio 101 Weather Center, Wednesday will be sunny and hot with a high near 99. Heat index values may reach 104. Winds from the southwest at 6 to 10 miles per hour with gusts up to 15. Overnight, skies stay mostly clear with a low around 77. Thursday remains sunny and hot, high near 99, with a heat index up to 104. Winds lighter from the southwest. Night brings mostly clear skies and a low near 76. For the latest news, weather, and community info, visit DecaturRadio.com.
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5: ABC News, I'm Dave Packer. New strikes on Iranian military targets have been completed, says U.S. Central Command, ABC's Mary Bruce.
6: The president had been trying to downplay the scope of the war.
7: This is a relatively little war for us. This is not a big war.
6: Iran claims the U.S. is striking civilian areas, including a wedding. The Pentagon responding, we're aware of the reports. The U.S. military never targets civilians.
5: In Nepal, the army there says it rescued 119 people today after last week's flash flooding. An anonymous whistleblower warning that the new process for mail-in voting being pushed by the Trump administration on the U.S. Postal Service system is flawed, could put mail voting at risk. The Massachusetts jury deciding the fate of Lindsay Clancy, who killed her 3 children, went home today. They told the judge they were deadlocked. He said, keep trying. A Utah judge sending the Charlie Kirk murder case to trial with the defendant facing the potential death penalty. This is ABC News. According to newly released records, former Commander-at-Large Greg Bovino was under internal investigation at the time he retired from Customs and Border Protection. According to a Freedom of Information request, Bovino was under investigation for comments he allegedly made about the Minnesota U.S. Attorney Daniel Rosen on a conference call. Gas Buddy is predicting that this Labor Day weekend could set a record for gas prices. The Trump administration says it's working on medium and long-term goals concerning fuel prices.
8: What that means by medium and long-term goals, we'll have to see. Obviously, that's something that the White House will continue to be asked about, and of course, President Trump as well. But it is something that he's going to have to continue to answer questions on, especially as we go into the midterm elections, when Americans obviously have prices on the mind, specifically gas prices in the economy.
5: ABC's Catherine Falders. Miley Cyrus announcing her upcoming 10th studio album. Bass Persuades will be released September 18th. Miley will also return to the stage. Two-night stand at the Hollywood Bowl in October. Dave Packer, ABC News.
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7: From the News Radio 101 Weather Center, expect sunny and hot conditions Wednesday with a high near 99 and heat index up to 104. Winds from the southwest at 6 to 10 miles per hour. Overnight lows around 77. Thursday stays sunny and hot near 99 with lows near 76. 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
11: 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Wednesday on This Morning, America's First News. A new report says Democrats are trying to position themselves as the normal ones ahead of the midterm elections, but will it resonate? Also, with looming insolvency for Social Security and the benefit cuts that would go with it, Congress is trying to find the backbone to address it. And the football fans with the foulest language in the NFL. 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
12: Senator, great state of Texas. We talk about everything, and we start with Senate Majority Leader John Thune. Why is he still the leader? And Cruz gives the answer for that. He says the Save America Act couldn't pass anyway, and we'll find out why he says that. Also, he sat down with Clarence Thomas, which is a unique thing to be able to do. Man, I would love to sit down with Clarence Thomas, and probably will never happen. The guy doesn't do a lot of media, but Ted's got a long history with the Supreme Court Justice, and we'll get into that as well. 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Also, you could get a free fireproof safe when you mention my name or my show, the Joe Pags Show, or mention my name, Joe Pags, when you call them. 888-444-2948. They're standing by to get you going. And they've got the answers to all those questions you've got. 888-444-2948. Make that happen. And make it happen right now. Let me go to Robin, who's in Florida. Robin, I appreciate you calling in. What's going on?
13: Hi, Joe. Hey. I am just outraged that there's nobody outside the trial supporting those poor, precious babies.
12: Yes, 1,000%. Why, Robin, why aren't they? What is going on in the minds of these people that are out there, do you think?
13: I think they're just crazy. I don't know. They're just indoctrinated by the left, and they've just, their minds are just warped.
12: Yeah. I couldn't agree more. Listen, I've got five children. I've got three grandchildren. I can't even imagine doing anything other than doing my best to protect them. Honest to goodness, I just, that's the job. That's the job. Before you have children, you've got other jobs, you've got other focus. I mean, but this is the job once you have the children. And if they can't rely on mom and dad to keep them safe, man, I can't even imagine. Listen, again, I'm a man, so I don't know this experience. I mean, I've experienced it, but not firsthand in my body. You're going to carry somebody and grow somebody for 9 months? Have them, feed them, get them to 4 years old or whatever, then kill them? Or 2 years old or an infant? Just end it? I mean, obviously, objectively speaking, this person is not normal. But I've never thought that the whole competency stuff mattered. And here's what I mean. If you kill somebody or three somebodies, and even if they find that you weren't competent at the time you did it, and again, there's so many things pointing to the fact that she was planning it, setting it up, and did it on a schedule. But let's say that they say that she wasn't of a sound mind. Nobody's of a sound mind killing three children. It doesn't make them any less dead. It doesn't bring them back to say, go to a mental facility for a while. This is somebody who did a heinous crime. She doesn't even deny it. But the decision is, how about the medication? How about her state of mind? How about postpartum psychosis? All that stuff, it'll be cool to find that out. If that played a role, then maybe we can make sure it never happens again. But they're still dead, and she still did it. I will never understand that. And with the jury being deadlocked, what does that mean? That means it could be, I don't know if there are, Sam, do we know if there are 9 or 12 jurors on this case? Do we know?
14: I have no idea.
12: Maybe look it up for me. Let's say it's 9. It could be one person. Could be 8 saying she's guilty, and one person saying there's no way I can convict this person. If it's 12, it could be 11 that say guilty, and one saying, I just can't convict this person. Does it say? Is it 12 or 9?
14: 12 regular jurors and 6 alternatives.
12: All right, so the alternates are going to be there just in case a selected juror can't, for some reason, finish the case. They're not going to say, okay, if there's one person stopping us, let's get rid of that person and then put in an alternate. They're just there just in case. Now, the alternates have exactly the same information. They sat through exactly the same trial, and they would be ready to go if they were called upon. But I don't get it. I mean, they're not saying how many people. I mean, at some point, the judge might say, let's have a count. And they'll go through the 12, and they'll say guilty or not guilty or guilty or undecided or something. I just don't know that we're going to get to an answer here. And Coffendaffer actually predicted this last week, that it could be a hung jury. And then it would be up to the prosecution, do you bring the case again? My answer is absolutely. Absolutely. You can't just let three little babies die and not have somebody to answer for it. Chris, Michigan, what's on your mind?
15: Hey, Joe.
12: Hey.
15: Good show tonight.
12: Thank you.
15: This is what really worries me, is that with all these states that are going to this abortion up to the moment of birth, and all these other states that are in some of the same ones that want to have this NAID program, you can have assisted suicide.
12: Right.
15: I have a sneaking suspicion that the people that are supporting this situation probably have the same kind of thoughts. And what happens if this makes a precedent where you can have postpartum up to a certain time, and if you happen to kill your children or injure them or hurt them in any way, you get a pass?
12: Chris, what a good point. I got to tell you something, great call. What a good point. Can you imagine? There are people who are just vehemently pro-abortion. And the argument I normally make with them is, okay, let's say you've got a baby that's a few months old, maybe a couple of years old, and you hit hard times, or you're mad at the guy that's the baby daddy, or you just want to go live your life and not worry about it. Can you kill that child? And their answer usually is no. Of course not. That's murder. And I'm like, if the baby's being delivered, and the baby is alive and well and will survive wonderfully outside the womb, why are you applauding, like Maura Healey in Massachusetts, signing legislation saying, it's okay, kill it on the way out? How is that so different? Still attached to my body. This is a human being. Not even an argument about a clump of cells. This is a human being. And I don't know that Chris is that far off. Listen, I worked in Michigan for years and years on television and radio, and we were covering Jack Kevorkian, who was gladly helping people off themselves. How long until this society gets to the point to where some mother or father is having a, you know, too much stress in their lives? So, they just, listen, I got five kids. Let me just kill a couple. Life will be a lot better. It won't cost me as much. That's sick. It's a sickness. Makes me crazy. So I hope that they come to a conclusion and find her guilty on something so that there is some justice for these babies. When we come back, Ted Cruz, don't touch that dial.
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7: Good evening and happy Tuesday, Central Illinois. Here's your WAND forecast. We're heading overnight tonight, starlit under clear skies. And even so, temperatures are only in the mid-70s. And with the humidity, we're feeling extra muggy and warm. And as we head into our Wednesday, we're keeping the sunny skies around, meaning temperatures soar back into the upper 90s. Add the humidity, and we're feeling like low 100s again. Do what you can to stay cool. I'm meteorologist Olivia Colon.
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10: Always appreciate Ted coming on. As I told you I would, when I have a senator on, I'm going to ask, you know, why is John Thune still in leadership? He says there aren't 50 votes. And, of course, Mitch McConnell, who nobody's heard from since, like, June, is a no vote because he doesn't like Trump. And then Tom Tillis, is going to say no because that's just who the guy is. And I'm guessing the other two that you're losing are probably Murkowski and Collins. I can't see any reason why anybody calls themselves conservative could ever say no to the Save America Act that very basically just says, make sure that you're actually an American citizen when you vote so nobody can go and steal your vote and take away your franchise. I know, crazy, right? He does continue to lay into Tallarico next hour. Make sure you keep it here. 888-941-PAGS, JoePags.com.
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3: Good evening and happy Tuesday, Central Illinois. Here's your WAND forecast. We're heading overnight tonight, starlit under clear skies. And even so, temperatures are only in the mid-70s. And with the humidity, we're feeling extra muggy and warm. And as we head into our Wednesday, we're keeping the sunny skies around, meaning temperatures soar back into the upper 90s. Add the humidity, and we're feeling like low 100s again. Do what you can to stay cool. I'm meteorologist Olivia Colon.
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0: I appreciate Ted coming on. He did not rule out running for president, that's for sure. But always great to catch up with him. Check out his book about Clarence Thomas. I couldn't believe he sat down with him for so long. Another big hour coming your way, including Jamie Comer. Stay here.
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7: The Decatur Police Department is requesting the public's assistance in solving this week's Crime of the Week. Detectives are investigating a series of burglaries at All Town Bus Service located at 1610 North Brant Court. Beginning around August 15th, approximately 30 buses were reportedly burglarized. Security video shows approximately 4 juveniles entering the property during the late overnight hours by climbing the fence and gate. The suspects were then seen prying open the doors of the buses. Several personal items were stolen, including a wallet, a violin, and other small belongings. Damage was also reported to the dashboard of one bus. Anyone with information is encouraged to contact the Decatur Police Department, Criminal Investigations Division.

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1: Hi, I'm Jerry Hinkle, and here's your local tidbit. Did you know that the Transfer House in downtown Decatur's Central Park was built in 1896? The building originally served as a transfer point for Decatur's electric streetcar system. Originally located on Lincoln Square, the intersection of North and South Main and East and West Main Streets, and after the streetcar ceased operations in the 1950s, the Transfer House was reduced to a bus terminal. It was moved in 1962 to its current location, and it's listed on the National Register of Historic Places. And that's your local tidbit.
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4: Good evening and happy Tuesday, Central Illinois. Here's your WAND forecast. We're heading overnight tonight, starlit under clear skies. And even so, temperatures are only in the mid-70s. And with the humidity, we're feeling extra muggy and warm. And as we head into our Wednesday, we're keeping the sunny skies around, meaning temperatures soar back into the upper 90s. Add the humidity, and we're feeling like low 100s again. Do what you can to stay cool. I'm meteorologist Olivia Colon.
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8: That is it for another action-packed Joe Pag Show. This one for your Tuesday. That is Sam. That is Polo. I am Joe. That's going to do it for tonight. Got to get out of here. Go check out those interviews over online as well. 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Bye.
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15: I'm Dave Packer. The U.S. military says it's completed a new round of airstrikes that targeted Iran's air defense sites.
16: Kuwait and Bahrain reporting they were the targets of Iranian retaliatory and missile and drone strikes. Meanwhile, in Washington,
17: the president had been trying

0: We are Red Eye Radio. He is Eric Cronin. I'm Gary McNamara. House Minority Leader Hakeem Jeffries said he was blindsided after two Democrats defected and joined the Republicans to force a vote on a resolution condemning socialism. In a 210-208 vote, Democrat Representatives Dan Golden and Marie Glusenkamp Perez joined the Republicans to advance a resolution. Later on Tuesday, the House adopted the resolution 220-192-2. So, yeah, the House on Tuesday adopted a resolution to denounce socialism in all its forms.
1: That's right.
0: Well, so we're going to become a completely, totally free market economy?
1: I'm sure that's going to happen starting tomorrow.
0: In a political message exercise ahead of the November elections, of course, what it is, because that's what you want them on record. The House adopted a resolution in a 220-192-2 vote with eight Democrats voting with the Republicans in favor. Two Democrats were present. GOP leaders scheduled the vote after Democrat primary voters embraced a number of Democratic socialist candidates. Republicans connected those wins to their own push to pass President Trump's signature voting regulations bill, the Save America Act. The resolution also reaffirms our support for legislation that has been stalled for months in the Senate, where it lacks even a simple majority to support. Jeffries flipped out and cracked down on Representative Golden and Marie Perez. The decision by two of our colleagues to blindside the entire House Democrat caucus and join with the Republican majority to pass a procedural vote on the brink of failing represents a significant breach of trust. It necessitates a serious response, and we have asked the Committee on Caucus Rules to take this up in short order, whatever that means.
1: Whatever.
0: We're going to... All right. Well, so the Republicans on record now. Mm-hmm. They're on record to get rid of socialism in all forms. All forms.
1: All
0: not
1: forms.
0: Some forms. All forms.
1: Ownership of companies. Ownership of foreign entities.
0: All forms. We're going to hold you to it.
1: That's right.
0: Why? Because you said it. And you voted on it.
1: That's right.
0: You're against socialism in all forms.
1: And no more socialist security. That ends tomorrow. Sorry, seniors, you're on your own. Get a job.
0: Well, I mean, the thing that you know, the idea, because Democrats use it all the time, that socialism really isn't true.
1: No, it's you pay into it. It's more of a Ponzi scheme. But
0: right, socialism is more moral.
1: Yeah, exactly.
0: I'm just having fun.
1: It's a pyramid scheme. Sorry for you on the bottom, you know.
0: It's not socialism.
1: Who's going to age into it in the year 2032. No joke. That's when I age into it. Dang it. Missed it by...
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4: 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A new report says Democrats are trying to position themselves as the normal ones ahead of the midterm elections, but will it resonate? Also, with looming insolvency for Social Security and the benefit cuts that would go with it, Congress is trying to find the backbone to address it. 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

0: We are Red Eye Radio. He is Eric Cronin. I'm Gary McNamara. All right, here's the audio cut everybody's referring to about Tallarico and what he said back in 2020in a Zoom meeting with the Austin Sierra Club activist, all right, on capitalism, white supremacy, and climate change. Here we go.
1: Yeah, and I am so thankful that you asked this question, and also thankful that young activists have really drawn the link between climate change and white supremacy and capitalism in our country. And I think only ending the ways that all three of those oppressive systems work together are we going to be able to begin the process of dismantling them.
0: By the way, Mark Cuban talking about how Tallarico would be... Mark Cuban's lost it. By the way, if there's any evidence that billionaires can be clueless on economics. I mean, it made them a lot of money, but clueless on economics.
2: Mm-hmm.
0: Cuban is the most perfect example.
2: Yeah.
0: It really is.
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6: Hi, this is Gordon Deal. Wednesday on This Morning, America's First News. A new report says Democrats are trying to position themselves as the normal ones ahead of the midterm elections, but will it resonate? Also, with looming insolvency for Social Security and the benefit cuts that would go with it, Congress is trying to find the backbone to address it. And the football fans with the foulest language in the NFL. Wednesday on This Morning, America's First News. 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

0: We are Red Eye Radio. He is Eric Cronin. I'm Gary McNamara. And before we get to the meat and potatoes portion of the show, the protein and high carb part, this little audio cut here from AOC yesterday that TMZ was following her.
1: Oh, yeah.
0: Oh my God.
1: Yeah.
0: TMZ must be desperate.
1: Right.
0: Here we go.
2: All right. I was asked, would you ever date a conservative? Is that anything you'd ever entertain?
3: I have to say it's probably not.
0: So I'm the single guy, so I have no shot with her. And, you know, I was thinking with Jasmine Crockett being unemployed, maybe I'd have a shot, you know, being three blocks in her district still.
1: Yeah, right.
0: I don't even know if she married. I don't even know whether she's married or not.
1: Or you could just hang out with your cat.
0: Wow. Yeah. I didn't think about that. That third option
1: seems the best. If you want to hang out with something that's unpredictable and then just goes off for no reason, you already have a cat, dude.
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6: 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A new report says Democrats are trying to position themselves as the normal ones ahead of the midterm elections, but will it resonate? Also, with looming insolvency for Social Security and the benefit cuts that would go with it, Congress is trying to find the backbone to address it. And the football fans with the foulest language in the NFL. 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

0: We are Red Eye Radio. He is Eric Cronin. I'm Gary McNamara. House Minority Leader Hakeem Jeffries said he was blindsided after two Democrats defected and joined the Republicans to force a vote on a resolution condemning socialism. In a 210-208 vote, Democrat Representatives Dan Golden and Marie Glusenkamp Perez joined the Republicans to advance a resolution. Later on Tuesday, the House adopted the resolution 220-192-2. So, yeah, the House on Tuesday adopted a resolution to denounce socialism in all its forms.
1: That's right.
0: Well, so we're going to become a completely, totally free market economy?
1: I'm sure that's going to happen starting tomorrow.
0: In a political message exercise ahead of the November elections, of course, what it is, because that's what you want. You want them on record. The House adopted a resolution in a 220-192-2 vote with 8 Democrats voting with the Republicans in favor. 2 Democrats were present. GOP leaders scheduled the vote after Democrat primary voters embraced a number of Democratic socialist candidates. Republicans connected those wins to their own push to pass President Trump's signature voting regulations bill, the Save America Act. The resolution also reaffirms our support for legislation that has been stalled for months in the Senate, where it lacks even a simple majority to support. Mm-hmm. Jeffries flipped out and cracked down on Representative Golden and Marie Perez. The decision by two of our colleagues to blindside the entire House Democrat caucus and join with the Republican majority to pass a procedural vote on the brink of failing represents a significant breach of trust. It necessitates a serious response, and we have asked the Committee on Caucus Rules to take this up in short order, whatever that means.
1: Whatever.
0: We're going to... All right. Well, so the Republicans on record now. Mm-hmm. They're on record to get rid of socialism in all forms. All forms.
1: All
0: not
1: forms.
0: Some forms. All forms.
1: Ownership of companies. Ownership of foreign entities.
0: All forms. We're going to hold you to it.
1: That's right.
0: Why? Because you said it. And you voted on it.
1: That's right.
0: You're against socialism in all forms.
1: And no more socialist security. That ends tomorrow. Sorry, seniors. You're on your own. Get a job.
0: Well, I mean, the thing that you know, the idea, because Democrats use it all the time, that socialism really isn't true.
1: No, it's you pay into it. It's more of a Ponzi scheme. But
0: right. Socialism is more moral.
1: Yeah, exactly.
0: I'm just having fun.
1: It's a pyramid scheme. Sorry for you on the bottom, you know.
0: It's not socialism.
1: Like me, who's going to age into it in the year 2032. No joke. That's when I age into it. Dang it. Missed it.
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4: 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Wednesday on This Morning, America's First News. A new report says Democrats are trying to position themselves as the normal ones ahead of the midterm elections, but will it resonate? Also, with looming insolvency for Social Security and the benefit cuts that would go with it, Congress is trying to find the backbone to address it. And the football fans with the foulest language in the NFL. 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
1: ABC News, I'm Sherry Preston. More attacks in the Middle East. Iran firing at U.S. allies around the Gulf overnight after fresh attacks by the U.S. on Iran. Here's ABC's Dave Packer.
2: On social media, the president confirmed the new U.S. strikes near the Strait of Hormuz were retaliation to Iran's, quote, failed attempt at adding sea mines. And because of Iran's strikes on a U.S. military base in Jordan over the weekend.
1: The attacks driving up oil prices. Brent crude back above $95 a barrel right now. Oil giant Chevron confirming it will expand operations in Venezuela as a part of President Trump's deal to expand the country's oil industry. Death toll in Nepal after the flash flooding there. Now more than 1,100 people, 75 Americans among the nearly 4,000 still missing. The jury in the Massachusetts woman charged with murdering her three young children, Lindsay Clancy, due back for more deliberations today after they told the judge they could not reach a verdict yesterday. This is ABC News. German leaders claim Russia sent a drone laden with explosives to one of its busiest airports to target a Ukrainian cargo aircraft. Here's ABC's Tom Sophie Burridge.
3: It looked like an off-the-shelf drone that we've seen used a lot in the war in Ukraine, but they said, the Germans, that basically the components on that drone, the type of explosives used, also the modus operandi used in this alleged plot to potentially try and blow up that Ukrainian cargo aircraft, was all bore the hallmarks of Russian drones and explosives used in previous operations. And the modus operandi was consistent with previous Russian operations in Europe, these type of sabotage attacks. And also the drone is consistent with drones used in the war in Ukraine.
1: Latest AI gadget for the must-have set, an electric toothbrush with a built-in camera to shoot water into spaces in your teeth you can't see. Made by Dyson, it'll set you back $499. Sherry Preston, ABC News.
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5: I'm Jeff Nally on the Cromwell Ag Radio Network from the Farm Progress Show in Boone, Iowa. Well, the House of Representatives passed 370-48, a three-month continuing resolution. It keeps the lights on at the government through December 11th. Without the extension, Congress would have faced possible shutdown. The path to the president's desk was not without issues. House Ag Appropriations Subcommittee Chair and Freedom Caucus Leader Andy Harris voted against the measure because it contained a delay of the so-called intoxicating hemp ban. The stopgap measure pushed that date effective from November 12 to December 11. The delay applauded by the hemp roundtable because it'll buy the industry more time to work on long-term regulations. The continuing resolution should also spare authorities critical to the operation of federal grain inspection services and a slew of surface transportation programs for expiration through December 11th, as long as it's able to get President Trump's signature. The bill would continue several key highway programs for reauthorization this year for a little over 2 months. In addition, it delays the expiration of the U.S. Grain Standards Act, preserving the nation's federal grain inspection structure over the same period of time. The National Grain and Feed Association said maintaining these programs provides much-needed certainty for the grain and feed industry, helps to ensure continued efficient inspection, movement, and marketing of U.S. ag products. I'm Jeff Nally.
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1: From the News Radio 101 Weather Center, today will be sunny and hot with a high near 98. Heat index values may reach 104. Winds from the southwest at 7 to 10 miles per hour, with gusts up to 17. Tonight will be mostly clear with a low around 77. Thursday remains sunny and hot with a high near 98. Heat index values could hit 103. Winds lighter. Thursday night will be mostly clear with a low near 76. For the latest news, weather, and community info, visit DecaturRadio.com.
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5: From the News Radio 101 Weather Center, today will be sunny and hot with a high near 98 and heat index values up to 104. Winds from the southwest at 7 to 10 miles per hour, gusting to 17. Tonight, mostly clear with a low around 77. Thursday stays sunny and hot near 98 with heat index up to 103. Thursday night, mostly clear, low around 76. For the latest news, weather, and community info, visit DecaturRadio.com.
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1: Good morning. Well, we have a lot of bizarre news making headlines this week. Here are just a couple of those. Let's start with a story that writes itself just based on the headline, which reads, Florida man pulled over on lawnmower busted for meth and weed. Police in the Sunshine State say a man riding a red lawnmower down a Dixie County road was arrested after a traffic stop uncovered illegal drugs. Deputies initially made the stop because the lawnmower failed to meet roadway safety standards because, you know, it's a lawnmower. After he was pulled over, the deputy said he smelled a strong odor of marijuana coming from him, the mower, or both. Police said a search of a bag on the mower yielded marijuana, pills, drug paraphernalia, and crystal meth.
0: Oh, okay.
1: Yeah, we ran the gamut there.
0: Yeah.
1: Marijuana, pills, and meth. All in one bag, all on one lawnmower.
0: Pharmacy on four wheels.
1: Yeah, I guess. Not sure where he was headed.
0: Wow.
1: With all that stuff. But I guess felt like the lawnmower was a better bet than getting into a car, so maybe we should be thankful for that.
0: Okay. And I was thinking, is this a drug dealer who was making deliveries via his lawnmower? Or was he a customer who just made a pickup
1: and was
0: trying to be, inconspicuous,
1: yeah, inconspicuous
0: heading back home?
1: On the red lawnmower? Yeah.
0: Or was he just doing some drugs maybe while cutting his own lawn and just wandered onto the street?
1: Yeah.
0: There's multiple scenarios here.
1: Any one of those possibilities, and none of them are probably the best way to get that job done, right? Yeah, probably not. And you may have heard of clothing optional beaches or clothing optional resorts, but for delivering people's food, clothing is definitely not optional. That message was apparently lost for one DoorDash driver. According to local TV reports, a Houston man got a notification that his Burger King delivery had arrived, and he looked at the Ring doorbell camera footage to see that the driver who dropped off the food was completely naked. As you can imagine, the customer lost his appetite, and he decided not to eat the food. DoorDash refunded the money, and a DoorDash spokesperson called the naked delivery abhorrent.
0: Wow.
1: Yes.
0: Huh. There are some scenarios, I guess, where maybe more for a guy.
1: Mm-hmm.
0: Be interesting to see somebody deliver your food naked.
1: Interesting? What do you mean by interesting?
0: Interesting in that, you know, maybe she's a bikini model.
1: Oh, I see.
0: That's the only scenario I could possibly see where this might be appetizing in some way, shape, or form.
1: Yeah, but only guys do this kind of thing, right?
0: Yeah.
1: This is one of those things. This is one of those headlines where you know there was a man who did this. You know, it wasn't a woman who delivered the food naked. It was a guy, probably high. That guy certainly looked like he was, in the photos that I saw from the neck up, looked like he was definitely zonked out on something.
0: Kalshi wouldn't even take your bet if it was, hey, was this a man or a woman
1: in
0: the story, right?
1: Yeah. Sorry, we're closing that one.
0: Jeez, thank you, Mike. 13 minutes now in front of the hour.
2: 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Now, seeing my grandson out on the water, it means everything to me. Watching him and taking in the blue waves, the sea breeze, the blurry horizon.
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12: Thanks for being with us. Nearly 11 years ago, Michael Kuba from Arizona took his van to a mechanic after the AC broke. The estimate was about $4,000. SunnySkies.com says for a family with three young kids and money tight, he decided to figure things out himself. What started as an attempt to help his own children eventually became the Junkie Garage, a nonprofit in Glendale dedicated to helping people keep their vehicles on the road without the enormous bills they might face at a traditional repair shop. People make an appointment, bring him the parts and refrigerant needed for the repair, and donate whatever they can afford for the labor. It's not just Kuba doing the work alone. His 16-year-old son, Matthew, has been working alongside him since he was just 8. For Nicole Murray and Mike Gavin, I'm Gordon Deal. 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
1: About 4,000 people are missing. The death toll has now risen past 1,100. Back to deliberations this morning for the jury in the Massachusetts murder trial of Lindsay Clancy. She says she was suffering from postpartum psychosis when she killed her three young children. The jury saying they're deadlocked. Golfer Tiger Woods has just arrived at a Florida courthouse where he's expected to change his not guilty plea in a DUI case. Earlier this year, he got into an accident where his SUV flipped on its side. This is ABC News. After a two-day meeting of G20 countries in Asheville, North Carolina, Treasury Secretary Scott Bessent said the U.S. and Canada are having meaningful discussions on trade despite loud protests from President Trump and that proclamation renaming Lake Ontario. Bessent saying,
2: "We discussed AI. We discussed global imbalances where the Canadians have been very strong. And we discussed how do we put the trade situation back together? And I think that's going to have to be done at the leaders level."
1: Bessent says the U.S. has also been having quiet conversations with China about trade and AI. And speaking of AI, how do you feel about it in your mouth?
3: James Dyson, the inventor of next-generation hair dryers, vacuum cleaners, and air purifiers, has come up with an AI-powered electric toothbrush that shoots water into the gaps between your teeth while you brush, essentially flossing them. The 79-year-old Dyson is asking $499 for the device.
1: ABC's Jim Ryan. I'm Sherry Preston, ABC News.
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6: From the News Radio 101 Weather Center, today will be sunny and hot with a high near 98 and heat index values up to 104. Winds from the southwest at 7 to 10 miles per hour, gusting to 17. Tonight, mostly clear with a low around 77. Thursday stays sunny and hot near 98 with heat index up to 103. Thursday night, mostly clear, low around 76. For the latest news, weather, and community info, visit DecaturRadio.com.
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0: 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Source for local news and information. An Illinois appellate court has vacated the child pornography conviction of Decatur resident Doug Nichols. The court ruled that the images and videos presented as evidence do not meet the definition of child pornography under state law. His wife, Kelly Nichols, previously had her conviction overturned in the same case. Doug Nichols still faces pending charges, including criminal sexual assault of a minor and aggravated criminal sexual abuse of a minor. A 17-year-old suspect is in custody, charged with first-degree murder in the shooting death of 16-year-old Marlone Dishman Jr. The incident occurred on July 16th on Southwest Dale Avenue. The teen was arrested last Friday and taken to a juvenile detention facility. Police have not released details on the motive, and the investigation continues. One person is recovering after a semi-truck crash in Decatur led to a spill of a weed-killing product. Illinois State Police say the semi rolled over yesterday on the westbound Interstate 72 ramp to Route 51. Several crates of Roundup spilled into a nearby field. The driver was taken to the hospital. The extent of their injuries has not been released. Authorities have not said what caused the rollover, and the crash remains under investigation. More local news and information every hour here on News Radio 101 and online at DecaturRadio.com.
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4: From the News Radio 101 Weather Center, today will be sunny and hot with a high near 98. Heat index values may reach 104. Winds from the southwest at 7 to 10 miles per hour, with gusts up to 17. Tonight, mostly clear with a low around 77. Thursday remains sunny and hot, near 98, with a heat index up to 103. Thursday night, mostly clear, low near 76. For the latest news, weather, and community info, visit DecaturRadio.com.
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1: Thanks for being with us. Here's a sobering new analysis. It has been 26 years since you could fully pay for college tuition, room and board with any full-time job in the U.S., including one that paid minimum wage. Money.com says in the year 2000, the minimum wage was $5.15, and the cost of attending a public four-year college was about $8,700 a year. Today, the picture looks much different. The minimum wage has been frozen at $7.25 for over 17 years, the longest period without an increase in history. Meanwhile, college costs have risen to nearly $24,900 this year for an increase of 187% since the year 2000. 8 minutes now in front of the hour on This Morning. Once again, here's Nicole Murray.
0: And now, the three big things you need to know. Number one.
2: Central Command said the U.S. military has struck Iran's air defenses, radar systems, communication sites, and more. The country retaliated yesterday by firing at U.S. sites in Jordan, Bahrain, among others. Treasury Secretary Scott Bessent at the G20 Economic Summit in North Carolina.
3: The reason the MOU did not work, they were not ready for a deal. My job is to make sure that they want to have a deal. And they will want to have one.
2: President Trump is also threatening to hit Iran with more devastating strikes in response to the retaliatory attacks.
0: Number two.
2: The man accused of killing conservative activist Charlie Kirk potentially faces the death penalty after a Utah judge ruled there is enough evidence to warrant a trial for aggravated murder.
4: Before the court is state's motion to bind defendant Tyler James Robinson over in trial in district court in all seven counts charged in the information. The charges include count one, aggravated murder, a capital offense.
2: That was District Judge Tony Graff announcing the charges against 23-year-old Tyler Robinson.
0: Number three.
2: The House has passed a short-term funding bill avoiding a government shutdown before the midterm elections. House Speaker Mike Johnson.
5: We are not going to have our troops in harm's way without getting paychecks. We're not going to have the Coast Guard, TSA, other essential functions of the government shut down.
2: The bill will keep money flowing at current levels until December 11th. Jurors in the Lindsey Clancy trial ended their fourth day of deliberations yesterday without a verdict on whether the Massachusetts woman should be held criminally responsible for killing her three children. Defense attorney Kevin Reddington.
6: I don't know that it's a good sign or a bad sign or any sign. It's that they're working hard to try to come to a decision.
2: Jurors will resume deliberations later this morning. The former tropical storm Edward has weakened into a depression while unleashing heavy rains and strong winds on parts of Texas. More than 72,000 Texas customers were without power this morning. A vacation incident has gone viral. A TikToker says random guys offered to buy her and her friends expensive drinks. Plot twist, they left without paying the tab, and the girls were stuck with paying for the guys' drinks as well.
1: All right. Also breaking news, I guess whatever hookup they were trying for didn't pan out.
2: Yeah, but come on, pay for your own drinks at least, no?
1: Well, yeah. Silly. 6 minutes now in front of the hour.
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3: Hitting several American allies after the U.S. launched new attacks. One of those strikes, according to Iranian officials, hitting a wedding. The biggest school district in the country is saying absolutely not to AI in middle and elementary school classrooms for a lot of us.
4: New York City Public Schools set to unveil a new policy today banning any generative AI tools for students in preschool through eighth grade, and their teachers won't be able to use

0: cars, and I was just waiting. Like, I was like, how's it going to be to just, like, step over the line, you know, from being, like, alive to being in heaven?
1: He survived, though, and calls it a miracle. Lynette Bellin, also lucky to be alive, she says, after her encounter with an otter in California.
2: Lynette Bellin says the reality of what happened to her is just sinking in.
3: I've been swimming in Lake Tahoe for, like, 25 years. This has never happened. Like,
2: the water safety and self-rescue trainer says even she never saw this coming. She was going for her usual swim along Lake Tahoe's east shore when something latched onto her leg and pulled her underwater.
1: That was the otter. She says she screamed for help. No one came. She needed 38 stitches in all. Sherry Preston, ABC News.
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0: All right, I want to talk to you a little bit about something that happened in Provo, and I'm going to run out of time on this. So, but yesterday, closing arguments, and Judge Tony Graff ruled that the Charlie Kirk case can go to trial on every count. I can't believe that was ever in question. Robinson entered a plea of not guilty. Erica Kirk sat in the courtroom with her mother-in-law, and during the prosecution's rebuttal, she put her head in her hands, and the woman next to her just rubbed her back. I mean, and she had a reason to put her head in her hand. You would not believe what this defense attorney said. And it's the word true that I want to focus on. The word true. And we go there next. Also, up to Boston. What's happening with the possible hung jury? What does that mean? All of that next. Here's something interesting about Medicare. Two people can be the same age, live across the street from each other, and still have completely different needs. One takes three prescriptions, the other takes none. One travels constantly. The other has doctors they've seen for 20 years, and they absolutely do not want to leave. So why would we assume the same Medicare plan makes sense for both of them? That's why I tell you about Chapter, because it doesn't. Chapter has licensed Medicare advisors who take the time to understand what actually matters to you, and then they help you compare the plans that are available in your area. And here's something important. 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Chapter's the only one that can look at absolutely every plan, and they do. So when you're looking or your parents are looking for Medicare, make sure you get Chapter. Here's what I want you to do. They're saving about $1,100 a year for people. Just go to pound 250. Just dial pound 250. Say the keyword Chapter. Pound 250, keyword Chapter.
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2: From the News Radio 101 Weather Center, today will be sunny and hot with a high near 98. The heat index could reach 104. Winds from the southwest at 8 to 10 miles per hour with gusts up to 17. Tonight, mostly clear with a low around 77. Thursday will remain sunny and hot with a high near 98 and a heat index up to 103. Thursday night, mostly clear with a low near 76. For the latest news, weather, and community info, visit DecaturRadio.com.
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2: Temperatures soar again for today. We'll be in the upper 90s out there with actual temperatures, and feels like temperatures triple digits out there, 104 to maybe 106, 107. It's hot. Basically a repeat of yesterday. Plenty of sunshine again, and tomorrow, copy and paste it. So we're going to have four straight days of nothing but heat and sunshine. A little bit cooler on Friday with a little bit more cloud cover. With that WAND weather forecast, I'm meteorologist Nick Patrick.
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17: Okay, so if they come back with a hung jury, then they have to decide. It's a mistrial, not an acquittal. It's a mistrial. We're going to retry her, offer a plea, or just drop it. Her lawyer says try again. And you know what? There's three children that were strangled in their own home. And I think the state, you know, should retry, honestly. But that's 5 weeks, 85 witnesses, competing psychiatrists, a woman paralyzed from the waist down has been in a hospital for 3.5 years, a father who had asked the world to forgive her days after burying his children. I mean, this is not going to be easy. However, what's probably going to happen is, if there's a mistrial, she'll get She'll be institutionalized. And then every year a judge is going to have to say another year, another year, another year. I don't trust the judges, but that's probably what's going to be happening. But just know this jury is not failing. They're doing the hardest thing we ask people to do. Be one of the 12 and say out loud that you're not sure when 11 faces are looking at you and everybody wants to go home. So just stop reading the pink sweaters. Let's wait for the verdict. Okay. Next, data centers, the good, the bad, and the ugly. What's true about these and what is not, and how to negotiate.

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7: I'm Jeff Talley on the Cromwell Ag Radio Network from Boone, Iowa. Now the second day of the Farm Progress Show 2026. It's about as hot here as it is back home. We're in triple digits here with the heat index. And I know at home we're in the upper 90s with a heat index above the 100-degree mark. So it's end of summer still, and the harvest is underway in some areas. And crops are rapidly taking in this heat and probably shortening the growing season a bunch. We are in a market today that is higher now for corn and wheat and weaker for soybeans. Boy, in the overnight, we were down across the board. Corn, wheat, and soy, all three under yesterday. Bean oil and meal are still lower than yesterday. Rice is lower. Cotton futures are lower. We finished lower in cattle yesterday. December live cattle up 47 cents at $213.85. Feeders October, $3 up at $318.40. And feeders December, 50 cents higher at $74.50 a hundred. Chicago Board of Trade had December corn futures. Right now, quarter cent a bushel up at 545 and three quarters. March is even at 560 and a quarter. Soybeans in the November contract down 5 cents a bushel at 1312 and three quarters. The March market at 1333 a bushel is down 4 and a quarter cents. Wheat futures in the December 3 and a quarter higher at 785 and three quarters a bushel. I'm Jeff Nelly.
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1: The Decatur Police Department is requesting the public's assistance in solving this week's Crime of the Week. Detectives are investigating a series of burglaries at Alltown Bus Service located at 1610 North Brant Court. Beginning around August 15th, approximately 30 buses were reportedly burglarized. Security video shows approximately four juveniles entering the property during the late overnight hours by climbing the fence and gate. The suspects were then seen prying open the doors of the buses. Several personal items were stolen, including a wallet, a violin, and other small belongings. Damage was also reported to the dashboard of one bus. Anyone with information is encouraged to contact the Decatur Police Department Criminal Investigations Division at 217-424-2734 or submit a tip anonymously through Crime Stoppers at 217-423-TIPS. Be sure to obtain a tip number for your records.
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0: Hi, I'm Jerry Hinkle, and here's your local tidbit. 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It's also home to the oldest documented gravestone in Illinois. 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
4: Temperatures soar again for today. We'll be in the upper 90s out there with actual temperatures, and feels like temperatures triple digits out there, 104 to maybe 106, 107. It's hot. Basically a repeat of yesterday. Plenty of sunshine again, and tomorrow, copy and paste it. So we've had we're going to have four straight days of nothing but heat and sunshine. A little bit cooler on Friday with a little bit more cloud cover. With that WAND weather forecast, I'm meteorologist Nick Patrick.
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8: So I am posting at glenbeck.com the good, bad, and the ugly, the truth about data centers, the things that we know are true, the things that we are dependent on, you know, which direction things are going, and then things that are absolutely not true. And in the end, I've got about, 10, 12, 15 questions here. And I'm not going to go through all of them, but you have to know about cooling. You have to know about the water source. You have to ask about the noise, the generators, on-site generation, the taxes that they're going to pay, the jobs, how many jobs, the grid costs, the contract term, the transmission, the setbacks, the baseline, the disclosure, the expansion. All of those things are what you need to know, and I have all of the questions that you need to ask. So this leaves you, if you're a hard no, the strongest ground you have is the noise and the diesel emissions and the subsidy per job, eminent domain, you know, for transmission lines, and the secrecy of the approval process. Okay. These are already documented and they win. Okay. Drop the radiation argument and all of that stuff. Cause it's, I mean, it's just stupid. You don't need it. If you're unsure, the technology isn't, viable for you. And you're unsure that it should be there. What you need to find out is the variables. Two facilities identical size can produce opposite outcomes for a community depending on the cooling, the design, the abatement systems, the setbacks, the noise limits, the wires, everything, everything. So that's why you need to be informed. And it is not, you know, if your family's experience, is bad, it most likely is not the development agreement, that's coming from the corporations. It's because your politicians did a really bad job on the development agreement. They missed everything. You need to insist that everything is in writing because there are some bad things that have happened already. And it's because of, I think, bad politicians. They're giving the store away. And this is your right. You either do it or don't do it. And I think there's good reasons not to do it. And there's good reasons to do it. But if we're going to do it, can we make sure that it's not because it's Chinese propaganda? Can we do these things on real reasons in your community? Because most of this that you're seeing online, a lot of it is coming from China. It's propaganda made to look like it's coming from here. And look, if you still decide, no, I don't want it, that's fine. Just make sure it's you're not being convinced because of Chinese propaganda. Do your own homework. Because this is a really important thing we have to decide. And, you know, how America decides is how our future is going to be. And whatever America decides is what America decides. And it's everybody's right to decide one way or another. Now, speaking of that, we may not get a jury decision at all. And not because they are they're hung, but because apparently yesterday, we just found out about 20 minutes ago, somebody was standing outside while the jury was coming out and they had, I don't know, some videos or something about one of the jurors. And apparently it appears as though this was a threat to one of the jurors and it's coming from one of Clancy's fans. So a supporter of hers apparently was trying to affect the jury pool with threats. Now, that person is pleading not guilty, and she said, that's not what it is. I'm just a true crime junkie. Maybe. What does the Post say about this? Because the Post seemed to have the clearest reporting on this, Jason.
9: Give us a little bit, Glenn, to pull that up, because I want to read directly from it. But we're going to get here in just a little bit.
8: Okay. Because this is just a breaking news story now. Apparently this happened yesterday, but now it's just being reported. And what will happen is if that is true, the judge could come out and say, you know, sorry, the jury's been tainted. Somebody felt threatened one way or another. And it could be a mistrial. It would be very, very bad. Very bad. So it's par for the course in America. Do you have the story yet? Jason? Apparently not. Okay, we'll give you the story here in just a little while. It'll probably be in about a half an hour or so because I've got somebody coming up who is one of my favorite guests. I absolutely love this guy, John Ronson. If you don't know who John Ronson is, he's a journalist. And he writes about weird stuff. I mean, he wrote about conspiracy theories long time ago and what's true, what's not. And he goes and he investigates himself and he always, I think, is shocked by what he finds. This one, he's just written a book called The Castle, and his job is to go out and go, what's wrong with men? Men are changing and it's not a good thing. It's not healthy for society. What are the men in our society? Okay. Wait until you hear the journey he went on. It's
10: a wild story. The name of the book is The Castle. John Ronson is going to be with us here in just a second. Adventures in a World of Unraveling Men. It was released yesterday. And I've read probably the first two or three chapters, and I had a hard time putting the book down. It's really, really good. So that's coming up. And then we'll also get into, Jason, do you have that headline?
9: Yeah, so this is from the New York Post, and they're pulling from an interview or comments that she made from CT Insider, and so they're saying that she is a crime junkie, quote unquote, Anne Clancy supporter. She revealed in an interview with CT Insider. The New York Post had a few more details about, they said when cops approached Light, she was adamant she was filming jurors, but rather waiting to see if Lindsay Clancy would come out of the building. But when cops looked inside her phone, they found a video of jurors walking out in her deleted folder.
10: Hmm. Well, maybe she took them and then deleted them because she didn't want to keep them. I mean, this is going to be a hard one. Well, I mean, what is true anymore? Gosh, what is true anymore? More in just a second. John Ronson joins me next.

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3: From the News Radio 101 Weather Center, expect sunny and hot conditions today with a high near 98. Winds from the southwest at 10 miles per hour. Tonight will be mostly clear with a low around 77. Similar heat continues Thursday. For the latest news, weather, and community info, visit DecaturRadio.com.
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1: Another Middle East flare-up. Good morning, I'm Gordon Deal, along with Nicole Murray, on this Wednesday, September 2nd. Glad you could be with us. Here's what we have for you this hour.
2: In the latest fight over the Strait of Hormuz, the U.S. military hits targets in Iran in response to attacks on commercial tankers.
1: A judge in Utah finds enough evidence in the Charlie Kirk murder case to open the door for the death penalty.
2: Aging lawmakers are having a moment in New England. We'll recap a successful primary day for the gray hairs in Massachusetts.
1: And putting a little friction back in our life with what's called counterbalancing.
3: So adding, not subtracting friction, becomes part of the value equation. What does that look like? If it was virtual, the counterbalancing framework means now we want it to be physical. If it was convenient, now we're seeking ritual and effort.
1: Consumer analyst Regina Lewis on many of us seeking the opposite of the digital experience. Hostilities are bubbling to the surface between the U.S. and Iran after Central Command said the U.S. military hit targets in the Islamic Republic earlier today, and Tehran fired missiles and drones at various sites across the region in retaliation. Local officials claim one American strike hit a home.

0: hosting a wedding, killing five people and wounding dozens. U.S. officials have yet to comment on the incident, but Reuters says it could have been from the use of outdated targeting data. CENTCOM said in a statement last evening it had completed the latest barrage. Crude oil has climbed above $94 a barrel on the news. Energy Secretary Chris Wright in Venezuela Tuesday.
1: The United States Navy has done a simply tremendous job, and I can announce right now that yesterday, through the Strait of Hormuz, over 17 million barrels of oil flowed, the record since before the conflict.
0: The U.S. said the latest attacks were in response to Tehran trying to hit commercial ships and American forces in the Middle East. Jordan, Kuwait, and Bahrain all said Iran's retaliatory attacks were intercepted or ineffective. Aging Democrats have lost several primary challenges to younger candidates this primary season, but it won't be the case in a Massachusetts Senate race. The Associated Press projects that 80-year-old incumbent Ed Markey has beat back a challenge from 47-year-old Congressman Seth Moulton. Moulton argued it was time for a new generation to represent the state in D.C. Markey, who first went to Washington as a House member in 1976, said he was more energized than ever.
2: We need to build more than just a Democratic majority in Congress. We need to cement a progressive Democratic majority, one that will use its political capital to take on the bosses, the billionaires, and the wannabe kings.
0: Markey will be heavily favored against Republican lawyer and veteran John Deaton. That wasn't the only win for the older set in Democratic races. South of Boston, a 71-year-old incumbent defeated a 39-year-old in a congressional primary. In western Massachusetts, a 77-year-old incumbent held off a 39-year-old high school teacher. The 2028 Democratic presidential primary is shaping up as a contest over who can seem the most reasonable. Analysis now from Amy Parnes, senior political correspondent at The Hill. Amy, paint the picture.
3: I mean, I think it's a battle for who can be portrayed as the most normal. And so you're seeing people, particularly ones who are thinking about running in 2028, like Gavin Newsom and Rahm Emanuel and Alyssa Slotkin, sort of talking about normal and what it means. And Gavin Newsom talking about being culturally normal. Rahm Emanuel also, you know, advocating for not using pronouns, but also, you know, lecturing the DSA and saying, you're not one of us. And he's been pounding that drum recently, going after Democratic socialists and saying, you are a separate party, you're not Democrats. And I think what he's trying to do is also portray Democrats as normal and the more reasonable ones, and not to be, you know, confused with the socialists who are running under their tent.
0: Yeah. What does Gavin Newsom mean, the California governor, when he says be culturally normal?
3: I think he is looking at 2024, and 2024 obviously taught Democrats a lot of lessons in what they should be talking about, their message. And, you know, he sees that Democrats are essentially, we're talking about using pronouns, using words like Latinx, using words that were not relatable to your average voter. And, you know, they're looking at ways in which they appeal to people who used to be Democrats, people like Black voters and Hispanic voters and working class voters, who all really didn't identify with the Democratic Party anymore and went over to the Republican Party, supported Trump, but now are feeling like the president and his administration has let them down and are looking elsewhere. So all of these Democrats are trying to court these voters back in order to win again in 2028.
0: We're speaking with Amy Parnes, senior political correspondent at The Hill. The story is called Democrats Shook by Woke and Trump Make Case That They're the Normal Ones. It might have been the New York City Congresswoman Alexandria Ocasio-Cortez who kicked this off, no?
3: A little bit, Gordon. I think that, you know, she was on a Sunday show in recent weeks essentially saying Woke One was crazy, and that was sort of a nod to a lot of people that maybe Democrats have overstepped and are sort of trying to walk that back right now, saying that, you know, it probably was a bridge too far. And so I think right now you're trying to, I think a lot of these Democrats are trying to, if they're wanting to run in 2028, they're going to have to appeal to the people in their party who are tired of what is happening, the status quo. But they also need to start thinking about, if they do win a primary, how do they reach more people than their base? And that's the biggest problem for someone like AOC. A lot of people think she can win the primary, but they have their doubts about the general. And when Democrats are looking for a candidate, they're looking obviously for someone who can win after 2024. And so that is a problem for people like her. And I think that's why you're hearing her talk more about that, because I think she probably has figured out that that is a weakness for her.
4: Besides cultural issues, are there like hard political ones in which Democrats are trying to distance themselves from, say, the Democratic Socialists?
3: Yeah, I think, you know, you're hearing people talk more about the economy, less about, you know, transgender issues got Democrats in a little bit of hot water in 2024. You had that very successful Trump ad where, you know, he used pronouns and transgender and all of that and encapsulated it in one ad that basically, I think, was a very powerful and effective ad and convinced some voters to maybe not support Democrats. You're seeing Republicans trying to make the same case right now in terms of, you know, portraying Democrats as radical, using people like El Sayed, who's running for Senate in Michigan, and saying, you know, he is radical, J.D. Vance calling him evil at a campaign rally. And so you're seeing this sort of fight play out right now. And I think both sides are trying to win that argument.
4: Thanks, Amy. Amy Parnes, senior political correspondent at The Hill. 14 minutes now after the hour on This Morning, America's First News.

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1: 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Just do a search for This Morning with Gordon Deal. A judge in Utah has ruled that the man charged with the fatal shooting of conservative activist Charlie Kirk can stand trial on a capital murder charge. The decision yesterday by Judge Tony Graff follows final oral arguments from both sides in the high-profile case in a Provo courtroom, during which attorneys primarily debated an aggravating factor that would make 23-year-old Tyler Robinson eligible for the death penalty if convicted.
2: Nothing in this order constitutes a final determination of defendant's guilt or witness credibility. Defendant remains presumed innocent, and the state bears the burden at trial of proving each charge offense beyond a reasonable doubt.
1: Judge also found there was a reasonable known risk of death to others at the time of the shooting, allowing pursuit of the death penalty. Robinson is accused of killing the 31-year-old Kirk with a rifle fired from a rooftop about 415 feet from where the co-founder of Turning Point USA was speaking at an outdoor rally at Utah Valley University in Orem 1 year ago. This portion of the program is brought to you by Incogni. 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Your car should take you places, not take you for a ride. It's 20 minutes after the hour on This Morning. Here's Nicole Murray.
0: And now, the three big things you need to know. Number one.
3: Escalations in the Middle East. The U.S. military has hit targets in Iran, while Tehran fired missiles and drones at various sites across the region in response. Treasury Secretary Scott Bessent at the G20 Economic Summit says the Strait of Hormuz won't matter in a few years.
4: That will be bypassed in 2 years. In 2 years, the Strait of Hormuz will be like a worthless piece of water.
3: Oil prices climbed after the U.S. and Iran traded attacks yesterday.
0: Number two.
3: In the Massachusetts Democratic Senate primary, the Associated Press projects that incumbent Senator Ed Markey has defeated Congressman Seth Moulton. Markey after the win.
5: It's your creativity, your passion that will inspire activists and campaigns all across this country this year to create the progressive change this country is demanding.
0: Number three.
3: Tennessee officials are launching an investigation into the viral Cat in the Hat trend, which involves creating AI-generated photos of the Dr. Seuss character lurking outside schools, which authorities say can be taken as a threat.
6: An online threat or an online joke they may think is a prank or a joke can quickly turn into an offline law enforcement investigation. There are consequences for making threats to schools and threats to other people.
3: That was Deputy Commissioner of Homeland Security Gregory Mays. A Pennsylvania police officer has been charged with voluntary manslaughter after allegedly shooting and killing a college student who was at the wrong house. Montgomery County District Attorney Kevin Steele.
7: He was not a threat to the homeowners who were inside their residence. He was apparently inebriated, but was complying with police orders to put his hands up when he was fatally shot.
3: The officer has been identified as Upper Potts Grove Police Corporal Sean Farrell. MapQuest is finding new success. The digital mapping company is now the top free application in the App Store after declining to rename Lake Ontario to Lake America, despite President Trump's executive order to change its name. McDonald's has announced its fall lineup, and for the first time in a decade, the chain is leaving pumpkin spice off the menu. USA Today reports that instead it will feature a caramel apple flavor.
1: Ooh, I'm good with that. I can deal with that.
3: All right.
1: 23 minutes now after the hour.
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13: From the News Radio 101 Weather Center, today will be sunny and hot with a high near 98. The heat index could reach 104. Winds from the southwest around 10 miles per hour. Tonight, mostly clear with a low near 77. Thursday remains sunny and hot with a high near 98 and a heat index up to 103. For the latest news, weather, and community info, visit DecaturRadio.com.
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1: Now it's a digital world, but with so much digital experience, many are craving a counterbalance. Here's consumer analyst Regina Lewis. Regina, what's up here?
17: Well, with so much digital experience, we're seeking the opposite. Analog is in, and there's a reason. Digital abundance is increasing the value of physical and even deliberately imperfect experiences. And if you think about it, this is why it makes sense. Technology removes friction. Now, consumers want some of it back.
1: Mm. All right, so give an example. The friction we're missing, for example, and that we want back.
17: Well, it's the notion of balancing high tech and high touch. So as technology takes the friction out, people look to offset what it enables. So AI is a big accelerant in the dynamic. The better, faster, smarter it gets, the scarcer, and then by extension, more valuable physical presence, being there in person, effort, which is interesting, and experiences become. So adding, not subtracting friction becomes part of the value equation. What does that look like if it was virtual? The counterbalancing framework means now we want it to be physical. If it was convenient, now we're seeking ritual and effort. And if it was perfect, suddenly imperfect is in because it's more authentic.
1: Man. All right. So this is like, it's analog, right? I think you said analog is in.
17: Yeah, analog is in, and skill is emerging as a modern status symbol. So pottery, sewing, needlepoint, woodworking, baking, gardening, repairing what's broken, anything that deliberately reintroduces effort. So example, my nephew bought a motorcycle for $350 on Facebook Marketplace. It doesn't have a seat. He's a recent college graduate. He's fixing it himself, okay. Right? But it's the process and the tinkering that is really interesting. Even something like we put all of our lives in the cloud now, and people are putting them back on paper, old-fashioned scrapbooking. Even the traditional film cameras are making a resurgence. Michael's, the giant craft store, had a creativity trend report I just looked at, and it really does indicate a cultural shift. Consumers are no longer just crafting as a hobby, but they're using the tactile analog activities to reclaim their time and identity wow. in an automated world.
1: Very cool. We're speaking with Regina Lewis, consumer analyst, and we're talking about counterbalancing because we need a little friction in our lives. I thought it was interesting in some of your notes here, you referenced, say, digital listening in exchange for, say, these vinyl listening bars. What are they?
17: Yeah, it's interesting. So music streaming, you can get any song anytime, as you well know. So vinyl records are, they're back too. Why? Because they take effort to play. So new, not just, you know, the secondhand vinyl record revenue topped $1 billion in 2025. That's the 19th straight year of growth. A telling example is the Gunter Hotel in San Antonio. They actually have a vinyl ambassador.
1: Thanks, Regina. Regina Lewis, consumer analyst. 30 minutes now after the hour on This Morning, America's First News.

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1: The Decatur Police Department is requesting the public's assistance in solving this week's Crime of the Week. Detectives are investigating a series of burglaries at All Town Bus Service located at 1610 North Brant Court. Beginning around August 15th, approximately 30 buses were reportedly burglarized. Security video shows approximately four juveniles entering the property during the late overnight hours by climbing the fence and gate. The suspects were then seen prying open the doors of the buses. Several personal items were stolen, including a wallet, a violin, and other small belongings. Damage was also reported to the dashboard of one bus. Anyone with information is encouraged to contact the Decatur Police Department Criminal Investigations Division at 217-424-2734 or submit a tip anonymously through Crime Stoppers at 217-423-TIPS. Be sure to obtain a tip number for your records.
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5: From the News Radio 101 Weather Center, today will be sunny and hot with a high near 98. The heat index could reach 104. Winds from the southwest around 10 miles per hour. Tonight, mostly clear with a low near 77. Thursday remains sunny and hot with a high near 98 and a heat index up to 103. For the latest news, weather, and community info, visit DecaturRadio.com.
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1: Thanks for spending time with us. 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Gordon Deal with Nicole Murray. Some of our top stories and headlines. The U.S. military strikes at Iranian targets for attacks on commercial ships. Russia's president is promising to continue his war against Ukraine while supporting Iran in its conflict with the U.S. A judge in Utah opens the door for the death penalty in the Charlie Kirk murder case. The House overwhelmingly voted yesterday to censure North Carolina Republican Chuck Edwards for what it called persistent inappropriate conduct toward two female staffers. And the tiny town you can buy for $7 million in Southern California. That story in about 20 minutes. The new crude oil agreement between the U.S. and Venezuela might be fabulous one day for our kids or grandkids, but it won't do anything for the price at the pump this Labor Day weekend if you're going on a road trip. Here's Tom Kloza, chief energy analyst at Gulf Oil. Tom, what are we facing?
2: It'll be the most expensive Labor Day ever, probably about 90 cents above what we paid last year, and maybe 20 cents above what the record has been so far. So gasoline remains pretty expensive. It's about $4.10 nationally, which much, much higher prices on the West Coast.
1: And the accusatory finger points directly at events in the Middle East?
2: Yeah, it's pretty much the Iran war, but it's also the Russian campaign. We've probably seen almost 3 million barrels a day of Russian refining capacity that's been knocked out by drones. And drones have also pretty much disabled a lot of refining in the Persian Gulf and even in the Red Sea. So it's kind of like the modern equivalent of the Gatling gun. People don't realize this is really changing warfare and it's having a dramatic impact on worldwide refining capacity.
1: All right. On Friday, we got wind of this agreement with Venezuela to tap, 17 oil fields with billions and billions of barrels apparently available. What does that do for us, if anything, Tom?
2: Well, you sound like Carl Sagan with the billions and billions, but it's billions and billions of barrels of oil, but it's very, very difficult to extract. It has the viscosity of, let's say, molasses, and it costs a bunch to bring it up to the surface. Then you need to have upgraders. You have to have stable government, stable utilities. So we're a long way from seeing a lot of that production. We may see an increase, and we may get back to where we used to import about 2 million barrels a day of Venezuelan oil back early in the century. But boy, it's a tall order. I mean, it's a big deal. It's very, very ambitious, but it's going to be a long time coming, I believe.
1: Is it enticing for oil companies now versus say, 6 months ago?
2: It's not particularly enticing. I mean, I think they'd like to, get their arms around it, but break-even prices down there are probably close to $50, and we're not sure if that's going to be the price for this heavy, viscous oil, 3 or 4 years from now. There's a lot of analytical entities that believe that, we're going to go back to a glut when the Iran war ends, because there's a lot of non-OPEC production coming on stream, and the United States continues to put out about 14 million barrels a day of crude.
1: We're speaking with Tom Kloza, Chief Energy Advisor at Gulf Oil. How come, by the way, it could take, I think I saw one report, upwards of 15 years, if not longer, to pull oil out of the ground in Venezuela if we were to, say, start, next week?
2: I would go with the oil industry term. It's nasty, that oil. Okay. It is really, really nasty oil. It's more conducive to making asphalt and very, very heavy products than, producing gasoline and diesel. And it's also in a nasty part of the world where there are a lot of different factions engaged in conflict. And, for now, it's been very, very quiet on the political calendar this year, but who knows? I mean, there's abject poverty in Venezuela. They threw out all the Western engineers 25 years ago, so it's going to take a long time to bring that oil back to market.
1: Wow. All right, and then just looking beyond Labor Day, I guess the price of gasoline on a basic and selfish level, I guess, for us as consumers depends on the full and safe reopening of the Strait of Hormuz, and I guess to a certain extent, Russia/Ukraine?
2: Yeah, not so much the Strait of Hormuz. I think the market for crude oil has made the adjustments to less crude coming from the Strait of Hormuz. And, you know, they're rerouting things. Now, if you hear about the Houthis being active in the Red Sea, that's a game changer. But I would say we're probably through the worst of it for gasoline. You know, demand drops by about 3 or 4% after Labor Day. It's easier to manufacture gasoline. And, you know, the seasonal trends are conducive to prices dropping. That's why you'll hear people say, oh, well, the prices are dropping because the midterm elections are coming. They drop every year in September and October and November, but not because of politics, because of the formula for gas and you know, the demand scheme dropping off a bit.
1: Nice, Tom. Tom Kloza, Chief Energy Analyst at Gulf Oil. Hey, if you've missed anything from today's show, there's an easy way to catch up. Just tell your Alexa, Siri, or Google to play This Morning with Gordon Deal. 20 minutes now in front of the hour on This Morning, America's First News. Coming up next, the fun way to see who picks first in your fantasy football draft. 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
11: Fantasy drafts and what order you draft in can determine whether you win or lose. There are any number of ways to determine who picks first, but one league went viral for tying it to action. actual athletic prowess. In a video reposted by ESPN, members of a fantasy league are seen competing to see who can run the 40-yard dash in the fastest time on a beach. The times range from 5.3 to 11.5 seconds. Now, that last guy, he jogged it to avoid injury. Probably a good idea, since one player appeared to slow up after hurting himself. One carried a beer and finished in 7.4 seconds, then took another 6 seconds to finish the beer. Some commenters said that that guy should get a bonus pick. Others feared for their hamstrings and Achilles tendons, but they still couldn't look away.
1: Yeah. It's pretty clever. I mean, some of those guys, you knew what they were doing.
11: Yeah, yeah. I mean, some of them looked like they had run within the last couple of years.
1: Yes.
11: But they, you know, they also...
1: last couple of years.
11: Yeah. Some of them did not. Some of them looked like they hadn't run in a while. And again, I'm with that one guy who just jogged it. It's not worth it to get the first overall pick or whatever. Even knowing, unless you think you have a chance to win, then, you know, that guy, he was a bigger guy. He probably knew there's no chance that he was going to, you know, kind of come away with one of the top picks.
1: Yeah. All right. So he wasn't going to win the top pick. He looked athletic enough to finish somewhere in the middle.
11: Yeah.
1: That wouldn't be worth, you know, I don't know, a few hundred bucks winning that league for a popped hamstring.
11: Yeah, I'm not worth a trip to the hospital. I would say not.
1: Okay.
11: Yeah, I would, you know, look, I'm all for fantasy football glory, but if I got to spend any time in the emergency room, it's not worth it.
1: By the way, the one guy who was slow and then took another 6 seconds to finish the beer.
11: Yeah.
1: I agree on him getting a bonus pick.
11: Yeah.
1: And I think that he would have finished that beer faster if he hadn't been huffing and puffing.
11: It's tough
1: to chug a beer when you're huffing and puffing after a 40-yard dash.
11: Yeah, but he didn't appear to spill any of the beer, and so maybe even get the bonus pick even just for that, just for not spilling.
1: I'd sign on for that, too.
11: And football fans, known for their colorful language in the stadium, at home and online, and for spewing four-letter words on the internet, no fandom is more prolific than, that's right, Gordon, the New York Giants.
1: Oh.
11: As data was compiled by the Action Network site and analyzed the subreddits of all 32 NFL clubs to find out which fandoms are most polite and the most foul-mouthed. Giants fans were found to have the biggest potty mouths online anyway, with just under 15% of their comments containing swear words, just ahead of the Indianapolis Colts and Cleveland Browns. Colts fans were also found to be the most negative, with more than 26% of their comments carrying a negative tone. Jets fans came in second, and Bengals fans were third most negative. On the flip side, Tampa Bay Bucks fans were the most positive online, and the Bills Mafia had the cleanest language, with only 10.7% of their comments containing swear words.
1: Wow.
11: Yeah, how about that?
1: This is, I think there's an important distinction here, because this is happening online.
11: Yes,
1: so
11: yes.
1: Giants fans might be potty-mouthed online,
11: yes,
1: but based on my personal experience here with my part-time employer in person...
11: Yeah.
1: These fans are decent.
11: Oh, these are very well-mannered folks.
1: And in person, I'd skyrocket Philadelphia Eagles fans to the top of the list. And I know you got my back on that.
11: That is what we were all thinking.
1: 13 minutes now in front of the hour.
12: Man, I love this place. I've been surfing here since I was a kid. Now, seeing my grandson out on the water... It means everything to me. Watching him and taking in the blue waves, the sea breeze, the blurry horizon.
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16: Temperatures have skyrocketed again, upper 90s for today. Very close to record-breaking temperatures out there expected. We need to get right around the triple digits here, 100 to 101. Won't get quite to that level everywhere, but certainly upper 90s across central Illinois with this sunshine and heat. We'll be in the mid-70s here overnight, so staying hot. Upper 90s again tomorrow, potentially the hottest days we've had so far this year. With that WAND weather forecast, I'm meteorologist Nick Patrick.
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1: Thanks for being with us. Here's a sobering new analysis. It has been 26 years since you could fully pay for college tuition, room and board with any full-time job in the U.S., including one that paid minimum wage. Money.com says in the year 2000, the minimum wage was $5.15, and the cost of attending a public four-year college was about $8,700 a year. Today, the picture looks much different. The minimum wage has been frozen at $7.25 for over 17 years, the longest period without an increase in history. Meanwhile, college costs have risen to nearly $24,900 this year for an increase of 187% since the year 2000. 8 minutes now in front of the hour on This Morning. Once again, here's Nicole Murray.
0: And now, the three big things you need to know. Number one.
2: Central Command said the U.S. military has struck Iran's air defenses, radar systems, communication sites, and more. The country retaliated yesterday by firing at U.S. sites in Jordan, Bahrain, among others. Treasury Secretary Scott Bessent at the G20 Economic Summit in North Carolina.
3: The reason the MOU did not work, they were not ready for a deal. My job is to make sure that they want to have a deal, and they will want to have one.
2: President Trump is also threatening to hit Iran with more devastating strikes in response to the retaliatory attacks.
0: Number two.
2: The man accused of killing conservative activist Charlie Kirk potentially faces the death penalty after a Utah judge ruled there is enough evidence to warrant a trial for aggravated murder.
4: Before the court, it states motion to bind Defendant Tyler James Robinson over in trial in district court in all seven counts charged in the information. The charges include count one, aggravated murder, a capital offense.
2: That was District Judge Tony Graff announcing the charges against 23-year-old Tyler Robinson.
0: Number three.
2: The House has passed a short-term funding bill avoiding a government shutdown before the midterm elections. House Speaker Mike Johnson.
5: We are not going to have our troops in harm's way without getting paychecks. We're not going to have the Coast Guard, TSA, other essential functions of the government shut down.
2: The bill will keep money flowing at current levels until December 11th. Jurors in the Lindsey Clancy trial ended their fourth day of deliberations yesterday without a verdict on whether the Massachusetts woman should be held criminally responsible for killing her three children. Defense attorney Kevin Reddington.
6: I don't know that it's a good sign or a bad sign or any sign. It's that they're working hard to try to come to a decision.
2: Jurors will resume deliberations later this morning. The former tropical storm Edward has weakened into a depression while unleashing heavy rains and strong winds on parts of Texas. More than 72,000 Texas customers were without power this morning. A vacation incident has gone viral. A TikToker says random guys offered to buy her and her friends expensive drinks. Plot twist, they left without paying the tab, and the girls were stuck with paying for the guys' drinks as well.
1: All right. Also breaking news, I guess whatever hookup they were trying for didn't pan out.
2: Yeah, but come on, pay for your own drinks at least, no?
1: Well, yeah. Silly. 6 minutes now in front of the hour.
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1: 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The real estate listing says the opportunity extends to revitalizing currently vacant buildings within the town, a move that could add substantial income by introducing new or enhanced services like gyms, laundromats, daycares, or community centers. That'll do it for this hour. For Nicole Murray and Mike Gavin, I'm Gordon Deal. Thanks for listening to This Morning, America's First News.

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5: I'm Michelle Franzen. The U.S. is ramping up strikes again on Iranian targets, driving up oil and gas prices, and concerns about the broader economy. Here's ABC's Lionel Moyes.
6: Mortgage and credit card rates here at home are spiking, and the government's more than $40 trillion debt is getting even more expensive to pay off. Economists fear inflation will get worse, and the possibility of the Federal Reserve raising interest rates is driving borrowing costs even higher.
5: Jurors in Massachusetts back deliberating in the Lindsey Clancy trial, the judge urging them to keep trying to reach a unanimous verdict after the jury signaled they were stuck on determining if Clancy had criminal intent when she killed her three children or had a mental breakdown. Tiger Woods changing his plea today to no contest on an amended charge of reckless driving from the previous DUI charge. His license suspended for 5 years. The U.S. Mint announcing $1 coins featuring President Trump's likeness have entered circulation as of today and are for sale. This is ABC News. Reaction from Ohio's Governor Mike DeWine after a 20-year-old Haitian immigrant who just recently graduated high school apparently took his own life after losing his temporary protected immigration status. ICE recently fitted Pierre Damas Bell with an ankle monitor. His family says that shame prompted him to walk into the path of a truck on a highway. Here's ABC's Karen Waugh.
7: Ohio's Republican governor is criticizing the administration's approach.
8: Was it really wise to look at someone like that and say, you know, we're gonna kick you out of the country, we'll put an ankle monitor on you? To me, it just doesn't make any sense.
7: Immigration authorities have been ramping up arrests. Sources say 50,000 people in the U.S. illegally were detained last month alone.
5: Dyson has unveiled a new toothbrush. It is powered by artificial intelligence and has a built-in camera to help get a better look at some of those hard-to-reach areas in your mouth. The price tag, though, $500. Michelle Franzen, ABC News.
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0: I'm Jeff Nelling on the Cromwell Ag Radio Network at the Chicago Board of Trade today. Corn, wheat, soybean futures are all three higher. Now, that's a big reverse from the overnight where all three commodities were lower. We were at a point earlier where it was corn and wheat higher and soy still down. But at this point, at the noon hour, we're all three on the positive side of the ledger. Soybean oil today between 80 cents and 93 cents down. Soybean meal prices from 30 cents to a dollar lower. Rice is lower. Cotton futures are lower. Live cattle, December trading off $1.40 at $211.97. Feeder cattle October down $1.17 at $314.22. Lean hog futures, February contracts at $76.55, 27 cents higher. Chicago Board of Trade corn futures in the December, a penny and a half up at 547 and a half. The March up a penny and three quarters at 562 a bushel. Corn futures in the July of 27 at 570 and a half up 2 cents. November soybeans are down a half cent, 1317. The March at 1336 and three quarters up a half cent. And ahead to the September 27 at 4 1/4 at 1280 and a half. Wheat futures December of 3/4 cent at 783 and a quarter a bushel. I'm Jeff Alley. We're in Boone, Iowa at the 2026 Farm Progress Show in its second day, and it's hot just like it is at home. I'm Jeff.
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2: Real sense in which Social Security is on the ballot.
3: Rich Rubin at the Wall Street Journal on finding the nerve in Washington to address the threat of Social Security insolvency. Hostilities are rising again between the U.S. and Iran after Central Command said the U.S. military hit targets in the Islamic Republic earlier today, and Tehran fired missiles and drones at various sites across the region in retaliation. Local officials claim one American strike hit a home hosting a wedding, killing five people and wounding dozens. U.S. officials have yet to comment on the incident. CENTCOM said in a statement last evening that it had completed the latest barrage against Iranian military targets, including air defense sites, radar systems, and maritime assets. The U.S. said the latest attacks were in response to Tehran trying to hit commercial ships and American forces in the Middle East. Treasury Secretary Scott Bessent says control of the Strait of Hormuz eventually won't matter.
4: That will be bypassed in 2 years. In 2 years, the Strait of Hormuz will be like a worthless piece of water.

0: Kuwait and Bahrain all said Iran's retaliatory attacks were intercepted or ineffective. A generational battle that defined a Democratic Senate primary in Massachusetts has been won by the veteran politician. The Associated Press projects that 80-year-old incumbent Ed Markey has beat back a challenge from 47-year-old Congressman Seth Moulton. Markey, a progressive, has spent nearly half a century on Capitol Hill. Moulton is a Marine Corps vet from Salem who's a member of the moderate New Democrat coalition. Moulton argued it was time for a new generation to represent the state in D.C., especially regarding issues like artificial intelligence. Markey, who first went to Washington as a House member in 1976, stood by his track record and said he was more energized than ever.
1: It's your creativity, your passion that will inspire activists and campaigns all across this country this year to create the progressive change this country is demanding.
0: The AP called the race with about three-quarters of the expected vote counted, saying putting Markey at 65% to Moulton's 35%. A judge in Utah has ruled that the man charged with the fatal shooting of conservative activist Charlie Kirk can stand trial on a capital murder charge. The decision yesterday by Judge Tony Graff follows final oral arguments from both sides in the high-profile case in a courtroom in Provo, during which attorneys primarily debated an aggravating factor that would make 23-year-old Tyler Robinson eligible for the death penalty if convicted. The judge also found that there was a reasonable known risk of death to others at the time of the shooting, allowing prosecutors to pursue the death penalty.
2: Evidentiary determinations in this order are limited to the preliminary hearing and do not determine admissibility or the ultimate weight of evidence at trial.
0: Robinson is accused of killing the 31-year-old Kirk with a rifle shot fired from a building's rooftop about 415 feet from where the co-founder of the conservative student organization Turning Point USA was speaking at an outdoor rally at Utah Valley University 1 year ago. 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
0: Thanks for spending time with us. Welcome into Wednesday. The U.S. military's largest branch is left without a top civilian leader or a congressionally confirmed senior officer after the sudden departure of Secretary of the Army Dan Driscoll, a move that some of the leader's closest staff said was unexpectedly fast. It's a story by John Seward, defense and national security reporter at The Washington Times. John, what are sources telling you?
9: As I spell out in the story there, Gordon, one of the things about this is that Driscoll wanting to sort of eventually resign was the worst kept secret in all of Washington. You know, folks had known for a while that he was planning on leaving the Pentagon, but I think the timing is what's surprised a lot of people. There was an expectation that he'd probably stick around until after the midterms, or at the very least, until this very major Army conference that I mentioned in the article, the Association of the United States Army puts on this big defense conference here in Washington, and usually the Secretary of the Army is a key speaker there. But his resignation broke news, and the folks that I talked to said, yeah, even members of his inner circle were kind of surprised that he had gone to the White House with that.
0: What does this say about the environment, I guess, John?
9: Well, so you're getting a lot of different stories from different folks on this, but I think the through line is that reducing the Army's leadership piece by piece has made it pretty frustrating for Mr. Driscoll. At least one of the folks that I talked to that's sort of close to his circle there said that, you know, he and General Randy George, the previous chief of staff of the Army, were both very focused on modernizing the U.S. Army. And they had done a lot of work with Congress to sort of get a bipartisan support and push for that. So seeing Randy George leave just a few months ago, that happened at the request, reportedly, of Mr. Hegseth, the Secretary of Defense. And it sort of took away a key partner from Mr. Driscoll here in Washington, D.C. There's also an interesting dynamic going on where, you know, the Pentagon is changing the way it does a lot of business. And a huge portion of that is changing the way it does a lot of business with Congress. Both Mr. Driscoll and General George were pretty well known in Congress as being able to deal with both sides of the aisle, be very, very straight players. And so that aspect of politics seems to be somewhat distasteful to the current Pentagon leadership.
0: Well, we're speaking with John Seward, defense and national security correspondent at The Washington Times. I mean, Mr. Driscoll was a friend or is a friend of J.D. Vance, classmate in law school with Vice President Vance.
9: That's right.
0: I mean, he was on a short list to possibly replace Pete Hegseth when he kind of struggled out of the box taking over at the Pentagon.
9: You know, there was sort of that rumor mill coming around town that he would be the next man up. But we'll absolutely say, and I think it's something that folks have been pretty openly talking about, which is he is a friend of Vice President J.D. Vance. There's some discussion in here of how that relationship plays out and sort of the dynamics there between Secretary of Defense Pete Hegseth and then that, you know, Mr. Driscoll and his sort of direct line to the White House through Vice President Vance. But I think right now, as I mentioned in the story, the key piece here is just this whittling away of Army leadership. I mean, another mention in there is that the Undersecretary of the Army may also be leaving soon. And you really are starting to look at the top of the pyramid of command for the U.S. Army just not having a lot of folks that originally came on with this administration.
0: Wow. And this is all of Mr. Hegseth's doing for a particular reason, I presume.
9: Well, you know, when I was coming up in the Army, we say the buck stops with whoever's in charge. I will sort of caveat here and say that I specifically talked to folks in Mr. Driscoll's circle, and they were discussing those dynamics. We did receive a statement from the White House, you know, applauding Mr. Driscoll's performance as the Secretary of the Army. But there are some interesting dynamics here at play in Washington, and specifically in the leadership of the Pentagon, for sure.
0: Yeah. Generally speaking, does the average soldier in the U.S. Army just sort of shrug at this news?
9: Well, you know, this is one of those things that I've tried to keep in a lot of my reporting, which is making sure that we know sort of what folks that are actually doing their job are thinking about it. And it's interesting. I had a buddy of mine, a current Army officer, mentioned to me, he said, you know, a lot of soldiers don't really know who even their division commander is, right? So a two-star general there. So they may see the headlines. I think there will be some sort of impact and a lot of discussion, right, around units across the country this week. But it's not really going to change their day-to-day.
0: Thanks, John. John Seward, defense and national security reporter at The Washington Times. 20 minutes now after the hour on This Morning, America's First News. Here's Nicole Murray.
10: And now, the three big things you need to know. Number one.
11: More tit-for-tat in the Middle East. The U.S. military has hit targets in Iran, while Tehran fired missiles and drones at various U.S. sites across the region in response. Treasury Secretary Scott Bessent at the G20 Economic Summit on the upcoming sanctions to economically isolate Iran.
12: We are shutting them down. We did not sanction them because we did not want to go back to the Egyptian parent. But everyone should expect that we know who you are, you know who you are, and we are probably going to announce a bank sanction this week.
11: Oil prices climbed after the U.S. and Iran traded attacks yesterday.
10: Number two.
11: In the Massachusetts Democratic Senate primary, the Associated Press projects that 80-year-old incumbent Ed Markey has defeated 47-year-old Congressman Seth Moulton. Markey after the win.
13: Ladies and gentlemen, there is a big blue wave coming to drown out all those red MAGA hats.
10: Number three.
11: Tennessee officials are launching an investigation into the viral Cat in the Hat trend, which involves creating AI-generated photos of the Dr. Seuss character lurking outside schools, which authorities say can be taken as a threat.
14: Urge anyone that's listening to me today, if you see one of these posts and it's troubling, report it to law enforcement, but don't cut, paste, and repost. That does not help.
11: That was Deputy Commissioner of Homeland Security Gregory Mays. It's going to be a costly drive this upcoming holiday weekend. GasBuddy has released its annual Labor Day forecast, predicting that average gas prices will be $4.03 per gallon.
15: It'll be the most expensive Labor Day ever, probably about 90 cents above what we paid last year and 20 cents above what the record has been so far.
11: Tom Kloza, Chief Energy Analyst at Gulf Oil. A blobbing Guinness World Record has been broken. Three men jumped onto a massive airbag that was set up on a Switzerland lake to launch a fourth man, identified as Rob Steiner, more than 92 feet in the air. He completed various somersaults before landing in the water.
0: He landed feet first. I was impressed, because if that's on your back, that is broken ribs.
11: Oh, that's giving me the heebie-jeebies. That would hurt.
0: 92 feet. Man, oh, it's giving me the willies.
11: Yeah, right.
0: 22 minutes after the hour.

0: 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Here she comes!
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6: From the News Radio 101 Weather Center, expect sunny and hot conditions with highs near 98 and heat index values up to 104. Winds from the southwest around 10 miles per hour with gusts to 17. Tonight, mostly clear with lows near 77. Thursday remains sunny and hot with highs near 98. For the latest news, weather, and community info, visit DecaturRadio.com.
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10: New Jersey. Paul, start first with the breach.
11: There's a group called Shiny Hunters that have claimed that they have, I don't know, it's about $300 million. There's an estimate $284, $250, but they have millions of files that were housed in McKesson's database. So this particular data breach, look, we've become numb to these data breaches. They happen every day. As a matter of fact, it doesn't matter if it's McKesson or, you know, there's a cyber attack, Gordon, that occurs approximately every 39 seconds.
10: Jeez.
11: Microsoft alone reports 600 million, I'll repeat that, 600 million password attacks daily against its customers. That's not the other ones. That's just Microsoft alone. And there are an actual 14 corporate or institutional data leaks, data breaches every single day. So it doesn't matter if it's McKesson. It doesn't matter. We have to assume as consumers that our information is out there.
10: Mm. All right. How do we make that assumption, I guess? And then what do we do once we start realizing that this is a very capable opponent?
11: Yeah. So again, the worst thing that you can do is do nothing. We have to change our behaviors here. Identity theft is and is going to continue to be the fastest growing crime in the country, in the world, actually, because we're just putting that much more of our stuff online, right? So you have to understand, when the data breach walks out the door, In walks phishing, which is emails, vishing. They're going to call you, smishing. They're going to text you because they have their numbers and their emails. They know they were a client of McKesson. They're going to know if they have cancer. They're going to know if they were seeking a medical device. You might get a text message that says, your insurance has been denied. We cannot refill your prescription. Your insurance has been denied. We cannot send you the medical device. People panic when they see that, and they might give up information that they normally wouldn't. So we have to take a step back, we have to take a deep breath, and we have to hold our information, you know, we have to protect it. So here's the three things every consumer needs to do right now. Freeze, put a security freeze on your credit report. Now you have to be careful because no one, including you, will have access to your credit reports, so you can't get approved for anything without lifting that freeze first. I would give yourself 24 to 48 hours to lift the security freeze from all three bureaus. You need to monitor your credit, and you need to verify all of the transactions on your bank statements, your credit cards, and your insurance statements. Look for those benefit letters. Did you actually apply, or did you get a prescription? Did you order something? Maybe not. So those are the red flags that consumers need to take a real hard look at after this data breach. But again, I can't stress it enough, whether it was back in 25, 24, 23, this, a lot of times it doesn't happen overnight. This, your information can be out there and exposed for years after a data breach. It's just a matter of when the bad actors want to use it.
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0: the fight against Alzheimer's now matters more than ever. 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
1: From the News Radio 101 Weather Center, expect sunny and hot conditions with highs near 98 and heat index values up to 104. Winds from the southwest around 10 miles per hour with gusts to 17. Tonight, mostly clear with lows near 77. Thursday remains sunny and hot with highs near 98. For the latest news, weather, and community info, visit DecaturRadio.com.
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1: Thanks for being with us. Welcome into Wednesday, September 2nd. Gordon Deal with Nicole Murray. Some of our top stories and headlines. The U.S. military strikes at Iranian targets for attacks on commercial ships. A judge in Utah opens the door for the death penalty in the Charlie Kirk murder case. NFL analyst Tony Romo pleads no contest to drunk driving, losing his license for 6 months. At a pair of upcoming GOP fundraisers, you can have your picture taken with the president for $88,000. If you're on a budget, you can snag the vice president for $35,000. And the father-son duo in Arizona who fix cars for whatever you can afford. That story in about 20 minutes. This portion of the program is brought to you by Incogni. 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Social Security's looming insolvency is the country's most foreseeable problem. Richard Rubin, tax policy writer at the Wall Street Journal, calls it a blaring demographic siren that's threatening automatic benefit cuts in 2032. However, he says Congress is trying to work up the nerve to solve it. Rich, what about potential action?
2: There's a lot of talking. I wouldn't say there's potential action, right? Congress loves to wait until deadlines, and the really relevant deadline here is late 2032. And that's when, as of now, the Social Security Trust Fund would run out of money, the money it's accumulated in the past, and then we'd reach a point where the revenue coming into Social Security from payroll taxes and income taxes on benefits is significantly less than the amount of money that has to go out in benefits. And that would, people say, sort of require automatic benefit cuts. And so that's kind of the looming deadline that's out there, and Congress is trying to figure out how to prevent those benefit cuts and maybe also shore up the program's long-run future.
1: Okay, so a couple of the proposals that are out there to shore up Social Security are what?
2: Well, you've got a couple of different flavors. One is just sort of the let's get someone else to figure it out flavor, which is the, you know, there's commissions or boards and like sort of, we know this is hard. Let's see if, you know, someone else can come up with a blueprint so that Congress can then kind of act on it in an expedited way. So we're seeing some of that talk. We've seen, you know, there are proposals to raise taxes, particularly to eliminate the cap on the payroll tax. Right now, the payroll tax for Social Security is capped at when wages or self-employment income reach $184,500. If you got rid of that cap, you would raise a bunch of money. Wouldn't totally solve the long-run problem, but it would do something. And then you hear people also talking about benefit changes, whether that's slower cost of living increases or slower cost of living increases for some, or higher retirement ages or limits for high-income seniors. There's also a bunch of out-of-the-box plans of like, you know, let's borrow a bunch of money and invest it and see if that can help Social Security in the long run. So I think we're at the ideas phase, and there's just a lot of ideas floating out there. The key thing about the timeline, remember, is that 2032 is within the six-year term of senators who are running this fall and within the four-year term of people who will be running for president in 2028. So there's a real sense in which Social Security is on the ballot this year and in the next election, and people should say what they're planning to do.
1: Yeah. We're speaking with Rich Rubin, tax policy writer at the Wall Street Journal. The story is called Congress is Finally Talking About Saving Social Security. Meanwhile, waiting all this time to address it, as you point out, has made things worse.
2: Well, it's just made the eventual changes larger, right? If you had made a relatively small change in terms of policies 15, 20, 25 years ago, it would have had more time to kick in, right? Congress generally and Social Security doesn't want to do things that affects current or near retirees. So if you have changes that phase in slowly, things like what they did in 1983 when they phased in a higher retirement age, phased in some other things over a long period. Now the gap is much larger than they faced in 1983, and it's much more persistent in the long run for decades to come. And that's understandable, right? There are fewer workers for every retiree. The population is aging. People are living longer. There's less immigration, lower fertility. And so you've got a whole bunch of reasons why the sort of structural balance of the program has come undone. And what Congress has tried to do is sort of keep Social Security in its own box, right? Like, you could very easily just say, okay, it's part of the budget, and we'll just pay for it, and we'll borrow. And there's been some sense that politically it works better if Social Security has at least some veneer of being separate from the rest of the budget.
1: Okay. Meanwhile, explain what these automatic benefit cuts would look like if they happen.
2: I think it's hard to know exactly what they would look like, because you'd be in a situation where the Social Security Administrator, Commissioner at the time, would be facing two conflicting laws. He or she would face a law that says you can only pay benefits if there's money in the trust fund or revenue from the program. And then he would face another law that says you must pay these specified benefits. Gordon gets, you know, $1,000 and Richard gets $900. And so I think it's not at all clear what they would do. The assumption is you would imagine an across-the-board cut in everybody's benefits, but that doesn't necessarily have to be how they handle it. And so it's very unknown. The general sense in Congress is that it's just not going to come to that.
1: Thanks, Rich. Richard Rubin, tax policy writer at The Wall Street Journal. 19 minutes now in front of the hour. On This Morning, America's First News. Coming up next, news flash from Houston. 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
10: Good morning. Well, we have a lot of bizarre news making headlines this week. Here are just a couple of those. Let's start with a story that writes itself just based on the headline, which reads, Florida man pulled over on lawnmower busted for meth and weed. Police in the Sunshine State say a man riding a red lawnmower down a Dixie County road was arrested after a traffic stop uncovered illegal drugs. Deputies initially made the stop because the lawnmower failed to meet roadway safety standards because, you know, it's a lawnmower. After he was pulled over, the deputy said he smelled a strong odor of marijuana coming from him, the mower, or both. Police said a search of a bag on the mower yielded marijuana, pills, drug paraphernalia, and crystal meth.
1: Oh,
10: yeah.
1: Okay.
10: Yeah, we ran the gamut there.
1: Yeah.
10: Marijuana, pills, and meth. All in one bag, all on one lawnmower.
1: Pharmacy on four wheels.
10: Yeah, I guess. Not sure where he was headed.
1: Wow.
10: With all that stuff. But I guess felt like the lawnmower was a better bet than getting into a car, so maybe we should be thankful for that.
1: Okay. And I was thinking, is this a drug dealer who was making deliveries via his lawnmower? Or was he a customer who just made a pickup
10: and was
1: trying to be, inconspicuous?
10: Yeah,
1: inconspicuous. Heading back home?
10: On the red lawnmower? Yeah.
1: Or was, he just doing some drugs maybe while cutting his own lawn and just wandered onto the street?
10: Yeah.
1: There's multiple scenarios here.
10: Any one unfold of those possibilities, and none of them are probably the best way to get that job done, right? Yeah, probably not. And you may have heard of clothing optional beaches or clothing optional resorts, but for delivering people's food, clothing is definitely not optional. That message was apparently lost for one DoorDash driver. According to local TV reports, a Houston man got a notification that his Burger King delivery had arrived, and he looked at the Ring doorbell camera footage to see that the driver who dropped off the food was completely naked. As you can imagine, the customer lost his appetite and he decided not to eat the food. DoorDash refunded the money, and a DoorDash spokesperson called the naked delivery abhorrent.
1: Wow.
10: Yes.
1: Huh. There are some scenarios, I guess, where maybe more for a guy.
10: Mm-hmm.
1: Be interesting to see somebody deliver your food naked.
10: Interesting? What do you mean by interesting?
1: Interesting in that, maybe she's a bikini model.
10: Oh, I see.
1: That's the only scenario I could possibly see where this might be appetizing in some way, shape, or form.
10: Yeah, but only guys do this kind of thing, right?
1: Yeah.
10: This is one of those things. Oh, this is one of those headlines where there was a man who did this. It wasn't a woman who delivered the food naked. It was a guy, probably high. That guy certainly looked like he was, in the photos that I saw from the neck up, certainly looked like he was definitely zonked out on something.
1: Kalshi wouldn't even take your bet if it was, hey, was this a man or a woman
10: right
1: in the story, right?
10: Yeah. Sorry, we're closing that one.
1: Jeez, thank you, Mike. 13 minutes now in front of the hour.
11: Man, I love this place. I've been surfing here since I was a kid. Now, seeing my grandson out on the water, it means everything to me. Watching him and taking in the blue waves, the sea breeze, the blurry horizon.
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15: Temperatures have skyrocketed again, upper 90s for today. Very close to record-breaking temperatures out there expected. We need to get right around the triple digits here, 100 to 101. Won't get quite to that level everywhere, but certainly upper 90s across central Illinois with this sunshine and heat. We'll be in the mid-70s here overnight, so staying hot. Upper 90s again tomorrow, potentially the hottest days we've had so far this year. With that WAND weather forecast, I'm meteorologist Nick Patrick.
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1: Thanks for being with us. Here's a sobering new analysis. It has been 26 years since you could fully pay for college, tuition, room and board with any full-time job in the U.S., including one that paid just minimum wage. Money.com says in the year 2000, the minimum wage was $5.15 an hour, and the cost of attending a public four-year college was about $8,700. Today, the picture looks way different. The minimum wage has been frozen at $7.25 now for over 17 years, the longest period without an increase. Meanwhile, college costs have risen to nearly $24,900 this year for an increase of 187% since the year 2000. Money.com found that it took as little as 31 hours of work a week in the 90s to fully pay for college. Today, it requires a work week of 71 hours. 8 minutes now in front of the hour on this morning. Once again, here's Nicole Murray.
2: And now, the three big things you need to know. Number one.
3: Central Command said the U.S. military has struck Iran's air defenses, radar systems, communication sites, and more. The country retaliated yesterday by firing at U.S. sites in Jordan, Bahrain, among others. Treasury Secretary Scott Bessin at the G20 Economic Summit in North Carolina.
4: The reason the MOU did not work, they were not ready for a deal. My job is to make sure that they want to have a deal, and they will want to have one.
3: President Trump is also threatening to hit Iran with more devastating strikes in response to the retaliatory attacks.
2: Number two.
3: The man accused of killing conservative activist Charlie Kirk potentially faces the death penalty after a Utah judge ruled that there is enough evidence to warrant a trial for aggravated murder. District Judge Tony Graff.
5: Nothing in this order constitutes a final determination of defendant's guilt or witness credibility. Defendant remains presumed innocent. And the state bears the burden at trial of proving each charge offense beyond a reasonable doubt.
3: The accused has been identified as 23-year-old Tyler Robinson.
2: Number three.
3: The House has passed a short-term funding bill, avoiding a government shutdown before the midterm elections. House Speaker Mike Johnson.
6: We are not going to have our troops in harm's way without getting paychecks. We're not going to have the Coast Guard, TSA, other essential functions of the government shut down.
3: The bill will keep money flowing at current levels until December 11th. The former tropical storm Edward has weakened into a depression while unleashing heavy rains and strong winds on parts of Texas. More than 72,000 Texas customers were without power this morning. MapQuest is finding new success. The digital mapping company is now the top free application in the Apple App Store after declining to rename Lake Ontario to Lake America, despite President Trump's executive order to change its name. A new dating app is gaining popularity among singles. It's called Celibate, and yes, it is for those who are abstinent.
1: Wow.
3: Yeah.
1: Any folks sign up for it?
3: Yeah, it's gaining popularity. That's what I just said.
1: I mean, you tap it and read it, not necessarily download the app, I guess, or use the app.
3: I could see why this is like gaining popularity, though. Like, I feel like things have been like hookup culture, very, very casual. I could see it like, you know, the pendulum needs to swing the other way a little bit.
1: So you're going to join it?
3: I don't know if I'm going to join it. I think I'm just going to take a break from dating altogether. So one and the same.
1: Your dating life is exhausting.
3: Yeah.
1: 6 minutes now in front of the hour.

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10: Thanks for being with us. Nearly 11 years ago, Michael Kuba from Arizona took his van to a mechanic after the AC broke. The estimate was about $4,000. SunnySkies.com says for a family with three young kids and money tight, he decided to figure things out himself. What started as an attempt to help his own children eventually became the Junkie Garage, a nonprofit in Glendale dedicated to helping people keep their vehicles on the road without the enormous bills they might face at a traditional repair shop. People make an appointment, bring him the parts and refrigerant needed for the repair, and donate whatever they can afford for the labor. It's not just Kuba doing the work alone. His 16-year-old son, Matthew, has been working alongside him since he was just 8. For Nicole Murray and Mike Gavin, I'm Gordon Deal. 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
1: The Decatur Police Department is requesting the public's assistance in solving this week's Crime of the Week. Detectives are investigating a series of burglaries at Alltown Bus Service located at 1610 North Brant Court. Beginning around August 15th, approximately 30 buses were reportedly burglarized. Security video shows approximately four juveniles entering the property during the late overnight hours by climbing the fence and gate. The suspects were then seen prying open the doors of the buses. Several personal items were stolen, including a wallet, a violin, and other small belongings. Damage was also reported to the dashboard of one bus. Anyone with information is encouraged to contact the Decatur Police Department Criminal Investigations Division at 217-424-2734 or submit a tip anonymously through Crime Stoppers at 217-423-TIPS. 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

0: Welcome back to the Ramsey Show in the Fairwinds Credit Union Studio. Jody is in Toronto, Canada. Hi, Jody. How are you?
1: Hi, Jade. How are you?
0: Better than I deserve. What's up?
1: Hi, Jade. I listen to you guys like every day while I'm working in the field on the farm that I work. So I'm so excited I get to actually speak to you guys today.
2: We're excited to speak to you too.
0: What's up?
1: So I'm trying really hard. I've been listening to you guys like avidly since like the end of February, like daily. And I'm so encouraged by like the whole team's wisdom and like, you got this, you can do this. So I'm like, I've got motivation, but between my income and like what I like have available after expenses, I'm having difficulty getting my baby step one emergency fund and setting aside like sinking fund, like item lines like kids' Christmas gifts. I have two boys, their birthday gifts, spouse birthday, Christmas gift, like all those little things, dental visits, like car repairs, having those set aside and working on my emergency fund. And I feel like it's a weird time of year to start this because like Christmas is in like 3 months' time. So how do I get enough at this point for Christmas while putting enough away for my emergency fund? And I have started my emergency fund.
2: How much do you have?
1: And then all of a sudden,
2: how much do you have so far?
1: At the minute, I don't have anything as far as an emergency fund.
2: Okay.
1: I ended up
2: I would prioritize the emergency fund before getting into a bunch of sinking funds. The number one thing you need is $1,000 saved, because if you don't have it, something pops up, Jody, and you're going to be looking at credit cards, you're going to be looking at debt. You need $1,000. Most people get it done in 30 days. This is scorched earth. So scorched earth means I'm not thinking about sinking funds, I'm not thinking about Christmas presents, I'm not thinking about anything extra except getting this $1,000 saved. Matter of fact, I'm selling old Christmas presents to get it, right? I'm selling off things. So that's, I mean, your hair is on fire on this. $1,000.
0: What's your income?
1: About 35,000 Canadian.
0: What do you do?
1: So I'm a farmhand at a local

0: agritourism farm.
1: And you're a single mom?
0: Oh, well, no, I am married.
1: Oh, I said I meant what's your household income? I'm sorry. What is your husband make?
0: Oh, sorry. My husband's is roughly about the same. He has his own family farm with his dad. So his income's roughly about the same.
1: And so you have $70,000 a year coming in. So $6,000 a month.
0: Technically, but our expenses are separate from one another. He's still paying child support for his children that he has with his.
1: Why are your expenses? That doesn't mean you have to have separated accounts.
0: No. Like, we don't even have a mortgage because it's included as far as like part of his salary with being a farmer here.
2: That's fine.
0: Not a hydro expense. So
1: but that doesn't matter. The two of you still have $6,000 a month coming in, don't you? I mean, you make 36 and he makes 36, right?
2: Before expenses, you should have 6,000.
0: Yeah.
1: Before taxes.
0: We keep our expenses separate.
1: I know. Okay. That's problem number one. You're trying to run this like a single mom.
0: I knew you were going
1: to. You're trying to run this like a single mom with a boyfriend. And it's not. Do y'all live together?
0: Yeah. Okay. Oh, yeah.
1: So the property that he is being furnished as a part of being a farmhand on his family farm is free to you all. So you don't have housing cost?
0: Exactly.
2: Gosh. So even more.
1: Okay. So why are you not combining your incomes?
0: Just we're more comfortable this way.
1: Well, it's not working. It's what you called us because you're not comfortable. It sounds like you're trying to do this on $35,000, and I don't know what happened to his $35,000 is what it sounds to me like.
0: Well, majority of it goes to his child support.
2: How much?
1: No, he doesn't have a $3,000 child support payment.
0: No, $1,000 a month.
1: Okay, that's hardly anything. $1,000 of $3,000. So he's still got $2,000. Where's his other $2,000 going? Oh, there's the problem. Okay, just found it. He's going over there and playing farmer with his daddy, and he's not bringing money home to his own family.
0: No, he is. He lives like debt free. He's good with his money.
2: Here's the problem, Jody. The problem
1: he's not good with his money. His kids are not knowing how they're going to get Christmas presents. He's not good with his money. He sucks with his money. And you guys need to put your money together and develop a game plan to develop. That's where your struggle's coming from, honey.
2: It really is. You're saying that you're married, but you're doing this totally separate. And you're calling here because you're experiencing the symptoms of that.
1: You sound like a $35,000 a year single mom to me.
2: Yeah.
1: Everything you described early in the call had that symptom. I thought you were making no money. That's where why the very first question I asked you was, what's your income? And you stated it as if you weren't married, and then I had to dig to figure out you were married.
2: Mm-hmm.
1: So we can tell from the way this is going down, you're kind of trying to pull this whole wagon by yourself, kiddo, and that's not fair. So the two of you need to sit down and say, we're going to put our money together. We have the responsibility, our first responsibility on this planet, both of us, as grown-ups, are these two kids we made. And we have housing furnished. So we should have some money in this house, even with $1,000 child support. There should be some money to be able to get $1,000 saved and then begin to work your way out of debt. You can do this, but the problem is you're trying to, I don't know, everything is so dispersed that it has no power.
2: Yeah. And by the way, because you said it, you said, when we asked you, why are you keeping your money separate? You said, well, we've always done that. Just because you've always done something doesn't mean you have to continue to do it. And just because you've always done something doesn't mean it worked.
1: It didn't work.
2: This is an opportunity for you guys to sit down and truly ask yourself the question, why? Why are we doing it this way? And challenge yourselves to answer the question with real answers. And I guarantee you it's going to be a lack of trust in someone's area.
1: And I think you can fix this in about 60 days. By the time Christmas gets here, you're going to have your $1,000. You're going to be reducing debt. Your budget's going to be working, and his child support will be paid, and we're going to be able to buy Christmas for our kids, and pay for their dental appointment. All of that can be done.
2: Well, I don't have to.
1: The numbers are there with what you gave me. There's nothing here that's prohibitive, but you're trying to do it all by yourself. That's the problem. You're doing it on half your household income. That's what's going on. So you can't go there. All right, guys. So here's the thing. Let's just cycle back on this again. The largest study of millionaires ever done in North America, we talked to 10,167 of them. 89% of them said one of the top reasons they became wealthy was that they combined everything and worked together towards one goal. When you ask the public how many of you combine your finances, it's only about 40% and work towards one goal. And the public is broke. 78% of Americans live paycheck to paycheck with too much month left at the end of the money. Stop it.

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2: From the News Radio 101 Weather Center, tonight will be mostly clear with a low near 77. Thursday turns sunny and hot, reaching a high of 98 with a heat index of 103. Thursday night stays mostly clear, low around 76. Friday remains sunny and hot, with a high near 97. For the latest news, weather, and community info, visit DecaturRadio.com.
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1: All right. Today's question comes from Owen in Alaska. He says, what's the difference between an index fund, a brokerage fund, and a mutual fund? Is there a particular type that you recommend, or can they all be used for different purposes?
0: Wow,
1: I think that's
0: question.
1: A really good question.
0: It's a teaching question.
1: It is. Like it. Do you want to teach, Dave? I can teach, but I feel like this is your bag.
0: I'll jump in, and you can help me.
1: All
0: okay,
1: right.
0: How's that? All right, we'll start with a mutual fund. A mutual fund, if you'll visualize, is that Jade puts in some money, I put in some money, and Owen, you put in some money. We have now mutually funded it. That's all it is. What the mutual fund buys, what the mutual fund manager buys with the money that we give him or her to invest with, tells us what type of mutual fund it is. If they buy bonds, it's a bond fund. If they buy with the money that we mutually fund stocks and companies that are growing, it's a growth stock mutual fund. If they buy companies like Gerber and Nestle and Unilever, which owns Dove soap and Ben and Jerry's ice cream, those are all foreign companies. They were started in the U.S. in every case, but they are now owned by people that do not live in America. And so those are international or foreign stocks. And so you'll call it an international stock mutual fund, buying stock in companies internationally. And that tells you the type of mutual fund. The typical growth stock mutual fund, for instance, will have 90 to 200 different stocks in it. And as that group of companies goes up in value, that's where your return comes. One type of mutual fund is an index fund. The first one you asked about, Owen. An index fund is a mutual fund that buys stocks that follows an index. An index is a representation of a market. The most famous index is the Dow Jones Industrial Average. The most accurate index is the S&P 500. Standard & Poor's rates the top 500 companies on the New York Stock Exchange, the big board, we call it, and those 500 companies are represented in an index fund. And so that's the baseline of what the stock market's doing. So what the S&P 500 is actually the best measure of what the stock market's doing. So is it up, is it down? That tells you if the stock market's doing good or not. And if you buy an index fund, you should do exactly what the market's doing. No better, no worse. You should exactly follow the market. I have some money in an index fund, and I just looked at the ticker a minute ago, and we're right at 12% increase in value since the beginning of the year. And this is the 1st of September, so we're 8 months in, still got 4 months to go, September, October, November, December, and we'll see what the total return is on the stock market and the S&P 500 index fund will be what the market does. And so if the market's down for the year or up for the year, then it follows that. A brokerage fund is opening an account with a broker, a financial advisor, and you can put mutual funds in it, you can put stock in it, you can put index funds in it, you can put anything in it, and run it. When you buy a 401k or an IRA, typically, and especially if you follow what we teach, you will be buying a mutual fund or funds inside your 401k. Your 401k is not an investment. It's how your mutual fund is taxed. And so if it's in a Roth IRA, it grows tax-free. If it's not, you get taxed on it as it grows or when you sell it, one of the two. Okay, so that's the basics there. And the good news is the market has done very, very well. It's setting records this year and last year. The last 5 years, it's just been phenomenal, unusually good. It's not been down in a long, it's permanently down for the year for in a long, long time. And so it's a great time to get in touch with a Ramsey SmartVestor Pro at RamseySolutions.com and find someone that's that can teach you the stuff I just taught you and show you some actual funds. And then you look at the fund, you understand it, and only then do you buy it. Do not buy it because Jade said to, Dave said to, or because a SmartVestor Pro said to. So what did I miss, Jade?
1: Nothing other than the fact that you're going to be teaching all this at the Investing Essentials event. That's why I tossed it to you.
0: Oh, wow. Okay, that's true. Yeah, I guess I am. I'm teaching that tonight.
1: Yeah.
0: In more detail.
1: It's not too late to get tickets.
0: In more detail. It's only $199, yeah. And we're going to do 2.5 hours of what I just did in 2 minutes.
1: Ooh. So you'll get the details.
0: That was a start. That was just that was a primer, though. We just went to kindergarten.
1: Yeah.
0: And tonight we're going to go into graduate school. So I go a lot deeper into this. But that gives you the basics and gets you going. And, Owen, you're brilliant to ask this question because you never invest in something you don't understand. So you never do it just blindly because you heard about it somewhere else and you don't know what it is. That's how people lose all their money.
1: Yeah.
0: So go slow and always have someone with the heart of a teacher, not the heart of a salesman, that's helping guide you. And that'll be a big help. And right along the same track is Davis in Montgomery, Alabama. Hi, Davis. How are you?
2: Hey, I'm doing pretty well. Nice to talk to y'all today.
0: You too. What's up?
2: So I have some investments, and I met with my guy the other day, and we were talking about the percentage. So I am earning probably, he said, it's about 6%, trying to get it to 7%. And I hear you talk all the time about should be earning at least 10% in your retirement funds.
0: What are you invested in? That sucks.
2: Yeah, well, that's what, when I thought about that when he showed me that percentage, and I said, well, shouldn't it be 10%? And he said, well, the market's going to get 10%, but you would never get 10%. And I said,
0: why?
2: I don't know.
0: You're not invested in the market then. What are you buying?
1: Do you know?
2: I don't know. I know it was like 60-40. I don't know exactly.
0: 60-40
2: exactly
0: what?
2: I couldn't tell you.
0: I think
2: you're
0: in bonds.
1: Yeah, it's probably.
2: You think I'm in bonds?
0: Yeah, I think he's got you too heavily in bonds and you're getting milked. You're getting destroyed.
2: Yeah.
0: This guy doesn't know what he's doing. Get away from him. For two reasons.
2: Well,
0: one is his job. He failed. His job is for you to know what's going on.
1: Right.
2: Yeah, yeah.
0: So you need to get a SmartVestor Pro or somebody with the heart of a teacher. You need to know what's going on because you can't even tell me what you're putting money in.
2: No, no, I can't.
0: That's an epic fail on his part. He's a teacher, not a salesman.
2: Yeah.
0: And then he goes, well, yeah, you could make that much if you were in the market. How old are you, Davis?
2: I'm 53.
0: And why has he got you in bonds? That's dumber than crud.
2: I have reached out to one of the investor pros, and they were telling me pretty much the same thing. They were saying you might be too heavily invested into something different. But I wanted to get your opinion on that because I hear you talking
0: about.
2: Well,
0: I don't know because you don't know, but that's what it sounds like. So here's the deal. Again, I just mentioned that. I just looked it up a second ago. Year to date, we're up 12 since January. If you were just in an S&P.
1: Yeah.
0: If you're beating the S&P, you'd be above that. And a lot of my funds beat the S&P. Now, I've got some money in the S&P. Last year, it was up 18 for the year. Mm-hmm. The year before, it was up 25 for the year. And the year before, it was up 26 for the year. Meanwhile, this bozo's got you in bonds.
2: At 6%.
0: So. I know. You're getting slaughtered.
2: Yeah. That's what I figured. So
0: you need to, but here's the thing. The thing you violated, you can't do anymore after today. Never again put a dime in anything unless you tell me how it works and what it is and why you put it there. Not like my guy's not doing it. No, you're the guy. You got to take care of you.
1: Oh yeah, Davis.
0: By learning,
1: we'll take care of you. We'll give you tickets to the Investing Essentials event tonight. You need it. Probably.
0: And then get to it, as bad as anybody, and then watch the thing tonight and then get to a SmartVestor Pro as soon as possible.
1: Yeah.

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1: Hi, Dave. Thanks for taking my call.
0: Sure. What's up?
1: I got a question. My wife and I are kind of in a disagreement. My son, 17-year-old, his car just kind of broke down for timing chain, and he's in the shop. She wants him to buy a new car. Well, not a used car, but basically get car payments. And I'm in a disagreement, so we're trying to brainstorm what the best path forward is.
0: I think the problem happened about 5 years ago when you guys were not on the same page about borrowing money.
1: Yes, we're still not on the same page.
0: Yeah.
1: So, yeah.
2: So you guys are
0: still... So if you haven't been able to solve that in the last 5 years, how are we going to solve that in 5 minutes?
2: Yeah, what's her argument for wanting to continue on with debt, and what have the conversations looked like?
1: Well, the debt would be...
0: Say it again, you cut out.
1: Yeah. Yeah, he's 17 years old, so the debt would be on him. She just
0: not really.
1: To,
0: a minor can't sign a contract. You're going to be on the debt.
1: Oh, I didn't know that. So a minor cannot get a car payment?
0: No.
1: At 17 years old?
0: Nope.
1: No. You got to be 18?
0: Yeah, you can't. You're not an adult. You can't conduct business.
2: But the bigger problem here is even if you were 18, it's problematic that she's teaching him to go into debt and that you have a completely opposite philosophy, it sounds like.
1: Yes.
0: Yeah, so what happens the next time the two of you want to buy a car?
1: We'll probably end up giving in and getting a car, to be honest.
2: Well, there's part of the problem, I think.
0: Okay, so I can't help you as long as you give in.
1: Okay. You're just saying battle back what?
0: Yeah, I mean, the deal is you know not to borrow money on a car. You know it's not smart. You know it's not going to lead this young man where he wants to be. It's a burden on him. It fixes a temporary problem of a broken-down car and gives him a permanent problem called car payments. And it's really, really dumb. And you should not be abusing your own child with a car payment. Don't do this, parents, to your kid. Now, why, you know, if your wife is your husband is bound and determined to do something that's going to bring harm to your child, I don't give in.
2: Yeah, Mike, why are you afraid? Yeah. Why are you afraid of pushing the issue? Why are you
0: like, no, I'm not doing this?
1: It's sometimes just maybe not worth the fight.
0: Yeah, okay. Well, then you're going to have a car payment because you're going to be a wuss. So. You can't be a wuss, man. You're going to have to stand up. And, you know, it is worth the fight. It's your 17-year-old son. You're taking him out in the middle of traffic and going dodge. Don't get hit by the 18-wheeler. You know, I'm going to walk him through the gauntlet and get the hell beat out of him because you can't tell your wife no. So, no, this is worth the fight. Of course it's worth the fight. So, because it matters, because it's your child. You're bringing harm to your child by not standing up. So, yeah. I got to tell you, me and the hillbilly wife, we would be having a knockdown freaking drag out. It wouldn't go good. It wouldn't go good. We're not going to do things that bring harm to the children, in my view. And not because I'm a bully and not because I'm overbearing, but also if I tried to do something that's going to bring harm to the children, she'd be all at me. She'd be all on my face like a raccoon. I mean, she'd be tearing out my hair, what little of it was left. I mean, come on.
2: I'm right there with you. I would be fighting this battle all day long.
0: Yeah.
2: Over and over and over again, I'd be fighting it.
0: So run down to Walmart and pick you up a backbone. They're on aisle four. That's what you're going to have to do. You're going to have to stand up and go, no, we're not doing this. We're not going to live like this. And the worm has turned. I've put up with this crap for 10 years, and I'm not putting up with it anymore. No, we're not going to go in debt for a 17-year-old to get a freaking car because his timing belt went out. He goes and works six jobs and puts a time belt on the piece of crap car, or he goes and gets him another piece of crap car for $1,000 and drives it.
2: Yep.
0: That's what 17-year-olds have done since time began. And none of us died from it. I put two engines, three transmissions, and changed the brakes on my car by the time I was 18. Because I kept blowing them up because I was such a hot rod idiot. And guess what? Every time I did that, my dad looked at me and goes, "You're an idiot. Go fix it. Deal with it, boy." And taught me to turn a wrench and taught me to quit driving a car like that, blowing up everything. So, I mean, you know, there's consequences to this stuff. So, yeah, no, that don't work, Mike. That doesn't work, man.
2: Oof.
0: Sorry. All right. Not sorry. Anthony's in New York City. Anthony, what's up?
3: Hey, what's going on, Dave and Jay? Thanks for taking my call.
0: Sure. How can we help?
3: So I wanted to call today. I'm 29 years old, by the way. I live in New York City, not in Manhattan proper, thank God. But I discovered you guys a couple months ago. And my whole life, basically, my parents raised me to never have a single dime of debt to my name, right? They always
0: Gosh.
3: Paid cars cash.
0: Can they call Mike?
2: That's the opposite, isn't it?
0: Can I give Mike's number? Yeah, way to go, man. Did you say you're 21?
3: 29.
0: Okay, cool. Good. All right, so you were raised well. Good.
3: Raised well, but to that point, I also stayed home a little longer than I should have under the assumption that I was saving every dollar I made, which, as a young kid in New York City with a lot of friends, I did not. And honestly, didn't start saving until I really got my first decent job at 25. Started putting a little bit away, but still was kind of spending my income, not stocking it all away and being smart.
2: When you say stocking it all away, how much were you supposed to be stocking away that you didn't? Like, what was the standard?
3: Realistically, yeah. Jade, I probably could have been, at the time I was probably making, you know, from 25 to 28 years old, I was making maybe 80,000,
2: okay.
3: 85, 90,000 a year.
2: And how much should you have been saving?
3: I realistically probably could have saved 75 of it.
2: Oh, gosh.
3: And I did probably half of that.
2: Listen.
0: So how much money do you have now?
3: So right now, my money's spread all over the place, and I was getting there. So I have about $120,000 in a brokerage account that's tied between mutual funds and some general investing, but okay. Also a Roth that I was doing just because that company at the time did not have a 401k. So
2: what other money do you have?
3: So I've got, at my current job, which I started last year, which has more than doubled my income from where I was at, I've got about $30,000 in that 401k, plus okay. about $16,000 in stock, and then just the $1,000 starter emergency fund.
2: So what is it that you're trying to do? Are you trying to get a place of your own and move out? What's your goal here?
3: Yeah. So the last bit of context is, a year and a half ago, I was getting ready to get engaged. I was engaged with ring shopping. Getting all excited, and then I got broken up with because wasn't making enough. I was at a dead end job.
2: Anthony, what are you trying to do?
3: My finances.
2: How can we help you?
3: Hold on. So where I'm at now, moved out of my parents' house. I'm renting, paying $2,300 a month, and it's a great apartment. It's a great little one bedroom, but at the same time, now I'm shopping around for either an apartment or a small entry level house. Right.
2: Okay.
3: And I've been following the baby steps. I've paid off all of my debt in the last 3-4 months here, but any entry level 2-bedroom condo in a decent area around here is between $450,000 and $500,000.
0: Then you can't live in that area with the income that you have. You just have to decide. You're trying, you know, you can't live in Tokyo and Toronto and Los Angeles and San Jose either, by the way.

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1: 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It was moved in 1962 to its current location, and it's listed on the National Register of Historic Places. 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
3: Temperatures have skyrocketed again, upper 90s for today. Very close to record-breaking temperatures out there expected. We need to get right around the triple digits here, 100 to 101. Won't get quite to that level everywhere, but certainly upper 90s across central Illinois with this sunshine and heat. We'll be in the mid-70s here overnight, so staying hot. Upper 90s again tomorrow, potentially the hottest days we've had so far this year. With that WAND weather forecast, I'm meteorologist Nick Patrick.
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0: summer is in Canada, which sounds like an oxymoron to me. But what's up? How are you?
1: Hi, I'm good. How are you, Dave?
0: Better than I deserve. How can I help?
1: So sorry. I'm a bit nervous. I'm talking to my hero today.
0: It's okay.
1: Thank you. So I got laid off last year from my full-time job. And then I started my small business. And then I also started a new part-time job last year, and I also got married last year, and I'm kind of stuck knowing what to do next. My business grew from $6,000 last year to $20,000 this year, and I make about $22,000 from a part-time job. My husband and I have been talking about buying a house because he's getting a $100,000 inheritance soon, but I don't feel like I'm going to get qualified for a good mortgage when I'm only making about $30,000 by myself. So I'm stuck. That should I be closing everything down and moving into a full-time job, or should I just continue going? Because I have confidence that I can grow my business next year.
2: Why wouldn't you and your husband, your newly married husband, why wouldn't you all combine finances together and buy the home together?
1: Yes, that is a thing that I've been listening to, guys, and I have been thinking. I think it's a me issue that the building the trust, and also I'm nervous about how
2: you don't trust the guy
1: money.
2: You just married.
1: No. It's me. I mean, it's a me thing. It's a me thing. I've had trust issues in the past.
0: Trust with who?
1: My father.
0: No, I mean, why do you have a trust issue? Who's your trust issue with now on this subject?
1: It's me. Me being nervous
0: about... Do you have trouble trusting yourself?
1: Yes. I'm decent with money.
0: The facts are that you're bringing in 20 at one thing and 22 at the other. That's 42. And your husband makes how much?
1: He makes about $80,000 to $90,000.
0: Okay, so the facts are that you have $120,000 household income with $100,000 inheritance to put down. Those are facts.
1: Yes.
0: Okay. There's no distrust in any of that. That's just a fact. There's nothing to trust in. It's not an emotional thing at all.
1: Right.
0: Okay. Now, do you have the ability to shut both of those things down and go make $80,000 at a job?
1: That is another thing. I started my own business because it was hard to get a new job.
0: No, I'm asking, can you go get a job making $80,000 a year? Yes or no?
1: Probably not.
0: Okay.
1: Because I don't have schooling.
0: What did you used to make? What did you make at the job you lost?
1: $55,000.
0: Okay. Now you're making $42,000.
1: I'm after paying all this, the bills off for my work. I mean, for my business.
0: Business has to. You have to operate on net profit on business, not gross. But yeah, I mean, is the 20 the gross revenue or the net profit?
1: Net. Okay. Gross income, and then net profit would be $11,000.
0: Oh, you're not making anything.
2: Oh,
1: yes.
0: You need to go get a job.
2: Yeah.
1: Okay.
0: Yeah, because you can bring $55,000 or $60,000 into the household, and you're bringing $11,000 and then $22,000 at your part-time, so you're bringing in $33,000 and you have the ability to bring in $55,000.
1: Right.
0: And you've been working this business 2 years.
1: Mm-hmm. Yes.
0: Yeah, it's not growing fast.
1: Okay.
0: It didn't grow fast enough to survive. If you want to keep it as a side hustle, you can.
2: It's a fine side hustle, but it's not even a great side hustle if you're only making
0: $1,000 a month.
2: $1,000 a month. I mean, it's okay. It depends on how much time it takes you to make that $1,000.
0: What are you doing? What's the side? What's the business?
1: I'm a wedding planner.
2: Okay.
0: So you're just not getting many gigs.
1: It takes a lot of time.
0: You're not getting many gigs.
2: It sounds like it's too much time for the amount of money that you earn on it. That's why I said it might not even be a great side hustle, because a side hustle, you just want to get in and get out and get your money. You know what I'm saying? So, I think the key issue here, if you're really talking about trying to buy a house, if you're looking at employment, I agree with Dave. You need to go somewhere and get a job, probably doing whatever skill you were doing when you were making $55,000. And when it comes to the house, you guys, you need to combine your money. If you're standing here and looking at me saying, Jade, I know I have trust issues, that means you've admitted it's an issue, which means you know you need to do the opposite of what the issue is. If you know you have a trust issue, that means at this point, I need to do the opposite, which means I need to trust my husband and I need to try something different. Let me try combining my finances. It's the opposite of what I want to do, but I know what I want to do is an issue. You just said it. So let's do the opposite.
0: Yeah. Yeah. We combine our finances. Okay. Here's the thing. I think I hear when you got fired, it shook some of your confidence.
1: Oh, yes. Oh, I was couched out.
0: And us telling you to go back in, you're kind of like getting creeped out right now. And us telling you to go right back into the fire again, you're like, oh, God, don't do it. Oh, let me keep the $11,000 where I'm safe. Mm. And I want you to go be risky. Don't be safe. It's not that risky, by the way. You didn't die from it. They just fired you. And so
2: that feels terrible for a lot of people.
0: Oh,
2: it is
0: horrible.
2: It's like
0: it's horrible.
2: Grief.
0: I've been fired. I'm making fun, but I mean, you kind of got to keep it in perspective, though. It's like, you know, so what? What's next? I mean, I've been fired. Can you imagine the guy that fired me? What do you think I'm doing now? Mm-hmm. I mean, that's pretty interesting. You know, but so it's you just move on. You go to the next thing and go, okay, but what's good for our life? And our life is for me to get back out there in the game again. And that's great for our life. And then if you want to keep the wedding planner thing going as a side gig and try to grow it, and someday maybe it gets so big it surpasses your full-time gig and you quit, that's fine. But not for $11,000 after 2 years. No, definitely not. Good question. I appreciate your call. Thank you for joining us. Robert's in Toledo. Hey, Robert, welcome to the Ramsey Show.
3: Hello, thanks for taking my call.
0: Sure, what's up?
3: So I'm 21 and I'm wondering about, employment retirement account. I've been told that, whether or not I choose like a Roth, which I think is like a post-tax contribution or a pre-tax contribution, it's all about personal preference.
0: No, it's not.
3: True?
0: It's about math and you should only do a Roth.
3: Okay.
0: Because the Roth grows tax-free. And when you got $1 million in that account someday, cause you called the show today, you're going to have $1 million without taxes. If you do it pre-tax and you got $1 million in there, you're going to have to pay taxes on the $1 million, which would be like $300,000. Mm. So this is not a matter of personal preference. One's dumb and one's smart.
3: Okay.
0: Do Roth. It's a $300,000 phone call you just made. Because as young as you are, you should have at least $1 million in your retirement when you get there. You might have $3 million, in which case this is $1 million phone call.
2: Yeah.
0: If you have $3 million in your traditional versus $3 million in your Roth because you called this show today, I saved you $1 million.
2: And your heirs will thank you.
0: Yeah. America will thank you because you're a productive citizen. You're not on the dole looking for universal income. You're not trying to be a socialist because you are a capitalist and you went out there and produced something. You left the cave, killed something, and drug it home. Good for you. Way to go, Robert. Way to go. Yes, always do Roth. So the rule of thumb, folks, on your personal retirement accounts is take the match, even if it's traditional, first, up to the match, then do Roth, because 100% rate of return is better than tax-free.
2: It's free money.
0: Okay? If you can do Roth and take a match, do Roth and take a match. But if you can't, then do traditional up to the match, and then go do your Roth, whether it's an individual Roth or otherwise. So it's match beats Roth. Beats traditional. That's the math, and it's not a matter of personal preference. Isn't that interesting? He talked to somebody in HR. He said, well, it's just a matter of personal preference.
2: Oh, that's too bad. Yeah, you have to be careful who you're taking your advice from.
0: Yeah, who's giving you the math coaching here?
2: Yeah, someone who doesn't know.
0: The broke lady with $80,000 in debt and student loan debt in HR. Yeah.
2: Yeah.
0: It's a matter of personal preference. Well, I can't tell you anything because I'm in HR and we're not allowed to have opinions here. Corporate HR. God help you people. No, Robert, we just saved you $1 million. And you know what? We didn't charge you a dime. It's pretty cool. This is The Ramsey Show.

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2: ABC News, I'm Michelle Franzen. The jury in the Lindsey Clancy trial sending a note to the judge they are deadlocked after deliberating again today. The judge instructing jurors to go back, listen to one another, and try to reach a verdict. The jury must decide if Clancy had criminal intent when she killed her three children. Clancy's defense says she suffered from postpartum psychosis. ABC legal contributor Bernarda Villalona has more.
3: This has huge implications because now that this dynamite charge has been given to them, the Tui Rodriguez charge, if they send out another note where they said they are deadlocked or they've reached an impasse, the judge will not send them back again without their consent. He will have to determine that there is a mistrial.
2: The U.S. ramping up strikes again on Iranian targets, driving up oil and gas prices and concerns about the broader economy, including borrowing costs. Tiger Woods changing his plea to no contest today on an amended charge of reckless driving from the previous DUI charge, his license suspended for 5 years. This is ABC News. U.S. Energy Secretary Chris Wright in Venezuela today signing the energy deal that the Trump administration announced between the U.S. and Venezuela. At the ceremony, Chevron CEO Mike Wirth says his company will invest more in Venezuela.
4: Together with our partners, we expect to invest more than $7 billion and double production to approximately 500,000 barrels per day over just the next 5 years.
2: Analysts say that the deal will not do much to lower gas prices now and that it could take years for more supply to hit the U.S. markets. Remnants of Tropical Storm Edward continuing to churn over land after making landfall yesterday along the Louisiana-Texas border. Tropical Depression Edward hovering over the Houston area much of today, bringing 2 to 4 inches of rainfall an hour, with flash flooding the concern between Houston and Dallas. Severe storms, meantime, targeting the Mid-Atlantic today, including Baltimore and Washington, D.C. Michelle Franzen, ABC News.
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0: Welcome back to the Ramsey Show in the Fairwinds Credit Union Studio. Jade Washaw, Ramsey Personality, is my co-host today. Cameron is in Athens, Georgia. Hi, Cameron. How are you?
1: I'm doing well. Thanks for having me on.
0: Sure. What's up?
1: Well, me and my girlfriend are looking to get married in the near future.
0: Well, congratulations.
1: Thank you. We are completely on board with combining finances like you recommend. But I was wondering, is it okay for each of us to also have our own small savings account? Not that either of us couldn't have access to the other, but in order to, let's say, if I want to buy her a nice piece of jewelry, and I want to save up for that rather than it coming out of our joint savings account, would that be okay? Or if I want to save up for an expensive truck part and don't want to take that out of our joint savings.
0: Oh, now we get to it. You led with the jewelry, but you're going with the truck.
1: Right.
2: This is a fun money. It's really a fun money conversation, I think, because what you'd essentially be doing is saying, okay, like whatever my line item is for fun, I'm taking that and I'm kind of putting it aside and stacking it up until I get the thing that I really want to buy, right?
0: Yeah. How expensive is a truck part?
1: I don't have it.
0: I know. Give me an example. You got something in your head that caused that to come up. Give me an example. Is that a $2,000 item, a $20,000 item?
1: $700. Okay. My current truck.
0: How expensive is this jewelry we're going to surprise her with in our hypothetical discussion here?
1: $1,000.
0: Good. Okay. So at our house, what we would do is Dave has an account called GEM, Gas, Entertainment, and Miscellaneous.
1: Okay.
0: And I'm generally walking around with more than that in my wallet.
1: Okay.
0: And so if I want to buy her a $1,000 item as a surprise out of my miscellaneous money, and it builds up sometimes because I don't use it, it gets a little bigger and I stick a little of it in the gun safe, you know, and sometimes it gets a little smaller, but it's just Dave's bun money and it's just, but it's laying around in cash, honestly.
2: That's what Sam does.
0: Okay. In my case, and so, but it's not a $20,000 item. I don't walk around with that in my pocket.
1: Right.
0: But I mean, at any given moment, I've usually got $1,000 in there, and I have for years. It's kind of a redneck emergency fund to have 10 100s in your pocket, right? And so, once we got up out of being, once we've been working the system for several years, Cameron, that's kind of where we got to. Is we have one little line item called. I paid my gas out of that, my entertainment, my miscellaneous, and I don't have much of any of that, truthfully, that we aren't doing together that's on some other line item. So, you know, the Dave's personal entertainment is fairly low. I'm fairly boring. So,
1: okay.
0: Well, you know, you just build up. It'll build. It's like your little personal miscellaneous account, and let that build up and cover those things in cash. And it,

0: Again, if it gets to be $3,000 and you don't want that in your pocket, stick a little in an envelope and set it in the gun safe.
1: Okay, that makes perfect sense.
0: Yeah, good question. I appreciate it. Sometimes if you look at the amount, folks, on something like this, it frees you up from putting together some big system for something, because it's like, you know, I need $23. Okay, well, then don't open an account. You know,
2: just, not that big. It's not that serious.
0: Just keep it where you can get your hands on it and that kind of stuff. So, yeah, that's a good question. And here's the thing. Listen to what he's doing. We're going to get married soon. They haven't yet set a date. They're getting ready to. He's getting ready to set the date. He's getting ready to pop the question. He's trying to figure out how to be a good husband.
2: Yeah.
0: What a good guy.
2: What a good guy.
0: Yeah. I want to be able to pay cash for my truck parts and not cause problems for the family. Oh, and get her some jewelry, too. Yeah. Duke is in Knoxville. What's up, Duke?
3: What's up? How are y'all?
0: Better than we deserve. How can we help?
3: I had a quick question. I have money sitting in my 401k that's more than baby step one, but I got a lot of debt from school. What's, you see where I'm going?
0: Yeah, how much is in the 401k?
3: It's not much. I've only had this job for 6 months.
0: How much is in the 401k?
3: $2,800 maybe.
0: $2,800?
3: Yeah, it's not a lot.
0: Okay, I got you. Okay, and how much is your debt?
3: $64K roughly.
0: And that's student loans?
3: Yeah.
0: And what's your income, sir?
3: It's there's a bonus. It's not always the same.
0: Okay, roughly what are you making? I mean, give me an idea. Are you making 10 or 20, 80, 100?
3: $60 a year.
0: Okay. All right. Good for you. What do you do?
3: Medical device sales.
0: Good for you. Oh, that's a good job. You're going to be doing great. Okay.
2: Yeah, I would just leave that whatever's in the 401k alone, that $2,800 is not going to change your world today. It's invested. I'd leave it invested. But I would just work the baby steps from baby step one on up with your income. Is it just you, or is there anybody else, wife or anything like that?
3: I don't have a wife. I have a girlfriend. I believe it's getting pretty serious, though, here in the next couple months.
0: Okay. What we teach is to stop your investing. So no more 401k for right now. And instead, let's start. The first thing you do, squeeze out of your 60 grand. You don't go out to eat and you don't go to happy hour, and you put $1,000 in a little, you can just put it in cash if you want to in your underwear drawer. I don't care.
2: This month, you should be able to do that here in September.
0: Do that in a month, yeah. Mm-hmm. And just set that aside. Yeah. And that's your baby step one. And then baby step two is we're going to start attacking these student loans. And that's going to take a hot minute.
3: Yeah.
0: Yeah. And so if you go sell a bunch of devices and get above your 60, you may double your income if you have a great year in sales.
2: That's the good thing.
0: The 60 is your base, but mm-hmm. One wouldn't surprise me, you make 120 in that world, right?
3: Yeah, I'm an associate, and so the commission is just if I do my job and to set rate. That next step of, you know, getting paid off of doing good work doesn't really come until I have my own territory.
0: When is that?
3: It is. They said 12 to 18 months.
0: Perfect. Good. Well, put your nose down and get to work, man, and earn that other territory. Because this is a good field you're in. We work with a lot of medical device people making $250,000. So that's where you could be headed, okay? That's why I was saying it's a good field. But what it amounts to is you're in the apprenticeship stage, and you're in there to support the other salesperson, he or she, and you get in there and you learn the business. You learn how to interact with the docs and the surgeons. You interact with the hospitals and learn how to do the skill that takes you to serious business. That field, I mean, I don't know which device you're selling, but medical device field is an excellent sales field. But it's all people skills, and it's working with the docs, and sometimes they're tough to work with. And so, you know, and the nurses and whoever else is involved in deciding which company we're going to do the device with.
2: But he has a major upside if he can keep working it. But in the meantime, you could still pick up a side hustle. You could still pick up other things to do in the meantime if it's just you. You don't have kids. You don't have a wife. I'd be working day and night.
0: Yep, I would. I agree. And double your income that way. And while you're waiting on this, while you're waiting on your ship to come in, but yeah, stop investing in retirement temporarily. That's what we teach while we get you out of debt. And here's the thing: if 2 years from now you're debt free, and you're making $150,000-$200,000, you're on your way to being a multimillionaire then, Duke. So that's where you're headed. You can't think short-term about this stuff. You have to think long-term. Is the price I'm paying now going to be worth it 5 years from now? And the answer is yes.

0: Here's something that keeps a lot of parents up at night. Kids are growing up with more access to information than ever before in history. But most of the content is calculated to keep them distracted, make them mad, and keep them scrolling. Not help them think for themselves. WorldWatch exists to be the antidote to the algorithms. 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And I love that WorldWatch doesn't talk at kids. It gives families something to talk about. Because when my kids are older, I want them to be able to think for themselves and separate news from noise. And right now, you can try WorldWatch free for 30 days. 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
2: From the News Radio 101 Weather Center, tonight will be mostly clear with a low near 77. Thursday brings isolated showers after 4 p.m., otherwise sunny and hot with a high near 98 and heat index up to 104. Thursday night is clear and mild. Friday stays sunny and hot, reaching 97. 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
1: 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That's kind of wild, y'all. And it's going up every month. It used to be like $10,000 a month, and it's blowing up. You guys are using it, so we're glad it's there to help you. Let people know that they can ask Ramsey. Sarah is in Philadelphia. Hi, Sarah. What's up?
7: Yes. Hi, guys. Thank you so much for taking my call. Huge fan.
1: Sure. How can we help?
7: Yes. So I have two questions, so I'll be brief. My first one is, me and my sister are super close. We decided to buy a house together about a year ago. We both had excellent credit, you know, good savings. The house is solely in my name. Because we don't need her credit, we're going to buy another house to put with her credit. But at the moment, we're having issues. She has a boyfriend. They're engaged after a couple of months. I don't agree with it. So now I'm the bad sister. And it's just like, where do we go from here?
1: You don't agree with the boyfriend what?
7: They are engaged at the moment.
8: You don't
7: like
8: engaged
7: him? After 3 months, they got engaged. I have my reservations on him. Just my opinion, she don't like it.
1: Your phone is awful. Can you speak more directly into your phone? It's all muffled.
7: Yes. Can you hear me now?
8: Yes.
1: That's a little better.
7: Okay. Sorry. Yes. She asked for my opinion on it, and I gave my honest opinion. She don't like it, so now things are awkward at home.
8: Okay.
7: But, you know, now it's messing with the people at home, and I'm just considering, is it time, you know, she doesn't want to really talk about anything. Should I wait it out? Should I, you know, reconsider putting the house up for rent?
1: I thought the house was in your name.
8: It's in your name. She's the roommate, right? She's just renting a room
7: in
8: your house?
7: Yes, but we both went half on the deposit for buying the house and
1: the
7: renovation for the house.
8: How much?
7: Correct.
8: How much each?
7: I would say each maybe like $30K.
8: $30K each. And what was you guys' agreement when she moves out? Does she just get the 30, or does she think that she is entitled to any other bit of equity that may have accrued?
1: I'm sure you didn't write anything down, did you?
7: No, it was verbal. So the agreement was we would still, you know, pay half of the other portion if one moved out until we either sold the property or until one got a roommate.
8: So you can't afford the property. You can't afford the mortgage if she moves out?
7: I can. I just wouldn't want to because it would take up a chunk of
8: money. That means you can't afford it. That would mean you can't afford it. Okay.
1: Yeah, okay, sell it.
7: Okay.
1: It was a bad plan.
7: Okay.
8: Now, let me say this. I think the way you do this does matter. She says, hey, what do you think about Ken? And you say, I don't like your boyfriend, Ken. And then you say, well, that's it. You're kicked out of the house, right? That doesn't go well. So I think that there's a way that you can not do this throwing a hissy fit, right? She can marry whoever she wants to marry. She's a grown woman.
1: No, I mean, that's not the point. The point is, okay, look, we're not getting along, and so it's not good for us to own this house together anymore, so let's get it sold. That's all you have to say. You don't have to talk about Ken.
7: Okay. You don't think putting it up for rent would be a better option?
8: Why
1: no.
8: is that? It's not a better option.
1: You still own it with somebody that you don't like and is not mad at you.
7: Well, I own it by myself. She's not on the deed.
8: Right, but you can't afford it.
1: I know, but you own it because you did a deal, a handshake deal that said you own it together and she gets her money back out. So you can't just put it up for rent and cut her out.
7: Right.
1: Yeah, you got to undo this deal because you guys aren't getting along, because you shouldn't have been in this deal in the first place, because you guys might not have been getting along. Did Ken move into your house?
8: I hope not.
7: No, he doesn't. He hasn't moved in, but he's still there a good amount of time.
8: He's always there. Okay, I see what's going on here. Yeah.
1: Yeah, that's what I was afraid of. All right.
8: Yeah, it's time to get the house sold.
1: Yeah, let's just talk about, okay, guys, it looks like you guys are moving on with your life. I'm going to move on with my life. And so, real good time. Realtor's coming over. We're going to put the house on the market. Sister, you're going to get half of whatever we get out of this.
8: Yeah.
1: At closing, because you put in half of it, and I'll be signing all the papers, and you guys have a good life.
8: Mm-hmm.
1: And love you.
7: I think it's because we put so much into remodeling it.
8: Listen, what I would do is,
1: Sarah,
8: if
1: that doesn't matter. You called us and said this situation sucks, so don't stay in it, regardless of how you got here.
8: And if you sell it and you make a profit, split the profit too. You guys split it down the middle. You split the rent, you split the down payment. If there's profit, split the profit.
1: Yeah. That was your deal, wasn't it?
7: Yeah.
1: Yeah. Well, you did a dumb deal, and now you've got to undo the dumb deal. buying a house with your sister when you are not aligned on how life works is a dumb idea. And so you got yourself into a barrel of fish hooks here. And the best thing to do is dump the barrel out and get out of it.
8: Yeah.
1: As fast as you can. That's going to be the best thing for your money. It's going to be the best thing for your peace of mind. And it's actually going to be the best thing for your relationship with your sister.
8: I agree. Yeah.
1: Because now she feels like she's, like you, the house is in your name and her boyfriend's over there all the time and there's all this tension in the air. But when the house is sold and you know, they got to go do their own apartment and you do your own situation and everybody will be okay. And all of a sudden, 10 years later, you might like Ken. Who knows?
8: That's why I said don't do it with drama, because if you just look at it and say to her, it looks like you guys are getting ready to go into a new phase of life. This is the perfect time.
1: Let you go do that.
8: Yeah, that way it doesn't mess with your relationship further.
1: Yeah, instead of like, I got to sell the house because I hate your boyfriend.
8: Mm-hmm.
1: That's not the reason. It's
8: that's terrible.
1: This is a bad idea and we did it. And it looks like you guys need to do your thing, and we're going to let you, and I'm going to go do mine, and everybody's cool.
8: It's all good.
1: It's all good. It's all good. No problems. And, you know, that way you don't have to get into trying to fix her life, which is where you got into trouble.
8: Yeah.
1: As soon as you started telling her who she could date, that was a problem for her. I wonder why. Strange. Okay. Yeah. I mean, that's...
8: She doesn't like him.
1: That's fun. Matthew's in Charlotte, North Carolina. Hey, Matthew, what's up?
9: Hey, Dave, how's it going?
1: Better than I deserve. How can I help?
9: Good deal. So, well, my question mostly is what to do with all this extra money that I've kind of came across. So, long story short, my wife and I are in baby step four now recently, and that happened by paying off student loans, finished off paying a car. And another good news, my wife actually just landed a great new job where she's getting like a 32% increase on her pay.
8: Wow.
9: And also within the next couple of weeks, I'm getting a promotion to director.
8: Excellent.
9: So that's
1: life is good on Matthew's planet.
9: It is. Well, with some bad news, I feel like I'm a little bit behind in my retirement. So I'm 35 years old. And
1: I don't think you're behind. I think you're okay. You're okay. So what will you be making in your new position?
9: About 110.
1: And what will she be making with her 32% raise?
9: She is going to be up to about 85.
1: Okay. So we have a 200 and
9: under 200.
1: We have a 200 and something thousand dollar household income, give or take. Okay.
9: Yeah.
1: I think we can prosper at 35 and retire a multimillionaire.
9: Okay. I hope so.
1: If you were to invest 15% of that, because you're debt-free except the house right now. Is that what you told me?
9: Yeah, correct.
1: Okay, so that puts you at baby step four. If you're to invest 15% of that, that'd be $30,000, about $2,500 a month going in from age 35 to age 65 is going to be a bunch of money. Jade's going to put it in the calculator for us. So you're just fine. So you want to do Roth 401k at your place and at her place first. Get the match if you can. And so match beats Roth beats traditional. And if you need some help, go on to a SmartVestor Pro at Ramsey. Jade put that in the calculator. That'll be $5.2 million if you never get a raise and you only invest 15% from age 35 to age 65. I think you're going to be okay.

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0: Seth is in Portland, Oregon. Hey, Seth, how are you?
1: What's up, Brad? How you doing?
0: Better than I deserve. What's up?
1: Oh, see, now I can get out of this debt I got on one income with I'm married, so my wife can't work. She's pretty much basically disabled, so just trying to get some ideas on how to attack this and then also get to a good retirement.
0: Gotcha.
1: Money yet.
0: So how much debt do you have, Seth?
1: I got just about $74,000.
0: On what?
1: 23,000 student loans. I got two car loans.
0: What do y'all want the cars? Break them down.
1: $18,000 on my truck and $15,000 on my wife's car, and then $13,000 credit card.
0: Gotcha. So you're kind of normal. Only normal sucks, right?
1: Yeah, it does.
0: Gotcha. Sure. And what's your income? What do you make?
1: I'm about $65,000.
0: 65? What do you do?
1: I make, build helicopters.
0: Cool. Good for you. Okay. Civilian side, or are you in the military?
1: Well, we do both, actually.
0: But you're civilian?
1: Yeah.
0: Okay. And what's the nature of your wife's disability, sir?
1: The past 8 years, been trying to figure out exactly what it is, but it's really hard for her to walk and stand, and her balance is really off. So we got our other plan is also to move probably in Arizona, because they have better care over there for neurologists and a better opportunity for her to actually get help.
0: What would your career be in Arizona?
1: Probably the same thing, aerospace.
0: So you think you can land a job there before y'all go?
1: Oh, yeah. I've done a little dry run, and there's a couple people that wanted to hire me, but I'm just not down there. So once you get down here, you're good to go.
0: No. You need a job offer before you walk away from the current job that you have, because you're the only thing feeding your family.
1: Yeah, that is the plan. That's going to happen.
0: Yeah, I'm going to come on down, and then we'll hire you. You come on down, then they don't hire you. You're screwed.
2: Aside from landing the job, what other things are you waiting on to make that move?
1: I need basically some money to get down there, because moving costs money. So
0: yeah. Has she applied for and received permanent disability? Is she getting SSI?
1: She applied. We're just waiting on the
0: 8 years.
1: The call back. No, we started it about a year ago because it started getting worse and worse. The last year and a half, it just got her, to where she can just trips over anything. And when it's cold, especially, that's the other reason.
0: But you've gotten a doctor's write-up to be able to send to the Social Security Department to be able to get her on SSI, and you've done that, right?
1: Yes and no, because the neurologists here, they, leave all the time. And, we get one, and she gets an appointment, and then all of a sudden, they're gone. They leave, because I don't know what's up with Oregon, but they just have issues keeping neurologists.
0: Because that income, that SSI income, would probably be $3,000 or $4,000 a month. It might be very helpful,
1: right?
0: True. And so it's very important that you follow through and get that income coming in. If she's not able to work, that's a legitimate thing to get and get going. Regardless of your location, you need to push that on through. Mm-hmm. And so if you have to chase a neurologist around the state and tackle them, then let's do that and get these letters and get these forms filled out and get this done. It's very important.
2: Is she able to drive?
1: Yes, she's able to drive. She can't, lift anything. It just all, her balance just goes right to nothing.
0: Are you sure she's safe driving?
2: Yeah, I mean, I'm just looking at these, or does she, maybe she can, but maybe she doesn't drive much, because I'm just looking at these cars thinking, gosh, I wonder, do you need both of them?
0: $15,000 car debt sitting in the driveway with this disability,
1: She can drive, not problems. We got an x-ray on her, and they said that she has, like, right where the sciatica is, and the L5 disc is basically like a little, there's a muscle and nerve tear, and also like this little disc degeneration.
0: Yeah, I'm sorry. So you guys have been through a lot, man.
2: Yeah, yeah.
0: So, yes, yeah. What I would do, though, is I think you've kind of been sitting in the middle in limbo. And so if I'm going to do anything, if I'm in your shoes, is start being, it's time to start taking some action. So I think it's time to move to Arizona. Matter of fact, you're a year late. And so you need to call up, go down there, interview, get a job, and load up, get your friends to load you up and help you drive up down there, yeah. So it doesn't cost you much out of pocket. And just get your stuff down there and get your new job started. And let's get her landed down there and get a neurologist there and get, you know, get her disability signed up. Decide whether or not she really needs to keep a $15,000 car debt in the driveway or not. In this situation, I doubt she's out driving around much. It doesn't sound like. And then you begin to work as, like Jade said, every extra job, every piece of overtime you can, and you work like a maniac. You get her income coming in from disability, and between those two things added to your new job of $65,000 or more, maybe it's more,
2: let's hope for
0: in
2: more.
0: Arizona, then we start working these debts off. But the problem is you've been kind of hovering around the edges of everything because of the pain she's been in. And because that medical problem has just got y'all
2: paralyzed.
0: You know, got you on hold, mm-hmm. You know, and so we have to get turned loose here, and you're just going to bust loose. So it sounds like you said the cold is a problem, the care is a problem in that area, and you've got a good lead there in Arizona. If I'm you, I'm going to wrap that up next couple of weeks and be in Arizona in about like by the end of the month. And have an apartment there, get this one sold, call the landlord, get out of this lease, or whatever it is. Let's get moving and get this done. If I'm you, that's what I'm doing. Monica's in Atlanta. Hey, Monica, how are you?
3: I'm good. How are you?
0: Better than I deserve. What's up?
3: Good. I'll give you a little story here. I'm married. I'm 50. My husband's 54 years old. We have 4 kids. 2 are in college and set to live good financial lives.
0: Good.
3: My question comes into play that we have a 4th child who is 9 years old that we adopted with special needs, who will not be able to provide for himself in the future. He will live on SSI and Medicaid. We did set up a third-party trust and special needs trust for him just within the last month. That lawyer advised us to look into whole life insurance because her thought process is that when we leave, our son will need a large lump sum of money to live off of.
0: Yeah, that lawyer's
3: son,
0: an idiot.
3: The older son will most likely take care of him.
0: That lawyer should stick to practicing law. That's horrible advice.
3: I know.
0: It's horrible advice.
3: I'm trying to look into...
0: Horrible. Do you want to know what the real answer is?
3: That's what I'm calling you,
0: okay.
3: The real answer.
0: Because this is horrible advice. And don't take any more financial advice from this lawyer. They're moronic on financial things. Or their brother-in-law sells whole life, one of the two. Now, buy term life and name the trust as a secondary beneficiary. You're the beneficiary. Yes. If he dies, he's the beneficiary. If you die, and the secondary beneficiary, if both of you die, which is all we're concerned about, is the trust, and it goes in the trust, and then you name that the trust goes into good mutual funds. What's the child need to survive a month income-wise?
3: Right now he's 9.
0: No, so I mean into his adulthood when you're not here anymore.
3: Into his adulthood, well he'll need a caregiver. He'll need
0: $8,000 a month.
3: Sure.
0: Okay, $8,000 a month is $72,000 a year. That means there'd need to be $1 million in there. $700 to $1 million in there. So go buy $1 million term life policy until you can put $1 million worth of mutual funds in there at your death. But don't buy whole life for anything ever. It's a horrible product, way too expensive, and does not accomplish your goals.

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6: Temperatures have skyrocketed again, upper 90s for today. Very close to record-breaking temperatures out there expected. We need to get right around the triple digits here, 100 to 101. Won't get quite to that level everywhere, but certainly upper 90s across central Illinois with this sunshine and heat. We'll be in the mid-70s here overnight, so staying hot. Upper 90s again tomorrow, potentially the hottest days we've had so far this year. With that WAND weather forecast, I'm meteorologist Nick Patrick.
0: Among the peoples. Peter Marshall said, "When we long for life without difficulties, remind us that oaks grow strong in contrary winds, and diamonds are made under pressure." Lynn is in Dallas. Hi, Lynn. Welcome to the Ramsey Show.
7: Hi, Dave. Thank you so much.
0: Sure. What's up?
7: Well, I have a question about a consolidation loan for debt. I am really kind of embarrassed to even talk about this because I know that I was stupid in doing it. I did it out of fear. And, you know, I've been here before, and I know the Lord takes care of things, but, I mean, it overcame me because of a lot of trauma in the last 4 years. And anyway, I retired medical in October of last year. I was working out of pathology. And I retired because the job had gotten so much that I couldn't handle it. I'm 77, and I just had never believed in retiring. I've always done something, had side hustles going. But I got frauded 4 years ago, and it took me a while to recover from that. It was about $25,000, company representing themselves as Amazon, and over $5 million worth of ID insurance. They ruled it as fraud and not ID theft, and so none of it was covered. And when I muddled through all of that and got over it, I had no credit card debt. Everything was cool. And I ended up this year not having a lot, and I was living off of the income from the medical, which was last year on my taxes. I made $45,000. When I retired in October, I was dealing with some medical things that they couldn't put a finger on, but I was healthy. All my blood panels were good. In February, I was taken to the hospital by ambulance, and they thought that I was having a stroke, and I was gone. I mean, in my mind, I couldn't think. I didn't know where I was, and they found out it was a UTI. It has taken me quite a while to get over this, and it was brain fog. And they said this was normal, and I've been doing everything. All of my numbers came back, and everything's good, but I've been a little fuzzy. And I've phoned professionally for years on the side. I do high-end wedding dresses and men's suits and all kinds of things like that, stuff that most alteration specialists don't even touch. And so my business here has been growing.
0: Your alteration business has been growing?
7: Yes.
0: Okay, so how much are you making at the alteration business?
7: Right now, because of the business I lost last year with the alterations and another side hustle I had, that alone was $12,000. And, of course, I've had Social Security for a long time, and I had another little thing coming in.
0: So what's the debt consolidation loan for?
7: Okay. Just recently, I put $5,000 on a credit card to finish a website that I am doing for holistic products, organic, holistic, supplemental type things. And it just went live the last couple of days, but it's taken much longer to get through the setup of that business. Because
0: so you've opened another business? You have an alterations business, and now you have an alternative medicine business.
7: Yes.
8: How much did you spend to do that, Lynn?
0: $5,000, she said.
8: Okay.
7: $5,000.
8: Any more? No more than that.
0: And you want to get a debt consolidation loan for $5,000?
7: No. I have a total of just under $20,000 in debt. That's all the debt I have.
0: And you have no money.
7: Yes, that's true. Okay. I bring in about $2,500 a month. That's over the last 3 months because I had, after the hospital trip in February, it slowed me down. Sure. I didn't lose the business, but I could not do it. I didn't lose clients over it.
0: Yeah.
7: And all of that has come back up.
0: I want you to work on one business. Not four. You're 77. You've had all kinds of medical issues. The last thing you need is trying to run four directions at one time. And the second thing is never again for the rest of your life be so urgent to do something in business that you force yourself to borrow money. Slow down. And let God provide you the money to build the website for a business that you might not have even should have been in. You might have should have been just working on the alteration side. But I don't want you to open anything else. You've got too much going on now to do it all well. And no, debt consolidation is not your issue. Income is your issue. And so anything we can do with either one of these businesses to get them moving without borrowing money, like working like as much as you possibly have the energy to do on one or the other or both, to create income, and then just really dialing down your budget and just begin to pay these cards off And Lynn, please don't ever pick up one of them again. Just see my face in your mind saying, I don't want my friend Lynn in debt anymore. It's not good for you. It's making these medical problems worse, the stress that goes with it you don't need with everything else that's going on. You need to clear this, and a debt consolidation loan doesn't get you out of it. It just moves it around, and the P is still under one of the shells. So cut the cards up, list them smallest to largest, call each of the card companies and ask for a reduction in interest rates, and then begin to work them off smallest to largest, living on nothing and doing anything you can with either one of these businesses to get your income up to attack this with. And that becomes your new focus and leaning into that. And it sounds like you've been through an awful lot. So I sure hope that you can turn that around. But borrowing your way out of debt does not work. So no, debt consolidation, it's mythology. It makes you feel like you did something and you didn't.
8: Yeah. I also find that when you have individual debts psychologically, I mean, it's like we teach, it's nice to have them, list them smallest to largest.
0: You can see them go away.
8: You can see them go away. You check off the boxes one at a time versus one giant debt that you have to kind of...
0: Yeah.
8: Tear into.
0: And you know, if you have, if anytime you do something, regardless of if you're 17 or 77, and it causes you to feel shame, that's an indicator to never do that again.
8: That's good.
0: And so I've done stuff that I look back and I go, golly, how dumb is Dave, you know? And I feel shame. I feel convicted. I feel condemned by the action. Well, why would I? Then I'm never going to repeat that action. And in this case, it's credit card debt. And so, you know, if you're going to grow your business, grow it more slowly and with cash. You have enough to eat, and you have enough to pay your lights, and this is what matters. Past that, we're just trying to build a nest egg and trying to get things going. And so, let's keep things in order here. Good question. I'm sorry you're going through that. It sounds like it's a lot. Sounds like it's a lot. So I couldn't tell in her situation without, and I don't have, we didn't have time to get into it, that it sounded like she lost $5 million.
8: $25,000, I thought is what she said, to a company pretending to be Amazon.
0: Yeah, or something. Maybe that's all it was.
8: Yeah.
0: Okay, thank God.
8: $25,000.
0: She had identity theft and fraud and everything else involved, mm-hmm. some kind of a con.
8: Mm-hmm.
0: And so you've got to be very, very careful there. But the thing is just, move slowly with these kinds of things and double and triple check them, folks, and it keeps you from getting bit by one of these fraudsters that are out there.
8: There's a lot out there now.
0: Good time to check out Xander's ID theft insurance, too, and make sure you have that in place in case there's some kind of an identity issue going on. Didn't sound like that was hers, though. That puts this hour of the Ramsey Show in the books. We'll be back with you before you know it. In the meantime, remember, there's ultimately only one way to financial peace, and that's to walk daily with the Prince of Peace, Christ Jesus.

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2: ABC News, I'm Michelle Franzen. In Massachusetts, the jury in the Lindsey Clancy trial informing the judge again today they're deadlocked. The judge ordering jurors to return to deliberate again. It could be the last time before the judge may call a possible mistrial. In a nearby courtroom today, a woman arrested on charges of attempting to photograph jurors was arraigned. ABC's Aaron Katursky is in Plymouth.
3: The judge actually questioned each juror individually this morning before returning them to their deliberations to make sure that it wouldn't affect them. But the woman, Dawn Light, is going to be prosecuted on a charge of aggravated intimidation of a juror. Prosecutors said what she did really could affect the integrity of the jury process.
2: The U.S. carrying out another round of strikes on Iranian targets, driving up oil and gas prices and overall borrowing costs. Remnants of Edward moving further inland today in Texas, bringing the risk of flooding to the region. This is ABC News. New York City public schools banning all generative AI tools for school children in elementary and middle school during this upcoming school year. Mayor Zoran Mondani says it's to protect students. He says high schoolers will get a course in AI literacy.
4: Our job is to give every student the knowledge, the independence, and the confidence they need to build a future of their own choosing. That means safeguarding the teacher-student relationship, refusing to surrender our classrooms to profit motives, and above all, it means protecting childhood.
2: High schoolers will be banned from using AI chatbot tools under the new rules, and teachers will be barred from using AI to grade assignments. Nearly a year after all remaining hostages were released under the brokered U.S. ceasefire deal, Israeli forces continuing to carry out strikes in Gaza against Hamas. Israel's Prime Minister Benjamin Netanyahu today visiting Gaza. He's facing elections in the coming months. Michelle Franzen, ABC News.
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7: Good afternoon. I'm Jeff Daly on the Cromwell Ag Radio Network from the 2020 Farm Progress Show in Boone, Iowa. It's still been hot today. We've got some cloud cover coming across, and showers and thunderstorms are moving through the area. At the Chicago Board of Trade, we started negative in the overnight. We turned positive by noon, and then at the close this afternoon, it's three of a kind in red ink, all three lower. Corn a penny to 2.5 down. Soybeans a penny and a fraction to 7 and a fraction lower. And the wheat market a penny and 3/4 to 8.5 cents a bushel down. Product market today, soybean oil still under pressure, $1.46 to $1.81 down. Soybean meal prices from $1.90 to $2.80 lower. Rice lower. Cotton futures.

0: 8.5, but still at 774. 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
4: You have all of the women who are taking a break from their true crime, and they're going to, oh, get mad at me, whatever. 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
6: I will tell you that one of the best allies that the Iranians have on this is the media, because the media immediately publishes all the lies that they say. There are no mines in the strait. Two ships did not hit mines. This is Iranian agitprop, and everyone in this audience and every news outlet should be ashamed for publishing that, taking a lying regime at face value. Well, I think, look, they are panicked.
4: Well, I think we should put him in charge of most things. I like how Scott Bessent approaches. We talked about this yesterday. Welcome to the radio show. Dana Lash with you. We're at the top of this first hour on this godforsaken slow news day because nothing's happening. I mean, at this point, I want an alien invasion because I feel like that's going to be more entertaining than waiting for these crusty old mullahs to figure out how they're going to respond for the umpteenth million time to whatever latest financial provocation the United States decides to implement against them. Do you know what I'm saying? At some point, waiting on these people is like, what was that kids movie where they had the sloth? Remember that? It was the sloth and it moved real slow. When my kids always thought it was hysterical. They thought it was the funniest thing ever. It feels like that because now, who are they negotiating with even over there? No one knows. No one knows. But, I mean, they're doing everything that they can. They're saying, look, all of this, because it is, there's a lot of agit, and what he's talking about is this propaganda that's entirely designed to divide and make people question what's happening with this prosecution of this conflict, for lack of a better way to put it. And so and I've seen it all over. I've seen it, and he said, and he's right in calling it out. He's absolutely right in calling this out. It's absolutely everywhere. He's like, look, they're in a death spiral right now. Bessent says he's like, they're in an absolute death spiral. And he is right to put his shoe up the backside of all of these people in the press. All of these people in the press that keep promoting this stuff and repeating it. He's like, you guys are the best. They couldn't have better allies. And he's right. They could not have better allies if they tried within the media. Because the media, anything, that you know what it reminds me of? It reminds me of Gaza and how the American media will repeat propaganda, like you guys remember when they when they said, "Oh, it's the Gazan Health Ministry, it's the Gazan Health Ministry," and it wasn't the Gazan Health Ministry. It's Hamas, because there isn't they run everything over there. It's Hamas. We've talked about this, you know, a whole bunch. It's Hamas that does it, and our.

0: media would take whatever the quote-unquote Gazan Health Ministry or et cetera, whatever they said, they would take that and they would run with it as a way to try to shame people here. Like when they were saying, well, the United States is supporting the murder of all of these. Look at the kid. It turned out it's, you know, people that Hamas themselves murdered, or that Hamas murdered because they were launching a rocket off the top of a hospital. The press has not changed at all in that. They have not changed at all with it. They take whatever, you know, propaganda they get, etc., and they, without question, and they repeat it. And then, I mean, if you remember, just one more time to compare it to Gaza, then it came out that there were all of these people in Gaza, all of these so-called reporters, etc., that what? That were members of Hamas that were running around. They were pictured on bikes with rocket launchers on the back. I know you guys saw some of this because that was quite a big story at the time. I'm not saying it's exactly like what's happening with Iran, but this is goes along with our media's great tradition of just taking and assuming, because of their bias against this administration, because of their bias, really, against the United States, they take this stuff and they run with it as though it's gospel truth. And now, look, we're all the worse for it. So welcome to the show, me and my top knot. Because it's 11,000 degrees here in Texas. I'm going to get hate for this. I will get hate for having a top knot. Okay. Oh, no, I do. I'm going to read it, actually, coming up. I might do it tomorrow for a little early edition of Mailbag of Hate. The last time I wore a top knot cane, I was told that I wasn't a serious news person. What? Yeah, and I needed to wear a nice church dress and never, ever put my hair up again. So I'm going to wear it like this probably for the rest of the week, just, you know, despite. I'm joking. I'm not. I just think that there are better, bigger things to focus on, including this. This is pretty serious. I'm saying, y'all, pretty serious. No, it's 11,000 degrees in Texas. And then also we've got a tropical storm coming through. And and your girl is getting a roof replaced on the studio while we speak. So it's a little nutty here. So you're going to forgive us just a little bit. You're going to forgive us. Forgive our team. All right. So I think that what Besson said is, look, he's like, they're not in control of the strait. They're in a death spiral. We have control. I don't know why we're still arguing about this. You know how you can tell that we're in control? You know how we can tell? Because stuff's passing through. That's why. You can tell that we are in control because stuff is passing through. I mean, it doesn't get more obvious than that. That's the basic, that's the gist of it. So I don't know. A couple of other things that we're going to dive into. Not only this, but we're going to talk about Texas coming up. Because this, I get a little aggravated at people who don't live in Texas who are trying to lecture people about Texas and et cetera, et cetera. It's just fairly interesting to me. I saw this thing, I talked about it a little bit this morning, but CNN apparently extended, I guess CNN's trying to host a debate between Tallarico and Paxton. And they keep saying, well, we've sent an invitation out, and Tallarico's the only one who's going to accept the invitation. I mean, of course he's the only one, because they all think alike. And apparently Paxton has not agreed to do it, and so the left is trying to say, look, he's dodging debates. Let me tell you guys something. As someone, and I think I can pretty reliably say this, as somebody who was once invited by this exact same network to a town hall that was held at an arena that turned into a primetime nationally televised ambush, why should Ken Paxton accept an invitation from the same network to what is absolutely not a debate, but an ambush? What, you tell me, what do you think? I mean, it'd be stupid for him. It would be dumb for him to accept this. But I also think, you know, there's a couple of different ways to look at this. You got to weigh it out. I mean, is it, do you think it's going to be that detrimental? That's number one. Is it that Is it that detrimental? Is it something that, you know, he can go in with his background and finesse? It all depends on what Ken Paxton shows up that day. Is it the one who's charismatic and does really well when he's talking to people and is a really good, you know, handshake and electioneer, retail politicker? Or is it, you know, the guy who sits in front of the camera and thinks that he's got to be demure and quiet because that's the media training he got? I don't know. I don't know. But it can't be the latter. I don't think it would go well against a Tallarico, but Tallarico wants to stunt on him for sure. Absolutely. So why give in? Why give into it? Why give into it? It wouldn't even be a question of consideration had the GOP, if the GOP just stepped up. You know what? I wrote a piece about this yesterday over at Substack, and everybody needs to go and read this. Everybody needs to go and read this. My friend Mark Thiessen and I disagreed on this a little bit about the lay of the land in Texas and how there's no such thing as a safe seat anymore. Not in Texas. There hasn't been actually really anywhere. I think that's, you know, goes to show a lot of these seats where the electorate kind of gets apathetic and they think, oh, well, we're solid red. We don't have to do a heck of a lot. And then boom, the seat flips. I mean, look what happened to Colorado. I mention this often because it's important. With Colorado, you had 63 years of straight Republican governance. And within literally two election cycles, they were able to have, you had a ragtag, I think it was like three or four of these Democrat operatives that went to Colorado, and they completely redid everything. They recruited candidates. They did big-time fundraising. They did all of this stuff. And what they ended up doing is flipping the state in just not one but two election cycles. That's it. They took control of the state legislature. They ended up taking control of some federal offices, the gubernatorial role, everything in two election cycles because they were out there electioneering. And, you know, and I went out there, actually. I went out there towards the end of it when Magpul was getting ready to leave and was helping grassroots out there fight against some of this unconstitutional legislation that their Democrat lawmakers were trying to push through as it pertained to the Second Amendment. And I mean, people had been up into that point. I can say it confidently. They were apathetic. They just didn't think it could happen there. And a lot of people think the same thing with Texas. Well, it can. You know, I've told you before, and the reason I keep repeating it is because it's incredibly important, and it is mandatory for understanding how Texas could be flipped in the lay of the land in Texas politics. The district I live in, the county I live in, Tarrant County, the last large red urban county in the United States of America, meaning it's the largest red urban county. There are more Republican voters in this county than any other county in the United States of America. It's a large urban county. We're right outside my county in Compassus, Fort Worth. So we're kind of more towards Fort Worth than Dallas, but huge county. It was, you know, a couple of years ago, but Ted Cruz lost this county to Beto O'Rourke because Democrats in Texas, the same operatives, by the way, that flipped Colorado came to Texas. They released a book called The Blueprint. They also launched a grassroots organization in Texas to try to flip the state. And they've been working. It's been a lot harder than Colorado because you have a dedicated group of activists here that push back against it. But they've been trying to flip the state forever. And they know that if they can flip this county, the crown red jewel, the ruby red jewel in the Republic of Texas, then they can flip the rest of the state. And I've warned you what that looks like should Republicans lose Texas. You will never win another White House again. Hell, you may never have another majority in Congress, but you definitely won't ever win a White House again. That'll be gone for forever. It's like taking California away from Democrats. They can't win without California. Republicans can't win without Texas. And all of these little candidates, the ones like Wendy Davis and then Beto O'Rourke and now James Tallarico, these are all just different grades of the same tool to get them to that point. They knew they were never going to win anything with Wendy Davis, and they knew Beto O'Rourke wasn't going to get them there. James Tallarico just might. And if he doesn't, the one after him absolutely will. So you got to be plugged into this. I'm going to break this down for you because I disagree with all of the people who are blaming the voters. And they're just acting like, well, this is what happens when voters get to do what they want. Oh my gosh, this is America, you damn Brit. What in the world? We're going to talk about this. I'm going to break it down and do math for people who didn't do it before they decided to get on social media and opine. So we're going to dive into all of that and more as we move. 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
1: From the News Radio 101 Weather Center, tonight will be mostly clear with a low near 77. Thursday will be sunny and hot, reaching a high of 98, with isolated showers or thunderstorms possible after 4 p.m. heat index values could reach 104. Thursday night stays mostly clear with a low around 76. Friday will be sunny and hot again, with a high near 97. For the latest news, weather, and community info, visit DecaturRadio.com.
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3: The Decatur Police Department is requesting the public's assistance in solving this week's Crime of the Week. Detectives are investigating a series of burglaries at Alltown Bus Service located at 1610 North Brant Court. Beginning around August 15th, approximately 30 buses were reportedly burglarized. Security video shows approximately 4 juveniles entering the property during the late overnight hours by climbing the fence and gate. The suspects were then seen prying open the doors of the buses. Several personal items were stolen, including a wallet, a violin, and other small belongings. Damage was also reported to the dashboard of one bus. 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Be sure to obtain a tip number for your records.
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11: And now, all of the news you would probably miss. It's time for Dana's Quick Five.
0: All right, so first up, this is actually a horrifying story. Lorraine found this. A grieving mother fell into her late son's grave. Spending time with her late son at his gravesite last week, the ground caved in and the Massachusetts mother literally fell into the plot above his casket. This is crazy. Now, what's crazier about this story, if you want to know what's crazier about this story is the same. This is the woman that was arrested outside of the Lindsey Clancy trial. I know. I've got... her name, Dawn Light of Sutton, who supports Clancy, the state police released that she was arrested outside of the courthouse because she was filming the jurors. So I'm curious as to how her son got into the grave in the first place, if she's a Clancy supporter. I'm being honest. I think it's a very good question. Is that not the craziest story you've ever heard? Yeah. And then I'm like, is her story even real? I don't know. It's we're gonna talk about that whole trial thing and all of that. There's a lot there. Let's see. Also, the USS Lincoln has arrived in Thailand. It's arrived in Thailand, so they're finally get after 10 months their deployment. Now they've gone into port. So there you go. All the media can stop talking about it now. Alarming studies suggest that using AI is turning humans more robotic. I would rather have humans to be more robotic than the emotional meat messes that they are now. If I'm being entirely honest, I don't see any downside to this. There was a couple that got trapped in a hot tub suction system in Spain. I don't like hot tubs because it's people's stew and it's gross. You will never find me getting into a hot tub. It's disgusting. Especially with like random people, like if you're at a resort or something, that's gross. You're getting in there with everybody else's dirty. Ugh. No. But these people, apparently, the wife tried to save her husband, and apparently she had a heart attack. I don't know if he had a heart attack, but one of them did. And they were in London, and they got trapped in the hot tub's suction system in Spain. Don't do people's stew, I'm saying. And then Brigitte Macron's daughter, who's 42, just did what her mom did. She robbed a cradle. She's dating someone half her age, or marrying somebody half her age now. Stick with us. 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
0: Welcome back to the program, Dana Lash with you, and we are live here, right here at the bottom of our second hour, ladies and gentlemen. I'm trying to figure out, we got to talk about this real quick, because we've got this Lindsay Clancy trial. Just so you know, I'm not Mommy Sleuth Central. I'm not White Oprah. I'm not Court TV. I don't follow this, nor do I ever care to. I think I'd rather rip my fingernails out one by one with a plier while listening to Green Day. If that gives you any kind of, Yeah. That's, I'd rather do that. But I'm going to say this. I don't know. I feel like Salem, like the whole Salem hysteria thing, the witch trials hysteria thing all over again with the hysteria that these chicks are sharing. You know what I'm saying? Yeah. There was this broad, I told you this. This crazy story. Lorraine went and dug this lady up. I mean, not like, like literally, figuratively. And I say that because I thought it was so this chick that got arrested outside of the courtroom, there's been pandemonium. This 56-year-old lady, damn, she's 56? Crazy ages you, man. Not like mentally crazy, like she chooses that. She was arrested outside of the courthouse because she was recording jurors as they exited the courthouse. And they said that she was trying to intimidate the jurors. So this is like, what, the fifth day of deliberations today. Because they deadlocked yesterday, too. 9 women, 3 men. This chick, this lady that was arrested, she seems pretty nuts. So she apparently said she fell into her late son's grave and she was traumatized and she's been upset and she was like, oh my gosh, you know, I can't. And I don't know, maybe she is crazy because of grief. I don't know. But she seems to have, I don't know. It just seems really weird. Her backstory seems really odd. She kind of looks like a chonky Dog the Bounty Hunter. I'm not wrong, and I'm not apologizing for stating honestly what I thought. If I didn't, I'd be lying, and that's sinful. So she was arrested for filming these jurors. She's got a pretty interesting background because of all of this. Like Lorraine says, she thinks that somebody should be investigating this lady. But why is it that they all fit this kind of caricature, though, right? Like, how do they all fit this caricature? She's not a media member. She was filming jurors. Jurors saw her filming them. They apparently felt uncomfortable. They had photos of the jurors on her phone. And she kept, her defense was, she just wanted pictures of Lindsay Clancy's exit to the van for transportation. And someone was like, was she trying to sell photos to photo agencies, like paparazzi agencies? That's what people were wondering. Her name, and she, is she in pink? I think she's in pink in one of these photos. Her name is Dawnlight. Just going to put that out there.
27: Darkness,
0: yeah, Dawnlight. It's like a dish soap. So, I don't know. Her name's Dawnlight. I don't know. How is this not going to be like a motion for mistrial at this point? And now anybody who wears pink, they're suspect. Like one of the jurors, they said one of the jurors was in pink, but actually it was like a light maroon color and apparently was not purposeful. But now you can't even do that because everything's called into question because this zoo of broads outside who think that somehow she, even though she said, I killed my kids, and said, I killed him, strangled him with exercise bands. They think somehow that she's innocent and that I guess she should just walk free. And so a lot of these same women think that the husband should be the one for whatever reason. I mean, I don't know what they're watching or what they're seeing that makes them think that, but come on, man. But I guess if you live in a society where women are told constantly by men and other women that life is disposable and it's, you know, I mean, it's just, you know, look at it like this. These people out there that they look at maybe they look at it like a late term abortion and she was justified. Is that how these women look at it? I just can't figure it out. Who goes crazy for this stuff? How pathetic is your life that you go out and stand outside of a courtroom and then throw yourself at her attorney as he's trying to get back to his car? I just think it's a pathetic statement on the abysmalness of the quality of life that some people have, that they debase themselves with this kind of behavior. I don't even stand in line for concert tickets. I would never, ever. It's just a self-humiliating ritual. And they all wear pink and they all stand outside and they all do this stuff. I just don't get it. I find it weird. Right? I don't feel like I'm being too harsh. As a woman, I can say this. You dudes can't. Women can say it, though. It just seems performative, and it's all about whatever can get them attention. Whatever can get them clicks as they sit here and look into their phones while their kids just are neglected in the background. For crying out loud, it's just weird. We celebrate, as a species, the stupidest members of our species. No, I absolutely think she did it. I think she just half-assed tried to kill herself because she hated her kids more than she hated herself. I think she killed her kids. I think it's partly because I do think that she has a mental illness that exacerbates the already brokenness of her soul. I mean, you look at this woman. She's evil. She did it and used exercise bands. I think she ought to be convicted and sent to death by exercise band. Yeah. There you go. I'm not even going to entertain this. Whatever the hell sisterhood that is outside of the courthouse, if the asteroid hits, it needs to go there. Dana, you're so mean. Don't care. You're too weak. So moving on from this. Yeah, that's exactly it. Can we ask why the parasite investigation, the expansion, continues? You guys know nobody's eating lettuce or cilantro or anything right now. Have you eaten lettuce lately, King?
5: Yeah.
0: Oh, you have?
5: Yeah.
0: Huh.
5: I enjoy a BLT every now and again.
0: No, I won't eat. I won't eat lettuce right now.
5: And the
0: Texas is like a hot spot for it. New cases have been linked in Georgia, Tennessee, and Texas. It's that, give me a second, Cyclospora, the parasite. And it's not, you can't just like wash it off the vegetables because it becomes part of the, like it's not something you can wash, it becomes part of it. It's like consumed.
5: Russian roulette-ing it with my BLTs?
0: Yeah, you are.
5: Good God.
0: Dude, what's going to happen is you're going to get a case of the chocolate gravy, and it's going to be, I'm 10. I'm not going to, so it's going to happen. So they had an increase. They had 10,900 cases last week, and now apparently they have 20 states total with cyclosporiasis linked to lettuce. The CDC did an investigation, and traceback data showed that all of it came from Taylor Farms de Mexico. Yeah, it's a central Mexico-based processor. We talked about this right when it happened. They had lettuce that was contaminated with the cyclospora, and the outbreak includes people. I'm reading my monitor right now. It's not why I'm not gazing into your eyes lovingly because I'm reading the story. They said that the outbreak includes people who reported exposure to iceberg lettuce, particularly. But I've also seen reports where they were talking about specifically cilantro being affected with the Taylor Farm stuff. So I don't think it's just lettuce, but they say that the outbreak, it includes people who reported being exposed to the lettuce. I love that. They ate lettuce, right? They ate lettuce a duty on part of it. That's what it was. It's when you say exposed to lettuce, it's like they walked by a table that had the lettuce on it and they were, ooh. They said that it includes people, the exposure from, they purchased it at various locations, or it was served. Apparently, a number of people ate at Taco Bell, and Taco Bell apparently sourced its iceberg lettuce from Taylor Farms, according to one report per Daily Mail. Now, all of that was recalled in July. The FDA classified it as its highest risk level last week. A class, I didn't even know that there was the classes of it. A class one. So it's a, that indicates, as they say, quote, a situation in which there is a reasonable probability that the use of or exposure to a volatile product will cause serious adverse health consequences or death. 27 states affected. 27 states. So I have not had, I don't know when the last time I've had it, had lettuce. I just haven't had any lettuce. Like if I do cilantro, it'll be for my garden, although Texas has fried that, made sure of it. But I know we're talking about the spread of it, but can we talk about how it happens? Because I feel as though, now Taco Bell hasn't been using lettuce. I feel as though this is going to continue being a problem. The officials have insisted that, no, no, no, it came from the lettuce. The Taylor Farms people said, no, none of this is, at the time they said, none of our salads or kits are associated with this outbreak. But it was more than that. They're like, we're a family-owned and operated company. That doesn't mean anything. You're getting stuff from Mexico. What is happening here? Because, you know, they have, officials were testing and they were saying, look, this is a pathogen. Taylor Farms was saying, no, no, no, it's false positive. Clearly, I don't think it is. So how are they getting it? How is that happening? I mean, anybody who's a science whiz? How is that getting in lettuce? I've got a theory. Mm-hmm. Well, it only comes from humans. Cyclospora is a parasite that has a human-only host, right? And humans who are infected shed the, this sounds gross, the dormant reproductive pods called oocysts through their stool. It literally only comes one way. It comes from human dew. That's what it comes from. And it could be, they said, you know, it could be agricultural water that they use for crops or something. Maybe it was got into sewage runoff or nearby latrines or poor sanitation or, I don't know, maybe it just people are deucing in the field. I don't know. They said that the parasite has a hard, hardy outer shell that resists standard farm and factory sanitizers and that it is meaningless to rinse things and even try to wash it off at your house. It's useless. So, I don't know. I'm sure AI will figure it out for us, right?
6: Is that right?
0: But, yeah, it's, and here's the other thing. Part of this, at some point, is because people are taking a deuce in the field. It's not all poor sanitation, guys. Absolutely. There are people out there who are deucing in the fields. That is inarguable. I can't believe I'm saying this out loud, but I ran this down. I did. And it's a combination of that. That actually is a problem in some of these areas where, like, I basically, all the research is like, yes, this is how it happens, but typically not because the workers want it to. What does that mean? Because, see, not every country has, you know, accessible restroom facilities, or do they have the legal structure that mandates it? Do you know what I mean? So that, why are you, Kane's eyes are so big, I can see you in the dark.
6: What?
0: You guys know those glow worms? Remember the glow worms from the 90s where the whole face lit up and you would sleep with your glow worm? Kane's face just went full glow worm. What are you lighting up over there about? Come on.
5: Just the idea of people deucing in the fields, I don't like it. And I think that maybe they're using some less than treated wastewater for watering crops.
0: I don't know. I think it's because you got a lot of these people that are out there picking stuff and they get a piece rate salary, meaning however much they pick is however much they make. Instead of getting paid by the hour, it's by however much. So if you like have to walk for 20, 25 minutes across a field, you know, through whatever to go to find a restroom, that's time away. That's like reduced money that you're going to earn. That's so, yeah, people
6: point.
0: Will absolutely relieve themselves near
6: point.
0: Crops. I can't believe I'm saying this, but it's true. So maybe we just don't buy lettuce from Mexico. Can we not do that?
5: Yeah, we can grow it.
0: Do we not have lettuce in good old United States of America? Yeah. How hard is it to get some good old American lettuce? Jiminy Christmas.
6: Not difficult.
0: Come on. We got more on the way as we roll towards Days of These United States, our partners that bring you the program, Alliance Defending Freedom. You know, I was reading this story about some of the stuff that Alliance Defending Freedom has done. And, like, for instance, Colorado. Remember when they went after the Bakers in Colorado? Specifically, they went after Jack Phillips in Colorado. They spent over 10 years trying to force this guy to bake a cake because he's a devout Christian. Went all the way up to the Supreme Court, 7-2 ruling in his favor. You know who did that? Alliance Defending Freedom represented him and took that to SCOTUS. So that's one win. But then they started it again. Another person decided to target him. This was back in after 2012, and he went through it all over again, and Alliance Defending Freedom was there. Alliance Defending Freedom is always there to protect our rights, and not just like one or two people's rights. I'm talking about legal precedents that can affect literally generations. For instance, they won a major landmark free speech victory at Supreme Court on behalf of a Christian counselor. They've been fighting to protect women's sports for men cosplaying as women. They've been fighting some of the biggest cultural and legal battles, helping to overturn Roe v. Wade. That's just some of what they do. And wherever the fight is, whether it's in a courtroom or whether it's in your state legislature, Alliance Defending Freedom is there. But they can't do it without the generosity of people like you who help fund and help them fight these battles. They got travel, they got a lot of research, they got paralegals, they got the whole nine yards. It takes that much to preserve these freedoms. And right now, they need you, right? Whenever our freedoms are under attack, ADF is there, so let's be there for ADF. 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
15: Temperatures have skyrocketed again, upper 90s for today. Very close to record-breaking temperatures out there expected. We need to get right around the triple digits here, 100 to 101. Won't get quite to that level everywhere, but certainly upper 90s across central Illinois with this sunshine and heat. We'll be in the mid-70s here overnight, so staying hot. Upper 90s again tomorrow, potentially the hottest days we've had so far this year. With that WAND weather forecast, I'm meteorologist Nick Patrick.
16: 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Thursday on This Morning, America's First News. 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It's another to conquer the many hurdles. 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And the skill that employers desperately need colleges to teach. 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
0: So I think this video is moms trying to jokingly explain how nervous they are after postpartum, and like this is the stuff that they're worried about every day that's going to happen. And I get it. If you're tired and sleep deprived, you know, you're like, oh my gosh, did I... You know, did I do this? Did I do that? Like, I, you know, you always think about that. I just think the timing of it looks bad because it's the lens. Not everything is related to the Lindsay Clancy stuff. I had two of my friends that were talking about these videos, one of whom is pregnant and has young kids. And the way that those videos started, it was supposed to be the new mom brain drain and how, you know, you... There's certain things that you forget. Like one of my friends was like, yeah, I left my diaper bag on top of the car driving down the street going. She was like going to literally Costco. Thankfully, it's still on top of her car. How does that happen, by the way? I mean, she doesn't live that far from it. But the other thing is like nobody said anything. I would have been honking. Although is that that's probably considered aggressive now, wouldn't it? If you were trying to honk at someone like, lady, lady. And especially if it's a new mom and you got your newborn, you're probably freaking out already. So, you know, it's probably not the best thing. But the video was supposed to be like what sleep deprivation, the postpartum acclimation is, as opposed to these are dark thoughts I have, inspired by Lindsay Clancy. I think we need to be a little bit nuanced when we're looking at some of this stuff. Because not everything is that. But definitely some of it out there is. Like the whole cracking the egg on the kids. What is that even? I don't know. But I feel like we're getting into crazy territory here with all of this. People are just too damn online. They're way too online. I mean, I just can't. I don't know. We got more on the way. Second hour coming up. And it's not voters in Texas that are morons for the Paxton Tallarico thing. Okay? Let's address that when we come back. Stick with us.
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19: ABC News, I'm Michelle Franzen. The war with Iran intensifying, with the U.S. carrying out more strikes. ABC's Elizabeth Schulze says it's adding up for American budgets, including when it comes to borrowing money.
20: This is concerning investors globally, because if it gets that much more expensive to borrow money, we're in a lot of debt as a country. That means it is also getting more expensive for the federal government to pay off its debt as those rates go up. And the people who own bonds, it's investors, it's other countries, it's, you know, this is a huge part, kind of foundation of the global economy.
19: Jurors in the Lindsey Clancy trial have gone home for the day after a day of deliberations ended with jurors deadlocked, the judge urging the jury to keep trying to reach a verdict. The U.S. Mint announcing $1 coins featuring President Trump's likeness have now entered circulation as of today and are up for sale. Tiger Woods changing his plea to no contest today on an amended charge of reckless driving from the previous DUI charge. His license is suspended for 5 years. This is ABC News. Reaction from Ohio's Governor Mike DeWine after a 20-year-old Haitian immigrant apparently took his own life after losing his temporary protection immigration status. He was a recent high school graduate planning to study medicine. ICE recently fitted Pierre Damas Bell with an ankle monitor. His family says the shame prompted him to walk into the path of a truck on a highway.
21: Ohio's Republican governor is criticizing the administration's approach.
22: Was it really wise to look at someone like that and say, you know, we're gonna kick you out of the country, we'll put an ankle monitor on you? To me, it just doesn't make any sense.
21: Immigration authorities have been ramping up arrests. Sources say 50,000 people in the U.S. illegally were detained last month alone.
19: ABC's Karen Waugh. Dyson unveiling a new toothbrush powering by AI and as a built-in camera to get a better look at hard-to-reach areas. This toothbrush also comes with sticker shock. The price tag, $500. Michelle Franzen, ABC News.
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3: Welcome back to the program, ladies and gentlemen. We are here at the top of the second hour. I was talking to Kane about peptides on break, which we can talk about later if you guys want to, because I'm all in them. Oh my gosh, I am all in them. I've done so much research. I've talked to my doctor. I had a couple different places, two different places I ordered from. Oh my gosh, I can tell you everything. Dude, I'm telling you, it does work. That's all I'm saying, is it works. That's it. Everyone's like, "Dana, how's your hair growing so fast?" Peptides. I don't take a million vitamins. I don't. I'm not going to lie. I take like magnesium and DHEA, and I do the vitamin D and all of that stuff. But I'm not sitting here taking, like, you know, prenatal vitamins to make my hair and that grow. I've always had fast-growing hair, but I swear to you, it's been... because you guys know I had a bob and bangs, for crying out loud, like a couple months ago. Peptides. Never had an extension in my life. I'm not kidding you. So anyway, we'll talk about it later. James Tallarico wants us all to think that he eats at Cracker Barrel. How many of you out there in the radio audience believes that James Tallarico, a guy who has a history of promoting meatless diets, eats at, Chex notes, Cracker Barrel?
4: Don't believe it.
3: None of us. None of us think that he does. I don't think he does. You don't think he does. So he walked into, we can't play it, but, well, I mean, we, with that audio. Yeah, yeah. Go ahead and roll this. He made a stupid little video. Here he goes in with some, I don't know who he's there with. Who wears a suit into a Cracker Barrel? You pick me. So, oh, look, he's, but they barely have anything on their plate. Did you see that? Wait, hold up, hold up, hold up, hold up. Can we, is there any way? I'm sorry, Juan, I'm sorry. I just want you to put right there. What? They don't want to eat this food. Who, you know who eats like that? Toddlers and people who don't like the food. They're acting like, "Oh, he just pulled up at a Cracker Barrel." Look at, he's like not eating anything. That's like nothing on that plate. Oh my gosh. I'm done. People keep talking about what's going on in Texas. I saw this story because everybody in their godforsaken planet's got a podcast, including the lieutenant governor. Got to go after the THC stuff for the alcohol lobby. Lieutenant Governor Dan Patrick was talking to Trump, and Trump apparently was talking about Paxson, because, you know, we got the convention in Dallas next week, which is stupid because the party was told this is how you can choose how to allocate whatever. They're using it as a fundraiser instead of a rally to get out the vote, which is a problem. So Trump was asked about Paxson, and he's like, "Yeah, Paxson rubbed some people the wrong way." And they were talking about the convention because apparently it's not too popular. I don't know. I don't think I live down the highway and I'm not going. I've done my time at conventions. It's overrated. If that's your jam, go for it. It's like a theme park. Why? You know, like the same thing in my mind. So he was saying, basically, he was asking about Paxson, and they were talking about Paxson, and Trump was saying he was a phenomenal AG. He may have been one of the best, you know, without question. And he goes, "Yeah, but there's some people that don't like some things about him. And, you know, he's the best that there is, etc." And he's like, he's loyal to the Republican Party. He said he was loyal to the state of Texas and, you know, all of that. But he admitted, he was like, "Yeah, there's some people that, you know, don't like him for some stuff," or that, you know, something to that effect. And, man, the headline media, it was like, I'll be honest, people don't like things about Paxson. Okay, I don't care. I don't care. That's a big focus of this. It's a big, they were really, I think, trying to get it. And then Trump says he's panicking a little bit over the prospect of Texas turning blue. Our country would live in hell. and they were talking

0: about Tallarico in particular. And I've seen people talk about this. People are mad about it. I've had friends. Now, here's the thing. I can disagree with friends and say that they're wrong, and I'm not going to get butthurt about it like any politician in D.C. or in the administration and be like, I'm not going to get the habit of throwing friends under the bus. If you think that that's what disagreement and criticism is, you're retarded. I'm not even going to be nice about it. You don't deserve the courtesy of any greater effort at me explaining why that's dumb. Also, it's not cancellation. So, see, you can disagree with friends, and it's not cancellation. So, and Mark Thiessen, I like Mark Thiessen. I've known Mark for a long time. He's a very smart dude. Some people don't like him. I don't care. But Mark was wrong when he posted something, and I disagreed with him. Mark had said, the challenge is Republicans need to spend to save Senate seats in Alaska, Iowa, Ohio, Maine, and flip Michigan. And we now have to spend money to save Texas because some morons replaced a safe incumbent with a deeply flawed nominee who has turned Texas into a toss-up. With finite resources, do we starve other races and potentially lose other seats to fix the mess they created unnecessarily? So there's a million reasons why this is wrong. The first reason why it's wrong is that this seat was never safe to begin with. John Cornyn was literally right where Paxton was, within the exact same margin of error with James Tallarico, and every pre-primary matchup that was ever measured. Every which way, he was right there within the margin of error. I'm sorry, but you don't know Texas if you think that that was a safe seat or that he was a safe incumbent. This is not 2020. I'll go back to that in a moment. This is not 2020. And if it was so damn safe, then how did he get beat by Paxton? I know, inquiring minds. The second thing is this promotion of the lie of scarcity. Everyone acts like, oh, there's no money to go around. There is, it's just people don't want to spend it. Trump has a war chest of billions, well, actually hundreds of millions. He's got an immense war chest. He could easily drop $50 million in this race and make a difference with ad buys. I don't know why he doesn't. Same thing with the NRSC. There's other big donor groups out there that could do the exact same thing. So I don't buy the lie of scarcity because I know better. I've done this too long. That's a lie. The money's absolutely there, right? The third thing is that the voters are morons. And I take issue with that as well, because the voters aren't morons. You got to remember, and I wrote about this at the time, back in 2022, one of the big things, there was a number of things that John Cornyn did, whether it was some issues, some wobbling on, voters thought that he was wobbling on immigration. They were a little bit worried. They thought he should be more of an attack dog on the border. There were some other issues. The biggest one, though, I think was kind of the straw that broke the camel's back, so to speak, was his 2022 compromise with the Biden administration on what they called the, and this is such a stupid, ironic name, the Bipartisan Safer Communities Act, which was a giant gun control package. And Cornyn, and we've had, Cornyn was on the program, we debated it, and his response, which I still disagree with to this day, was that he was trying to buffer the negative impact and just make it less worse. But the problem in doing that is then you become party to it. And now you own it. That's the downside that I try to explain that to him, and I don't think that he understood that. And he never got away from it. I don't think Cornyn's a full-on gun grabber, but I absolutely do think that he compromised certain things, and that's, voters could not forgive him for that. And you got to remember, this is Texas, right? People hunt here. Everybody's got guns in Texas. Every person has a gun in Texas. Pity the fool that goes outside of a metropolitan area and tries to get froggy. You will get taken down in a split second. I'm not kidding. You will. Absolutely you will. And you don't know who it'll be. Maybe it's the old lady at the corner table. Maybe it's the 22-year-old that's, serving you from behind the cash register. You don't know. That's Texas. People are very serious about that here. It's a very big issue. Cornyn did not do himself any favors. If he was such a sure bet, Paxton wouldn't have beaten him. If he was such a sure bet, he wouldn't have been in a within the margin of error matchup in every single measure against Tallarico pre-primary. This is not 2020. Now, I said that. This is why it's important. You can't blame, this is the fourth thing that I didn't mention that Mark is intimating. You cannot blame Trump influence on this. People act like Trump came in here and just handpicked Paxton. That's not the way it worked. In 2020, John Cornyn got more votes in Texas than Donald Trump. That wasn't cheating. That was split ticket voting. And I kept saying that places where we got split ticket voting, it's going to be a problem. Texas dealt with it. Cornyn got almost 6 million votes. He took 53% of the vote, 53.5. Trump only took 52%. I mean, Cornyn got, you know, a little over more than 100,000 votes than Trump did. And that was in 2020. So you can't say that it was Trump influence. There was serious consternation towards Trump here in 2020, and it was specifically about immigration. And people were also mad about lockdown. They were getting mad about the lockdown. You got to remember when 2020 was. When's 2020? That was after, remember? 2020, the lockdown, COVID, all that started in spring. And then we had elections in November. People were mad. So that, Cornyn got more votes than Trump in Texas. So you can't sit here and say that it was Trump influence and blame him. And you can't blame voters when Cornyn didn't do himself any favors. He compromised himself further with that 2022 gun control package. Now, you also have to think of this. You know, as it pertains to, go back further, 2018. The idea that this was a safe seat. Ted Cruz and Beto O'Rourke in my county, Tarrant County, the county seat in Fort Worth, the last large urban red county in the United States, where you had that Irish cosplaying Mexican, Beto O'Rourke, he beat Cruz by 3,869 votes. He took Tarrant County. First time in modern memory, he took that, a reliable red county. And Cruz is a reliable red vote in a reliably red state, and he lost the biggest Republican county in the United States to a Democrat. It was never a safe seat. So a lot of people need to understand the ground here. And those outside of Texas are not doing anybody any favors by calling people names or anything else. That has nothing to do with it. And it doesn't address all these things that I laid out. Now, I'm glad that there was a pack, the Lone Star Pack, or Liberty Lone Star Pack, whatever it is. We talked about this yesterday. I'm glad that they stepped in to run ads, but they're bad ads. They tried so carefully to appeal to the middle that they appealed to nobody. They were scared ads. That's how it reads. Boring, vanilla, cardboard. Paxton, yeah, he's got issues. He loses his charisma the second he gets on camera. I have no idea how. I think it's media training, and I think it's his time as a prosecutor. That's what I really think it is. You got to remember, these guys get in a courtroom. It's not like being in front of a camera. They're very serious. They're attack dogs. They're, you know, very, and I think that is what he is defaulting to. Outside of that, he's very charismatic, but you don't see it. Yeah, he's got issues. He doesn't do himself favors when he goes to blue-collar events wearing $40,000 watches. We talked about that. I agree with you. You're not wrong. But that is, are voters actually going to go out there and go, well, you know what? I'm pissed off that he wore a Four Seasons polo to a blue-collar campaign event. Guess I'm just going to go vote for the guy that's going to chop everybody's willies off and put dudes on chicks' teams. Really? Man, I'm so mad that Paxton has some bad ads. I guess I'm just going to vote for the guy who wants to ban all the guns. I love the people. This is what I really love. And I've met these people. They're like, oh, I'm so mad. James, that Paxton's not doing anything against Tyler Rico. He's going to take our guns and he's going to do all this stuff. I'm just not going to vote because we didn't have Cornyn. I wanted Cornyn. You wanted the gun control guy, so you're going to allow the gun control guy to win? See what I'm saying here? That's drunk sorority girl logic. That's like getting on the dance floor at a wedding reception and not being able to spell bananas at the Gwen Stefani Hollaback song. That's that kind of thinking. Bananas! Stop it. Stop it. We have a 53-seat majority currently. I'm going to go over this here coming up because you need to know this. This is how close it is, and this is why we can't be stupid with this race. So bookmark it. We're going to come back. As we move, our partners that help bring you the program, it is our friends over at Chapter. Medicare is confusing on purpose. 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
2: From the News Radio 101 Weather Center, tonight will be mostly clear with a low near 77 and a south wind around 7 miles per hour. Thursday turns sunny and hot with a high near 98, though heat index values may reach 104. Isolated showers and thunderstorms are possible after 4 p.m. with a 20% chance of rain. Thursday night stays mostly clear, low near 76. Friday remains sunny and hot, with a high near 97. For the latest news, weather, and community info, visit DecaturRadio.com.
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6: Hi, this is Gordon Deal. 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
11: And now, all of the news you would probably miss. It's time for Dana's Quick Five.
0: Alanis Morissette, who cannot play a harmonica to save her life, says that she's being blackmailed because of a calculated blackmail campaign orchestrated by her former tour manager. Well, that's no fun. Boo. She says that while she was temporarily employed, temporarily employed by her as a tour manager, the person that she had hired admitted to the British Border Force that a bag seized at an airport that had marijuana and non-opioid animal tranquilizer belonged to her, and he threatened to report her for it and all this stuff. And so she's like, I'm not going to get bullied. So now she's suing. So there we go. That's kind of crazy. You got to be careful, the people that you hire, honestly. I don't want to read this guy. This guy sniffs people in the store. And a serial sniffer, and now he's back in jail because he's done it at two different stores. He's a registered sex offender. And one girl recorded him. He gets on his knees and he gets behind people and sniffs them.
12: Oh.
0: That's what he does.
12: Milo, is that you?
0: And it goes back years. So, and one woman actually recorded it. And so he's going, why are we letting people like this walk the street? Sorry, we're going to shuffle you off forcibly, this mortal coil, because you're too gross to live. Bye. Let's see. Some Gen Z men are pheromone maxing. So that means they're staying disgusting and allowing their BO.
12: Yeah.
0: That's gross. That just means you're stanky. Stop saying maxing with everything. Moron, stop it. Golly, that just means you're gross and you need to go wash your A double snakes. Nasty. Like, there's a difference between having, like, a musk for dudes and just being also gross. Stop it. Nobody wants to smell you feet, McCheese. Get out. All right, we got a lot more on the way, including breaking down Texas and the Senate, how it's so close. 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
1: I have to tell you, welcome back, first off, Dana Lash with you, bottom of this second hour. And I'm gonna follow up and get into the Texas Senate stuff and how close it is. But I have to add, so we've been talking about peptides, and the guys are going crazy because they know I do peptides, right? I do like copper. I have some Oralin that I do for muscle because I have a very fast metabolism, so which is great until it's not. Because it's not all cracked up to be, because when you, especially as, I think for women particularly, especially as you age and you want to maintain muscle, it's actually kind of hard. And it makes it harder if you have that kind of workup. And it's a bummer for dudes, honestly, because, you know, my kids are all very, very thin. They're super tall, like 6'2" and up, and real thin. And they work out, but they don't do, they're like, I don't want to like lose weight, whatever we can do to add weight. So some Oralin for muscle, all of that. There's all kinds of things you can do. Peptides for inflammation. I'm not going to turn into a health show, but yes, I absolutely do peptides. And Kane is just over here. Kane's the guy who makes bacteria tea. Or what is it? Your Kobe? Forever. What is it?
2: Yeah.
1: What is it?
2: You're almost there though. I like it. It's fine.
1: Scoby?
2: Yeah, but I've abandoned that more for the, you know, just a different type.
1: For a new thing. And then you'll abandon that just, for a new thing.
2: You know,
1: thing.
2: I'm pro-probiotic. What's wrong with that?
1: So I feel like you would be very pro-peptide if you did it.
2: Yeah, these are all the ones you're showing me are all injectable.
1: Yeah, yeah, oh yeah, absolutely. I inject myself, like, you know.
2: And I know there are some.
1: You get like 3 weeks on, 1 week off for certain ones, and I absolutely do this.
2: You know, crazy you are with your research, so I trust that you've shared.
1: Well,
2: with
1: I actually did go to my doctor and I did do blood work. And you guys know I'm crazy with health. So work out, I eat super healthy. I do allow myself like some indiscretions, you know, it's like for sometimes like I'll like the other day I was in my kitchen and I'm like, I really need to make a lemon pound loaf cause I love it. So I'm going to make it and I'll probably eat half of it. I'm not going to lie.
2: So good.
1: But I do eat very healthy and, you know, maybe have like drink moderately, like if we're out, you know, things like that. I can't do a lot of sugar because it makes me sick cause I'm not used to having it, but, very healthy. So I went in and I had, I did a panel just for peptides and, wanted to make sure that, you know, check for, you know, copper and all this stuff and, talk to my doctor about it because there's certain things that my doctor, they're being very, I mean, and smart, methodically, you know, very methodical in introducing it into their practice and, work with my doctor on that. Like, so just like, not to be totally TMI, but I deal with hypothyroidism. So I want to be completely like tuned in as much as I possibly can be as naturally as possible. And, like, I don't like taking pharmaceutical, as much as I can avoid it. You know what I mean? So with peptides, you know, I talked to my doctor about it. I do, like the copper peptide. I do NAD plus the buffer. I do, which because NAD plus without that can actually, like some people, they get like indigestion and it can trigger some things and that kind of helps. The severity that kind of help, not really, I haven't really noticed anything severe, to be honest. The Samorlin, there's, you know, there's all different kinds of peptides. Women, I think there's peptides that women can do that men, you hear about the Wolf Stack. So there's like the Wolf Stack, but for women, it's like the Glow or the Clo with a K. But there are peptides that deal with inflammation, all of it. And you got to be careful with the number of companies out there because I'm sorry, but if they're asking you to just pay them in crypto and text them, I'm not doing that. That's nonsense. And most of them are either Russian or Chinese. There's very, very few, if any, that entirely do it in the US of A. I mean, honestly, whether or not the precursors are USA is questionable, but in terms of putting it together, there's very few in the USA that do it. But the Maha thing has been changing it. I just think that people, I get very classical liberal about this. Back to that conversation, back to Tocqueville. I think the government should be a neutral presence. I don't think the government should be regulating all of this because I've been taking them and I'm telling you, and this is just my experience, I've noticed a mad crazy difference. Mad crazy difference. I wanted, the one thing that I did do differently is I haven't tried it yet. So I'm not going to tell you the companies because I just don't feel comfortable doing that. I don't want to sit here and be like shilling for them. Like I was telling you guys behind the scenes, you know, with some of this, but I don't want it to seem like I'm, cause it's not an ad and I don't, yeah, you know, but there, some companies are better than others. Do your research for sure. I've done hours of reading on this stuff and I've like distilled everything down to three different companies. The things that you need to understand when you're looking for peptides is, first off, if they're not taking credit cards and they don't look legit, then they're not legit. Or you may not get the full strength of what you're getting. And that's where that COA, the certificate of analysis, I think there's two things you need, third-party testing, the certificate of analysis, and they need to be public on the website for you to access, not something that you have to beg for an email. That's sketchy to me. So there's things that, because that tells you what's actually in the vial that you're getting. But I absolutely do this. I get my peptides. I get my backwater. I constitute it. I have a little pen that I do. Super easy. Boop, boop, boop. That's it. And I do, the NAD Plus is done in the morning, but the other ones are done in the evening. But the copper one, so I've been doing the GKU, which is amazing. And now I'm doing what they call the close stack, which includes the GKU and then also something for inflammation. But it helps with hair and skin and nails and all of that stuff. And as I was telling everybody, I've always had like really fast growing hair anyway. That's why my hair grows so fast, because some of you watching are like, it's not a wig. I've never had extensions. That's how fast my hair grows. And it's crazier now with that. I've noticed it. And I've been doing these for probably about 10 months now.
3: Oh, yeah?
1: Yeah.
3: Oh, wow.
1: Yeah, I've noticed a major difference. And I've definitely noticed a difference. Absolutely. And when I went into, because my health crusade also includes doing two annual skin checks. Even though I'm more olive toned and I don't really I still want to go and check things out, and my dermatologist was even like, what are you doing differently? And I'm like, that's just has been my experience. But the other thing I'll have you guys know is, you guys, for those of you who've watched me for or have listened to the show for any period of time, you guys know that I used to get, you know, sinus infections constantly. How often would you guys see me here dealing with strep throat? I've done this show with strep throat and 101 degree fever more times than I can count. And Kane knows it. I all the time. When's the last time you remember me doing that now, Kane? Being sick.
3: You're right. It was well last year. And early last year.
1: And I've always eaten well. And I've always, I get a minimum. I can't sleep a full 8 hours because I just can't. But I always get 6.5 hours sleep. Yeah. I always do, whatever. And again, work out, eat right. Even with that, I was still getting sick. But then changing it, and I'm just telling you, I've noticed a difference. So I think it's worth checking out. And this is one of the things that I love about the MAHA movement, is they are so focused on prevention. And that, to me, is so key. And I've been through health scares. I went through a crazy, terrifying health scare like 3 years ago, and I had to have major abdominal surgery, which was life-changing for me. And I even before then, I was still pretty crazy about health. Now I do body scans every year. I do the whole nine yards, everything, allergy shots, body scans, all of it, because I want to run optimally, and I never want to have to go through anything like that again. And I also want to make sure that I am just at the healthiest that I can be. And that includes, looking and making sure that what I'm actually injecting with peptides is legit. So, and I've shown everything to my doctor that I order. I'm like, hey, what do you think about this? What do you think about this? And sure, I thoroughly aggravate them, but
2: I'm surprised that the doctors even engage you in conversation about stuff.
1: Because know, well, I tell them, you can either answer me, I'm going to do it anyway. You can either help me or not. That's how I put it. So what are they going to do?
2: And I wonder how much my doctor, for example, would even know about it. Honestly.
1: Well, and that's the other thing. Like so my doctor's office, they literally went and did this for like 2 months. There was a thing like a symposium, and then they do this training. One of them went to Sweden and all. I mean, they really study this stuff. So long story long, just look for those things. Do your research. Some are more legit than others, but they need to have that third-party testing. They need to have that certificate of analysis. And I'm not a doctor. I'm just telling you what works for me. Just be smart about it. But I think that it absolutely is. I think it's been life-changing. I want to switch gears here because this Texas thing, to close this out, we were talking about a piece that I have up at Substack. If you haven't read it yet, go read it. It's called Stop Attacking Voters for the Texas Senate Matchup. And aside from everything, how I was saying that this has never been a safe seat, and I explained why, and I went into how it's not Trump's influence, because Corna got more votes than Trump in 2020. It's not Trump didn't go in and just bulldoze everything and pick a candidate. Corna did not help himself. He sponsored the gun control package in 2022. Big issue, you know. And if he was such a safe bet, then why did he get beat in the primary? If he was such a safe bet, then why was he neck and neck with Tallarico in every pre-primary matchup for a, you know, possible general? It just doesn't make any sense. And it was never a safe seat because Ted Cruz lost the largest red county in Texas, the largest red urban county in the United States, to Beto O'Rourke in 2018 by nearly 4,000 votes. So it was never a safe seat to begin with. These are all things that people who do not know Texas politics, what they say. So here's the thing. Republicans have a 53-seat majority currently. 31 are GOP-held seats. They're not up for re-election. 22 are on the ballot this November. Republicans can only lose 2 seats to maintain a majority. Of the 22 Republican-controlled seats, 2 are up for special election, but still doesn't matter. It's November. 12 are considered battleground races. 9 of them are Republican. Texas is considered a battleground state now because it was reclassified as leans Republican to toss up. They were actually considering, Cook Political Report was actually considering having it lean Dem, but it's a toss up. They're within the margin of error, Paxson and Tallarico. The matchup between Paxson and Tallarico is exactly what was envisioned during the primary, and Cornyn was no different. The Cornyn Tallarico surveys pre-primary were the exact same as Paxson. I looked at all of them. I wrote about it and screenshotted it. That's how I know. Texas is a state that was +9 for Trump in 2020, +13, almost 14 in 2024. You go to war with the soldiers you have. And this is a race that can be won. And I don't buy into the scarcity economy of the election spending. Because, like I said, Trump has hundreds of billions of dollars in his war chest. NRSC has money. Other donor groups have money. That's a lie that they're telling you so that they can wash their hands of this race. And that's fact. So it's a race that if the party wants to win it, they can win it. But you can't sit here and go after Texas voters and call them morons and all these other names because we had Cornyn for a long time. The straw that broke the camel's back was the gun control bill of 2022. So Cornyn did not help himself. People are out there saying, well, Paxson's a bad... Cornyn did not help himself. He was also a bad candidate, guys. This is stuff that people who don't live here in Texas, who have no familiarity with Texas politics, that's what they say. It is a winnable race. If people stop being cowards about it, it's a winnable race. This isn't a popularity contest. And look, if you don't like Paxton, in 6 years, when he goes up for re-election, replace him. You have every right. And look, don't think for a second Texas voters won't. We got more on the way as we roll towards Florida Man. And as we do so, the folks who help make the program possible, it is our friends up over at Byrna. I'm not going to call it a gun because it's not a gun. They say Byrna gun, but it's not a gun. It's just Byrna. You can call it a launcher. This CL, for instance, compact launcher. Now, does it look like a gun? Yes, but it's not a gun. Here's the thing. Byrna shoots chemical irritant projectiles that deter threats from up to 60 feet away. And the CL, the compact launcher, the smallest, I mean, it's like the size of an iPhone. You got maximum concealability, no recoil, easy target acquisition. And by the way, you can trade in if you have the other model that they have, the SD, you can trade that in and get you a Byrna CL if you would like. The other thing, too, with the Byrna CL compact launcher is if you have a stun gun or a taser, that's great. Great journey for you. That has like 1 or 2 rounds. Adorable. The CL has a 15-round shot capacity per cartridge. So, yeah, you can see the difference already. why I think this is important to have, we always diversify our what we carry. Like, I have different calibers that I carry. 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
8: Good evening and happy Wednesday, Central Illinois. I'm meteorologist Ben Whitney, and here's a look at your forecast from the WAND Weather Center. We're going to be holding on to some pretty pleasant conditions throughout the rest of our day and overnight into the start of your Thursday. Those overnight lows, though, staying pretty warm out there across Central Illinois, only down around 76 degrees this evening. We'll start out tomorrow morning with plenty of sunshine across Central Illinois. A few more clouds do start to creep in throughout the afternoon and evening, but it is another hot and humid one out there. Daytime highs near 98 and feels like up towards 100. 105.
9: Hi, this is Gordon Deal. Thursday on This Morning, America's First News. It's one thing to have an oil access agreement between the U.S. and Venezuela. It's another to conquer the many hurdles. Also, for many, home ownership has been the centerpiece of the American dream for decades, but it might be time to revise things. And the skill that employers desperately need colleges to teach. 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

0: It's his life mission to make bad decisions. It's time for Florida Man.
1: So, okay, this isn't on the list, but I have to have this one because it's funny, and this is one of my favorite foods. Hundreds of missing cinnamon rolls found days after a driver's South Florida arrest. I mean, if you're going to steal something, don't steal, but if you are. So, a South Florida U.S. Border Patrol arrest. I did not know there was a mystery, but apparently people were wondering why in this area did hundreds of cinnamon rolls disappear for days. They didn't make it to a farmer's market, right? So this guy named, who has way too many names, Ivan Dario Rico Milano. Too many names, Ivan. And what is up with the Dario Rico Milano, but your first name's Ivan? What? Was arrested during a traffic stop by Border Patrol. He's Colombian. He came to the United States illegally. He's here illegally. And apparently he stole, apparently, $3,000 worth of cinnamon rolls from the Roll and Dough Bakery in Sunrise, Florida. Julie Pierre, the 21-year-old owner, had sent these to a farmer's market with an Uber courier, which she shouldn't have done. And she thought maybe the courier stole it, but apparently they never left the vehicle. A family member, after Milano's arrest, a family member picked up the vehicle. The cinnamon rolls were inside. They weren't discovered till days later. They actually never left. So they had to throw them away. That's horrible, and I feel like this guy should be hung. And then his body deported for wasting all those cinnamon rolls. I'm very particular about this. Let's see, a black widow is accused of poisoning a Florida man after meeting him on a dating app. What? Yes, this is, she's got crazy eyes. What'd I tell you guys? Every time. I don't care how desperate you are. No. A Florida woman is accused of poisoning a man she met on a dating app, and deputies think there's more victims. 39-year-old crazy-eyed Samantha Adams was arrested. She agreed to meet with a 69-year-old. If you're 70 years old and you're your romance, heart, or spirit, y'all. Sheriff Grady Judd called her a potential black widow, saying that other people could have been victimized as well. I mean, she's not even that cute. Ew. All right, folks, third hour on the way. Don't go anywhere.
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7: ABC News, I'm Michelle Franzen. The jury in the Lindsey Clancy trial in Massachusetts will be back tomorrow for a sixth day of deliberations, the judge ordering them to keep trying despite the jury being deadlocked. The jury must decide if Clancy had criminal intent when she killed her three children. ABC's Aaron Katursky is outside the courthouse in Plymouth.
8: The jury did not ask for anything, no evidence, no testimony, no clarification about the law. They seem to have what they need to decide. They have. They're just split.
7: The U.S. ramping up its strikes against Iranian targets, driving up oil and gas prices, and also concerns about the broader economy, including borrowing costs. U.S. oil futures held above $90 a barrel, mortgage rates edging closer to 7% for a 30-year fixed rate. Uber announced it's laying off roughly 10% of its workforce worldwide due to what the ride-sharing company called a big shift in restructuring plans. Some 3,300 jobs are impacted. This is ABC News. There are more wild tales of animal run-ins with humans on the trail and in the water.
5: Example number one, in Alaska, Jaden Nakora hunting with his cousin when a bear suddenly came out of the woods charging at his head.
9: It was chewing on my face and I could hear like the bones snapping in my nose.
5: It eventually left them alone. Both cousins say they're lucky to be alive. Same goes for example number two, Lynette Bellin in California. She was swimming in Lake Tahoe.
10: I turned around and there was this otter and it just came at me. Teeth and claws and biting and scratching.
5: She needed 38 stitches because of that otter, but she should be okay. Sherry Preston, ABC News.
7: Excitement is building for the new season of Dancing with the Stars. On today's Good Morning America, the new crop of competitors was revealed. Celebrities including Julia Stiles, Jenna Dewan, and Guillermo Rodriguez from Jimmy Kimmel Live are among the dancers who will take to the ballroom floor. The 35th season kicks off September 15th. Michelle Franzen, ABC News.
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0: The Muslim slave trade made so much money off of that, and it kept going long after the Western civilization forcibly ended it. The Muslim slave trade continued. It continues today. Qatar's workforce are all, it's all slaves. They're all slaves in Qatar. That's their workforce. Like over 90% of their workforce is slaves. So it still happens today. For all his talk about slavery and white supremacy, where he comes from benefited the most from it. And yet contributed the least. I mean, this is just wild. John Fetterman had a really, really good suggestion. He was on television, on one of the news shows. And he offered $50,000 to Abdul El-Sayed to do a rally with Hassan Piker on 9/11 and explain why America deserved it. Why do they think? He added, I don't know if we have this audio, he added, he loves Sharia law. I'm offering $50,000 for you to do a rally with Hassan Piker on 9/11, the anniversary. And he, watch this, he'll say it for himself.
1: In your experience, do you think that would be true?
2: Yeah, well, yeah, absolutely. He's a socialist, but he also absolutely loves Sharia law. I mean, he said that in an interview with the New York Times a few years back. Yeah, absolutely, Sharia law. Now he actually has support for Hamas and Iran as well, too, and a lot of the other things that have come out over from his past conversations and other things that he said on Social Line. Defund the police and all those things, of course, that comes go with it. And now he has been campaigning strong with Hassan Piker. You know, of course, we all know the guy that said America deserved 9/11 and that absolutely despises Israel and Jews and that. And I'm encouraging El-Sayed, you know, remind everybody in Michigan who you are and the kind of people that you stand with. And I'm offering $50,000 for you to do a rally with Hassan Piker on 9/11, the anniversary. And you could all explain to people why America would deserve that 25 years ago. Or do a rally. That's another $50,000 if you do a rally with your sister, you know, that she celebrates publicly after the massacre of 10/7 for that, too. These are the people that he aligns with. That's the kinds of folks that helped him win the primary now.
0: I think he's, I like it. I think he's right. I think he's right. Gotta say. I mean, let's see it. I'm all for it. But he will never do it. They will never do it. He will never do that. He's never going to have that. He's never going to do that. He's never going to have that kind of debate. They're never going to have that. Can you imagine? I think that would go horribly for them, too. They're just going to accuse everybody else. That's what they'll do. One of the other things, switch gears here, and this whole discussion about the flock cameras. I had this conversation with somebody yesterday, and I said, I think, you know, to their point, because their point was that, well, you don't have any expectation of privacy in the public square anyway, out in public anyway. But I don't think that that's what we're talking about, though. Hold up, and let me make this differentiation. When people say, well, you don't have an expectation of privacy in the public space, what people are uncomfortable with is the difference between private and government. When you say things like you don't have the expectation of privacy in a public space, and I've dealt with this a lot at different events, different rallies, whatever, you know, people are out there recording everything with their phones, you know, citizen journalists, all of that. That is way different from the government recording you. Please tell me we recognize this difference, right? That is a major, I would say that's not even nuance. That's a huge difference. Don't you value it differently if you're in public? Say you're at a rally, and there's someone there on their little phone, and they're recording everything at the rally, right? Sometimes, you know, whatever, they put it up on Instagram, they put it up on TikTok, they put it up on Facebook, YouTube, whatever. You know what they're doing. When you have a member of the government there, let's just use that as an example, and they're recording everything, for what purpose? For what purpose? You know, there was a discussion, this was some years ago, and it was under, I think this was like in Biden's first term. And they are, no, maybe it was actually, I think it was under Obama, before Trump's first term, where they were trying to really implement a lot of these gun control restrictions, et cetera. And there were accusations that people were filming license plates at different gun shows. Did you remember this story, Kane? I know you all remember this story. And there was the argument that, you know, that you can't have the expectation of privacy in a public space. But the difference was that it was federal agents, and this was way back again under Biden, or under Obama Biden. And there were questions as to, well, why is it that there are, why would any state agency be filming license plates at a gun show? That's different from, you know, regular random individuals filming things at a gun show. Do you see what I'm saying? I don't know how many more examples I can give. There's a difference between private and state. And that's what people are reacting to. The other thing about this, and a friend of mine made this point, and I agree with it completely. Well, kind of made the point. I think it would be one thing if, also, if there was actual enforcement. We don't actually need flock cameras. Here's why I say this. In Chicago, for instance, one of the highest crime rates using illegally possessed firearms in the nation, the superintendent of police a couple of years ago even said, we know who they are. It's the same 1,400 individuals that are driving over 86% of the city's crime. They know where they are. They know where they live. The problem is politicians make it to where it's not, the law isn't enforced. Weak DAs don't bring charges. Judges give wrist slaps. I think people realize that these things aren't going to be used to go catch these people who drive repeat, the repeat offenders who drive crime. It's going to be used to harass people for stupid things like a traffic violation. I'm sorry, did you roll through that stop sign, sir? Sir, did you come to a full stop before you made a right on red? That's, I think, what people are worried about. Because that's how it's always been. Really? Think of it. It's like, and also, if red light cameras are considered unconstitutional for an absence of due process, how would flock not be similar? Right? So there's a lot of, I understand the objections to it for the reasons, those two, three big reasons that I just laid out. I get it. We have more on the way as we roll towards headlines, our partners that will bring you the program. It's our friends that are over at Super Beats, the watermelon flavors. I think it's their best flavor, honestly. I think they need to make it permanent and not have it a limited time summer only. I don't know what I can do to make that happen, but I'm going to try. I see them tomorrow, so we'll see. But you guys are very familiar with the company Human, who's made the Super Beats heart chews, backed by actual real science, not just marketing hype and gimmickry. 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
3: From the News Radio 101 Weather Center, tonight will be mostly clear with a low near 77. Thursday brings sunny and hot conditions with a high near 98. Isolated showers or thunderstorms may develop after 4 p.m. The heat index could reach 104. Thursday night stays mostly clear with a low around 76. Friday remains sunny and hot with a high near 97. 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
6: The Decatur Police Department is requesting the public's assistance in solving this week's Crime of the Week. Detectives are investigating a series of burglaries at All Town Bus Service located at 1610 North Brant Court. Beginning around August 15th, approximately 30 buses were reportedly burglarized. Security video shows approximately four juveniles entering the property during the late overnight hours by climbing the fence and gate. The suspects were then seen prying open the doors of the buses. Several personal items were stolen, including a wallet, a violin, and other small belongings. Damage was also reported to the dashboard of one bus. Anyone with information is encouraged to contact the Decatur Police Department Criminal Investigations Division at 217-424-2734 or submit a tip anonymously through Crime Stoppers at 217-423-TIPS. 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
11: 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It's one thing to have an oil access agreement between the U.S. and Venezuela. It's another to conquer the many hurdles. Also, for many, home ownership has been the centerpiece of the American dream for decades, but it might be time to revise things. And the skill that employers desperately need colleges to teach. 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
0: Of soy, and it's stupid. Tofu is horrible. You know what tofu should be used for? Nothing, nothing. It should be sent to the fiery pit of hell because it's disgusting. Let's see. scientists are investigating if a herpes virus is behind the mass deaths of sardines off of South Africa. Relatedly, you know who was visiting South Africa not long ago? Hunter Biden. Hunter Biden was visiting South Africa. Now all these sardines die of herpes? I'm just saying, looks like there's a connection here, right? They're trying to figure out, the scientists are trying to figure out why. Someone ought to tell them. Be like, my dudes, we pretty much have this figured out. He's walking HPV. He like grows into the ocean and the fish die. There's so many jokes. Okay, so Walmart's nut butter pistachio got the most serious of the FDA classifications. Is it cyclospora? I don't know. They got a class one status. Oh, this one's just regular old boring salmonella. Oh, boo. But it's called Better Goods Pistachio Nut Butter. Oh, it's made in Italy, too. What happened? Oh, no. But they said that it could cause risk. It's here. And it, well, it looks gross. It looks, the coloring looks off. Huh?
12: It does look gross.
0: Yeah, that looks nasty. Don't get that. I mean, don't get that. Don't try weird nut butters that are on discount shelves. Can we not do that? Like, just don't and say you did, right? If you want to get like a, like if you're trying to get something different, go to the, what is it, the World Market? Go back there to their international aisle. They got some weird stuff back there, but check the dates on it because some of it's expired. Just saying. Let's see. What else do we got here for you? We got just a grab bag of stupidity. Oh, a mom got a DUI in the school pickup line, and then she assaulted the law enforcement officer that intervened. Great job, mom. Good night. I'm trying to guess at what her name is. Oh, it's almost, so Jacqueline. Jacqueline Ray, telling you. I'm not saying that I've never met a Jacqueline that was sane, but I am, though. So Jacqueline Reha got in trouble. She was slumped over the driver's seat waiting in the line, and police said that the 36-year-old had glassy, watery eyes, slurred speech, and she could not even walk steadily. And they found a mostly empty bottle of vodka in her vehicle. She said she had two shots and was day drinking. Well, at least she's honest about it. Stick with us. We got more in store.

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4: Good evening and happy Wednesday, Central Illinois. I'm meteorologist Ben Whitney, and here's a look at your forecast from the WAND Weather Center. We're going to be holding on to some pretty pleasant conditions throughout the rest of our day and overnight into the start of your Thursday. Those overnight lows, though, staying pretty warm out there across Central Illinois, only down around 76 degrees this evening. We'll start out tomorrow morning with plenty of sunshine across Central Illinois. A few more clouds do start to creep in throughout the afternoon and evening, but it is another hot and humid one out there. Daytime highs near 98 and feels like up towards 100.
5: Hi, this is Gordon Deal. Thursday on This Morning, America's First News. It's one thing to have an oil access agreement between the U.S. and Venezuela. It's another to conquer the many hurdles. 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And the skill that employers desperately need colleges to teach. 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
1: Welcome back to the program. 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And you can also find the podcast as well. I just saw that the U.S. Court of Appeals for the Third Circuit ruled that, I was reading about this, that machine guns are not protected by the Second Amendment. Oh, we're going to talk about this.
2: But they're not.
1: Yeah, we're going to talk about this. Yeah, mm-hmm. It's dangerous weapons of war unfit for self-defense. You don't get to tell me what I can and can't use, particularly when you don't enforce laws on the books and you leave me to be literally a potential statistic to do in front of the criminals that you refuse to protect us from while you promise that we don't need firearms because you're going to protect us. We'll talk about that tomorrow. All right, today in Stupidity, Kane.
3: Ooh, I had a bunch. AOC, Hunter, Governor Hochul, but we're going to land on Abdul El-Sayed. Cut 17, Juan. He is with a round table with some black folks, but he thinks this is important for the narrative. Listen to this.
4: The point I make is I'm not a socialist. I've never called myself
3: a
4: socialist.
3: You are.
4: People like to call me a
3: socialist. Absolutely a socialist.
4: Right? People like to call me all kinds of things. But I'm for small business. And I want our tax dollars to be spent on infrastructure and small business. That's what I want. And healthcare. Right? And I would ask that you move that message as you're having that conversation.
3: Well, basically, he's gotten his talking points and understands when rolling into a midterm exactly what you're supposed to say.
1: Well, we'll see if that actually helps him or not. Folks, that does it for us today. Have a great rest of your night. Substack, chapter and verse, like and subscribe. I will be back with you tomorrow.
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8: ABC News, I'm Michelle Franzen. The Minneapolis Police Department says they're on scene of a shooting downtown and that there are reports there are multiple victims, including two police officers. Governor Tim Walz says state officials also on the ground there to assist local police. In Massachusetts today, jurors in the Lindsey Clancy trial telling the judge they remain deadlocked. The jury must decide if Clancy had criminal intent when she killed her three children. ABC legal contributor Bernarda Villalona has more.
9: This has huge implications because now that this dynamite charge has been given to them, the Tui Rodriguez charge, if they send out another note where they said they are deadlocked or they reached an impasse, the judge will not send them back again without their consent. He will have to determine that there is a mistrial.
8: In Waynesboro, Virginia, Westwood Hills Elementary going into lockdown today. Police alerted to an intruder by school staff. Authorities located the suspect in the library, dead from what they called a self-inflicted gunshot wound. This is ABC News. New York City Public Schools banning all generative AI tools for school children in elementary and middle school during this upcoming school year. Mayor Zoran Mondani says it's to protect students. He says high schoolers will also get a course in AI literacy.
10: Our job is to give every student the knowledge, the independence, and the confidence they need to build a future of their own choosing. That means safeguarding the teacher-student relationship, refusing to surrender our classrooms to profit motives, and above all, it means protecting childhood.
8: Teachers will also be barred from using AI to grade assignments. Pabst Blue Ribbon brewing mad over recent heists. The company's CEO says it will pay anyone $20,000 who provides new information leading to the recovery of more than 1,600 cases of PBR and its old Milwaukee non-alcoholic beer. Two shipments went missing in August in Southern California and Tucson, Arizona. Police estimate the stolen beer is worth $70,000. Michelle Franzen, ABC News.
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